0: that's see, but we're done.
1: Bigger, better, louder, but still average looking. This is WIRX, everything that rocks.

0: WIRX. So, yeah. It's the Greg B. Harrell Show. You know, if there's one thing that people are always saying to me, it's, Greg, what is something you can teach us? Oh, if you spend less time taking the selfie, you'll have more time to clean up the room in the background. Another thing people are saying to me is, Greg B. Harrell, you don't have enough news from Fresno on your radio show. And you're thinking, Greg, why would I care what's going on in Fresno? Well, Fresno is a magical place, as we're about to find out when we listen to another actual clip from the Fresno Television News.
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0: WIRX. Yay. You know, I'll tell you something. There are so many words that are spelled the exact same, but people pronounce them differently, and they mean different things depending on how they're pronounced.
1: Oh.
0: Yeah. The English language has so many repeats it could be Nick at Night. You got bow and bow. Same word, different meaning. Lead and lead. Tear and tear.
1: Man, you're going deep here, man.
0: Oh, yeah. It goes on and on. Wind and wind. Read and read. Close and close. Object and object. But my personal favorite is bass and bass, mostly because I like the idea of a fish just grooving on it. Yeah, it's very weird. It's almost like whoever wrote the language had to duck out early from work, so they were like, okay, this word also means this, but just say it kind of different.
1: Now you got me thinking. Are we going to have to go to Webster's? Merriam-Webster?
0: Oh, no. Nope. I trust dictionary people about as much as I trust Lord Baelish.
1: Yeah, how about that, huh?
0: Yeah, the dictionary is such a scam. The word dictionary is on the cover of the dictionary, but you have to buy the dictionary to look up dictionary so you can learn what dictionary means to determine if you want to buy the dictionary.
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28: Lows dip down to about 68
29: tonight
28: under mainly clear skies. North winds around 5 miles an hour. Lots of sunshine again tomorrow. High temperatures reach up to 93. I'm staff meteorologist Derek Height.
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0: It's the Greg B. Harrell Show. Where is the next big music scene going to come from? Well, experts study this stuff. Yeah, experts just spend their time studying stuff all the time, don't they? So they found that there are five cities primed to be the next big music town. In reverse order, number five to number one, Panama City, Florida, Myrtle Beach, South Carolina, Chattanooga, Tennessee, Wilmington, North Carolina, and Savannah, Georgia. Now, why? Well, there's a little bit of a low cost of living for artists in all of those cities, and there's an influx of young people because of that low cost of living. So there's a growth in the arts. Finally, I'm witness to a growth worth celebrating.
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0: Typical WIRX doing radio stuff. Oh my gosh, so embarrassing. So how are you celebrating your anniversary?
1: We're drinking a little bit of wine.
0: Oh, well, I mean, I have heard drinking is a must for marriage.
1: Yeah, especially when you're celebrating your anniversary.
0: How many years have you been together?
1: 31.
0: Wow! You've been together for so many seasons of Survivor. Congratulations, my friend, and please pass along congratulations to your blushing bride.
1: I will. She said congratulations to me, too.
0: So what is the secret to a long-lasting marriage?
1: Love, and a lot of it.
0: Love and lots of it. Okay, so Costco-sized love.
1: She's in her 50s. I'm 67.
0: Well, I mean, you are going to need that surplus of love after you just told someone a woman's age.
1: Yeah, it could be.
0: Tisk, tisk, tisk.
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0: It's the Greg B. Harrell Show. You know, if you're like me, then you also wonder, how many arcs were being built that Noah had to be that specific? But also, if you're like me, you're busy during the afternoon all week long. If that's the case, there's something very important you're missing. All the great TV that's on during the afternoon. Don't worry, I've got your back on this. Here's a sample of what you've missed on afternoon TV.
1: Unless you're a stoner, it's not something you'd see. 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
2: Hey, guys, this is crazy, right? 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
1: Unless you're a stoner, it's not something you'd see. 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

0: It's WIRX. Bloop, bloop, bloop. Sometimes I make noises to hide my insecurities. All right, we're going to the phones here.
1: Bloop. I did enjoy Ben Affleck's Batman.
0: Ah, yes, Batfleck. Definitely redeemed him for Daredevil Fleck.
1: I really love an older Batman that it was, we don't have to worry about a backstory and learning who he is, but who he is now as an older guy.
0: Yeah, older Batman. The only place you'll find more gritty and hard-boiled is a diner breakfast. So what did you think of Batfleck's suit?
1: I loved the suit.
0: Yeah, it was good. But for my money, it's Schumacher's bat nipples.
1: No.
0: Literally for my money. I bought a movie-quality suit that I wear around the house.
1: Yeah, very good. But.
0: Yeah, it has a butt.
2: 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We're everywhere. 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
21: Lows dip down to about 68 tonight under mainly clear skies. North winds around 5 miles an hour. Lots of sunshine again tomorrow. High temperatures reach up to 93. I'm staff meteorologist Derek Height.
2: 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Yeah.

0: It's the Greg B. Harrell Show. The rest of the world, including us, love British music. How much? 75% of all British music purchased is purchased outside of the UK. Yeah, those British artists climbing up the apples and pears of the music industry. Anyone who knows British rhyming slang is going to love that.
1: Greg B. Harrell on the Superstation, WIRX.

0: WIRX. We are going to the phones. sorry. That was actually me. It's Greg. I was doing a robot voice. Anyway, we're going to the phones here. Okay, so this is going to sound like something Samantha Jones would say upon glimpsing a new interest, but hello.
1: Hey, Greg.
0: Yeah.
1: It's Greg.
0: Oh, no. Your name is also Greg?
1: Yeah, I'm another one.
0: Oh, okay. So do we have 15 minutes or 30? How much time is the warden giving you? No. I'm kidding. It is nice to talk to another Greg.
1: Yeah.
0: Shall we bathe in our misery now or start with a sauna first?
1: Yeah, that's right. Just more pain.
0: Yeah.
1: Yeah.
0: Yeah.
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0: 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So, you know, blame them. Evil is everywhere. In that person who lies, in that person who steals, in that person who looks over your shoulder until you watch their YouTube recommendation.
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11: 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That is a ride I would not get off.
1: 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WIRX.

0: Hold on. People call WIRX? You're kidding. Why? So what do you have growing in your backyard right now? Like, what's blooming?
1: I have oranges, I have tangerines, and I have what I did was on one tree, I mixed it. It's a tangerine orange combo. So it's like a really good food.
0: What? Tangerine orange combo?
1: Yeah, it's pretty good.
0: You're Dr. Frankensteining your fruit? Oh, man, I'm going to have to grab some pitchforks and rally the villagers. Wow, a torange or an orangerine? I mean, they'd have to decide who's going to open and close, but either way, that is cool. Question, do you think you could combine lychee and watermelon and call it lychwee?
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0: It's WIRX. Why? We're not sure, but we're going to the phones anyway. What's going on here?
1: Those beers are kicking in already, so sorry.
0: Beers. Wow, you really emphasize the S.
1: Probably around 12.
0: 12 beers?
1: Yeah, that's what I drink.
0: Okay, well, you don't have to say it like you live at the top of the beanstalk. That's what I drink! Wow, 12 beers. Your empties are going to be enough for a down payment on a house.
1: Thank you, Greg, for the nice chard you gave me.
0: Oh, okay, so I heard nice chard you gave me, and I do mail out a lot of random cheese, so I'm glad you received one.
1: All right, man.
0: Sheesh, you said the beers were kicking in. It sounds like they've already made it through the door. Oh, great. You have an accomplice. Well, hopefully the news gives you a good edit.
1: Yeah, right?
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12: Lows dip down to about 68 tonight under mainly clear skies. North winds around 5 miles an hour. Lots of sunshine again tomorrow. High temperatures reach up to 93. I'm staff meteorologist Derek Height.
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0: It's the Greg B. Harrell Show. We talk weird music stuff that other radio stations don't talk about, like this. And this is going to blow your mind. You know that part in the American version of The Office where Michael sings, "I got two tickets to paradise," because he's going on a vacation with Jan and he sings the Eddie Money song? That little bit of singing that song cost producers $50,000. Not even the original song, mind you. Just Michael Scott singing Eddie Money's music. $50K. I mean, he's not called Eddie Not Money, so.
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0: It's WIRX for no good reason. Maybe this phone call will change that. So, okay, let me ask you this. As a former cheerleader, what are the palms for?
1: You don't shake them all the time.
0: Shake them all the time. Wow, okay. No wonder the palms look like a frazzled ball of anxiety.
1: I mean, we don't use them for everything, of course. Like, there's times where we completely don't use them at all. Like, when we're stunting and we can't have something in our hand while we're trying to catch another human life, you know?
0: Yeah, I know what a human life is. I hope to have one someday. So what is the toughest part of cheerleading?
1: Well, for me, it's jumps.
0: Jumps?
1: Yeah, it's the worst part. I think jumps are hard.
0: Oh, yeah. No, I agree. That's why I made sure my show just hopped the shark.
1: Because let me tell you, some girls can jump really high.
0: Now what makes jumps so difficult?
1: I don't know. It's actually pretty physically demanding to get a really nice, perfect jump. People don't think too hard on that, but you have to have like really nice legs and a really nice core to be able to jump that high.
0: A good cheerleader is stems and a core. Oh, somewhere Pixar is making a movie about an apple who wants to be a cheerleader.
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0: It's WIRX, and you're listening. Wow, okay. My boss owes me $5.
1: Hey, I'm stoned, man.
0: What? You're stoned? Is this Ben Grimm calling?
1: Smoking weed.
0: Yeah, okay. You don't have to pronounce every syllable of weed. This isn't a language learning cassette.
1: That's why I called you.
0: Yeah, I did get a phone call from a stoner. But on the bright side, now I know my luck's run out, so I can skip buying the lottery ticket on the way home. I'm kidding, of course. I'm glad you called. And when you inevitably forget that we had this conversation and call back, I'll be just as glad.
2: This
0: is the Greg Me Harrell Show on WIRX. Don't read this part, not for air. Greg is very delicate and requires an extra seat cushion on the studio chair. Can someone please handle

0: I'm going to tell you something. People don't just listen to WIRX, they phone it. Yeah, we describe ourselves as it. You know, I'll tell you something. There are so many words that are spelled the exact same, but people pronounce them differently, and they mean different things depending on how they're pronounced.
1: Oh.
0: Yeah. The English language has so many repeats it could be Nick at Night. You got bow and bow, same word, different meaning. Lead and lead, tear and tear.
1: Man, you're going deep here, man.
0: Oh yeah, it goes on and on. Wind and wind, read and read, close and close, object and object. But my personal favorite is bass and bass, mostly because I like the idea of a fish just grooving on it. Yeah, it's very weird. It's almost like whoever wrote the language had to duck out early from work, so they were like, okay, this word also means this, but just say it kind of different.
1: Now you got me thinking. Are we going to have to go to Webster's? Merriam-Webster?
0: Oh, no. Nope. I trust dictionary people about as much as I trust Lord Baelish.
1: Yeah, how about that, huh?
0: Yeah, the dictionary is such a scam. The word dictionary is on the cover of the dictionary, but you have to buy the dictionary to look up dictionary so you can learn what dictionary means to determine if you want to buy the dictionary.
2: 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John Cruise, the driver keeping us barely on the road. And Greg Beharrell, well, he's the rando guy hanging out at the window waving at strangers.
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16: Lows level off around 68 overnight under partly cloudy skies. Winds out of the north around 5 miles an hour. Lots of sunshine Thursday. High temperatures reach up to 93. I'm staff meteorologist Derek Height.
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0: It's the Greg B. Harrell Show. The rest of the world, including us, love British music. How much? 75% of all British music purchased is purchased outside of the UK. Yeah, those British artists climbing up the apples and pears of the music industry. Anyone who knows British rhyming slang is going to love that.
1: Greg B. Harrell is on WIRX.

0: It's WIRX. You know, on the other end of the phone is always a friend. Or, I mean, it could be a debt collector. It's usually one of the two. Let's find out which now. So, okay, let me ask you this. As a former cheerleader, what are the palms for?
1: Just don't shake them all the time.
0: Shake them all the time. Wow, okay. No wonder the palms look like a frazzled ball of anxiety.
1: I mean, we don't use them for everything, of course. Like, there's times where we completely don't use them at all. Like, when we're stunting and we can't have something in our hand while we're trying to catch another human life, you know?
0: Yeah, I know what a human life is. I hope to have one someday. So what is the toughest part of cheerleading?
1: Well, for me, it's jumps.
0: Jumps?
1: Yeah, it's the worst part. I think jumps are hard.
0: Oh, yeah. No, I agree. That's why I made sure my show just hopped the shark.
1: Because let me tell you, some girls can jump really high.
0: Now what makes jumps so difficult?
1: I don't know. It's actually pretty physically demanding to get a really nice, perfect jump. People don't think too hard on that, but you just have to have like really nice legs and a really nice core to be able to jump that high.
0: A good cheerleader is stems and a core. Oh, somewhere Pixar is making a movie about an apple who wants to be a cheerleader.
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0: It's the Greg Beharrell Show. 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Cheating. Pronouncing it schedule. I like to close every show by writing a little something in my diary. So here we go. Dear Diary, Greg Beharrell here. I hope the It's Not Delivery, It's DiGiorno couple were able to work through the lying. Thanks for listening, everybody.
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7: Lows level off around 68 overnight under partly cloudy skies. Winds out of the north around 5 miles an hour. Lots of sunshine Thursday. High temperatures reach up to 93. I'm staff meteorologist Derek Height.
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8: Lows level off around 68 overnight under partly cloudy skies. Winds out of the north around 5 miles an hour. Lots of sunshine Thursday. High temperatures reach up to 93. I'm staff meteorologist Derek Height.
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10: Lows level off around 68 overnight under partly cloudy skies. Winds out of the north around 5 miles an hour. Lots of sunshine Thursday. High temperatures reach up to 93. I'm staff meteorologist Derek Height.
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0: That was, this is, blah, blah, blah, blah, blah. Not here. No, this group of misfits are anything but boring. They say, want, and play what they want. Bob and Tom, John Cruise, Rock and Kiki, and Greg Bahero. You may not like them, but we guarantee two things. You won't be bored, and your IQ may not increase. Everything that rocks, including people. This is WIRX.
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4: Lows level off around 68 overnight under partly cloudy skies. Winds out of the north around 5 miles an hour. Lots of sunshine Thursday. High temperatures reach up to 93. I'm staff meteorologist Derek Height.
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5: Lowest level off around 68 overnight under partly cloudy skies. North winds around 5 miles an hour. Daytime highs approaching 93. Thursday, mainly sunny skies. I'm staff meteorologist Derek Height.
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2: WIRX weather.
3: Low has dipped down to about 68 overnight under partly cloudy skies. Winds out of the north around 5 miles an hour. Daytime highs approaching 93 Thursday. Mainly sunny skies. I'm staff meteorologist Derek Height.
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1: WIRX weather.
2: Low has dipped down to about 68 overnight under partly cloudy skies. Winds out of the north around 5 miles an hour. Daytime highs approaching 93. Thursday, mainly sunny skies. I'm staff meteorologist Derek Height.
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0: outside on cruise control. We're WIRX and we're more like a race car with no brakes. Bob and Tom, they're the engine. Brock and Kiki, pure high-octane combustible fuel. John Cruz, the driver keeping us barely on the road. And Greg Beharrell, well, he's the rando guy hanging out at the window waving at strangers.
1: Let's go!
0: Everything that rocks, especially the people. And I think we should put Brock in the trunk. This is WIRX. Today's
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4: Low has dipped down to about 68 overnight under partly cloudy skies. Winds out of the north around 5 miles an hour. Daytime highs approaching 93 Thursday. Mainly sunny skies. I'm staff meteorologist Derek Height.
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6: High temperatures reach up to 93
7: today
6: under mainly sunny skies.
7: Winds out of the northeast
6: around 5 miles an hour. Mainly clear skies again tonight. Lows dip down to about 71. I'm staff meteorologist Derek Height.
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9: High temperatures reach up to 93
10: today
9: under mainly sunny skies.
10: Winds out of the northeast
9: around 5 miles an hour. Mainly clear skies again tonight. Lows dip down to about 71. I'm staff meteorologist Derek Height.
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14: High temperatures reach up to 93
15: today
14: under mainly sunny skies.
15: Winds out of the northeast
14: around 5 miles an hour. Mainly clear skies again tonight. Lows dip down to about 71. I'm staff meteorologist Derek Height.
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10: WIRX weather.
11: High temperatures reach up to 93 today under mainly sunny skies. Winds out of the northeast around 5 miles an hour. Mainly clear skies again tonight. Lows dip down to about 71. I'm staff meteorologist Derek Height.
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0: With her special powers, she gives the bad guys fits. 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She's shirtless girl.
1: Shirtless girl.
2: Working in the chemistry lab one day, sophomore year, nothing seemed amiss. But that night, an amazing transformation took place. And the next morning, young Debbie Yabo woke to find...
3: My God! I'm huge! I must dedicate these to fighting evil.
2: Little did Debbie know that years before, on the planet Lactoid, a planet whose gravity was causing it to sag dangerously toward the sun, her father, Major Yabo, and Mother Teton sent their infant daughter, Areola, rocketing through the Milky Way to Earth, knowing one day she'd become Shirtless Girl, keeping the city of Metopolis safe.
4: Okay, nobody move. Hand over all the money.
0: It's Shirtless Girl!
3: Not so fast, bad guy.
4: Oh, yeah, like some dame is gonna...
3: Get a load of these!
4: Huh? Oh. Oh, I can't run away. Hell, I can't even walk.
0: Thanks, Shirtless Girl.
3: You're welcome, citizens. Don't touch those.
1: Sorry.
2: Along with her fellow superheroines, Wonder Bra Woman, Bikini Spider Woman, The Flash, and the Green Horny Shirtless Girl formed the Legion of Super Hooters.
3: Look, it's the cat signal. Some boob must need help. I better call my teenage bosom buddy A-Cup and head to the wet cave. I know. I'll use the Hooter Scooter.
5: And once again, Shirtless Girl, you've kept Metopolis safe. Warm and snug and soft and bouncy. Once again, defeating your arch enemy, the Jiggler. We are great.

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4: Shirtless Girl, only on the Bob and Tom Television Network.
5: Old half-naked lady. Fight and crime. Hello, friends. From the O'Reilly Auto Parts Studios, it's the Bob and Tom Show.
3: And, of course, her sidekick, Dick Grayson, was out the other day. So she was shirtless and dickless.
6: Oh, no.
3: Terrible.
6: That is terrible.
5: He was on sick leave, right?
3: Yeah, yeah. Like everybody in this building.
5: Yeah, right?
6: Actually, Jess, you know what? I prefer my shirtless girls.
3: Yeah, well, don't go to Thailand.
5: Yeah, right. There's Jess Hooker at the news desk.
2: Hello.
5: Hello. There's Josh Arnold.
6: Hi.
5: There's Ace Cosby.
7: Hello.
5: I'm Chick. And hello, Tom. And you know what day it is? Kind of an unofficial holiday at the Chick McGee compound, July 16th, 1945. At 5:29:45, the sun rose twice that day, my friends.
3: Oh, that's right.
5: The first atomic bomb explosion. Oh. I don't know why I'm just captivated by the minutia of this thing.
3: This was the test, right?
5: Yeah, yeah.
3: And in the movie, they truthfully point out that there was some speculation that it might ignite the atmosphere.
5: They were scared they were going to blow up the world, and they were scared that the chain reaction wouldn't stop. Is their big too big problem? And there was a guy on top of the tower in the steel shed. And there were thunderstorms rolling in, but they had a scientist up there with it all night. And he said, well, if this gets hit by lightning, I'm going to be vaporized.
6: And yeah.
5: Fortunately, skies cleared about 4 a.m., 4:03.
3: Wow.
5: And the rest is history.
3: And speaking of, we'll get to a little history coming up. A number of very interesting letters today, and one of them pointing out that yesterday's show was rather interesting in that we had to go deep into the bench. Miss Hooker at the last minute had an issue and couldn't get in here. Christy's on vacation.
5: Some sort of female problems.
2: But the nurse that I did see yesterday said, I had to turn it off because I just heard them talk about their beards for long enough.
5: We were talking about beards.
3: That's because Oscar was supposed to trim his beard today.
2: Oh, he didn't.
5: Well, he was supposed to trim it last night.
3: Last night, I mean.
5: And bring it in. Yeah.
6: Jeff never said he was going to do it last night.
5: Oh, really?
6: Yeah,
5: I thought he did not.
7: His new razor was coming yesterday.
6: Yeah, that did not mean he was going to trim it last night.
5: Oh, my God, I'm alarmed.
3: But I'm
5: hearing the same things Tom is.
3: I don't want to upset your nurse. I'll go on a little bit. Because I was talking to them. I forget if this was on or off the air, but he has the kind that it plugs in. And you have to leave it in the wall.
2: Okay, yeah.
3: When you're using it, you don't charge it and then use it.
2: Right.
3: So I guess that gives it even more
5: oomph,
3: horsepower.
2: Yeah, I don't know if
3: more torque.
2: Battery operated would work for Jeffy's beard.
3: He's got a very thick beard.
2: Yeah.
3: But we're all looking forward to it. He has one of those mountain man beards.
2: He does.
3: And so we'll see. But I thought
6: I think
3: it was
6: the rest of us are sort of indifferent to whether or not he trims it. You're the one who's quite excited.
5: You are quite excited.
3: Yeah, I think it's going to be interesting.
6: He's done it before.
3: I know. I'd kind of forgotten what it looked like, though. He's had that gigantic, bushy beard for a long time.
5: I tell you, that picture he had of him when he was, in his 20s?
2: 30s.
5: I would have slept with him. He's a good-looking guy. My God. He walked right out of St. Elmo's fire. I'm telling you.
3: So you're suggesting that he grows that just to keep the women away?
5: Possibly.
3: Okay.
5: Yeah. Cuts down on all
6: anything
5: the problems.
6: Anything it takes. Yeah, anything.
5: Yeah. Get these whores away from me.
3: Now, do you think, Ms. Hooker, I know you can't speak for all women.
2: Sure.
3: Does your man have a beard?
2: He does, yeah.
3: Does he have like a big, huge, bushy beard like that?
2: No, he doesn't.
3: Now,
2: his beard is completely white, actually. Yeah.
3: Do you think most women,
2: like
3: or a majority of women, wouldn't care for the gigantic, huge Middle-aged Santa Claus beard?
2: No, I think there's a lot of women that love the bushy beard.
3: But I mean like the huge beard.
2: The huge beard. Do you consider Jeffy's huge?
3: Yeah.
2: Okay. Yeah, I think there are a lot of women that like the huge beard.
5: Absolutely.
2: My beard is seasonal. I like a big bushy beard in the winter.
5: Mm.
2: Yes.
5: Like Josh has said, you're a winter's beard.
6: Right.
2: Yes, exactly. Yeah.
6: Right.
3: Isn't it like a little weird kissing a big bushy beard?
2: No.
5: You know, I think the folks in this room and those listening and around the world want to know, what's your deal? Why don't you like guys in beards? You've got a real block.
3: I
2: do know women that don't like to kiss a beard.
6: Right.
2: Yes, they're
6: But Tom
2: absolutely.
6: Has an obsession here.
5: There's yeah. Yes. No, it's not. It's okay. I just like to get to the bottom.
6: I'm going on the side of it's not okay.
3: No arguing.
5: I'm a little pissed off about it, as a matter of fact. Let's go back to that.
3: Coming up, we have some interesting questions from listeners, and I'm trying to dig around, and I've got another really, I'll get right to this one. This is from Pamela.
0: Pamela.
3: She says, no last name, please. I will say this, Pamela would appear to be, is of Italian heritage.
6: He can't help it. If you ever don't want your last name said on the air, just don't say anything.
5: Yeah, just roll the dice. It's better to not mention it.
3: All I'm going to say is she's of Italian heritage, but her name does sound like a Mexican dish.
2: Okay.
3: Okay, but you can go from there.
2: I'm not gonna,
5: okay. Good Lord.
3: Isn't it weird, though?
5: Is it queso? That's a good guess.
6: Pamela
3: no,
6: queso.
3: It's not queso. It sounds more like a Mexican appetizer.
2: Enchilada?
3: No, it's not Pamela enchilada. Pamela said, I heard you guys talking about driving a stick shift van. It made me think of something you can settle between me and my husband.
6: Hmm.
3: I have a shirt that says, yes, I can drive a stick. Now, Ms. Hooker, you can drive a stick, right?
2: Yeah. Oh, yeah.
3: Okay. And we got some percentage about a lot of people can't drive a stick shift. And in the last couple of years, we've had a number of stories where would-be carjackers try to carjack some really cool car, whatever, it's a Porsche or whatever, and they get in it and it's a stick and they can't steal it.
2: Yeah.
3: So that's if you're going to do that for a living, please learn how to drive a stick. In any event, she goes, I have a shirt that says, yes, I can drive a stick. My husband says, every man sees a sexual invitation in that. What do you think, yes or no? Your ruling will be law.
6: You know what's funny is, in that case, I would not have seen a sexual...
5: I can understand it, though.
6: I can, too.
2: Yeah.
6: But if I just looked at it, I'd be like, oh, that's cool. She can drive a stick.
5: Right.
2: Yeah, I
5: right.
2: would think she was a car gal. That was all. Yeah.
6: But we, of all people, who look for the double entendre
5: yes.
6: things.
2: But if your wife wore that, would you assume?
5: Hmm.
2: Like, that meant you would just think the worst of men based on anything your wife wears?
6: I don't know.
2: Yeah.
5: I think I would think Lebanese at some point.
6: Oh, Tom, what about you? Would you read that shirt and think sex?
3: Yeah.
6: Oh, wow.
5: Would you real? You're.
3: As you know, this Pamela, whose name sounds like a Mexican appetizer, but she's of Italian heritage, I'm sure is super hot. And if she's wearing a tight T-shirt, maybe slightly moist from a light rain in the afternoon. Nipples protruding.
5: You've got a lot going on over there, Tom.
2: The backstory he builds.
3: And she shaved off her mustache. She's of Italian heritage. I think it's provocative. Go ahead.
6: Yeah. No, it could be, but I just didn't see it. It's weird that I wouldn't.
5: Yeah, right. Yeah.
3: It probably depends what she looks like. I mean, if she's like looking like, you know, like a diesel biker, you know what I'm saying?
5: Sure. I know that.
3: You know,
5: yeah.
3: She's 240, 5'3". I'm thinking, okay.
5: Wait a minute. What, 5'3", 240 pounds?
3: She's talking about driving heavy equipment.
5: One of those
6: weird, a fire plug, isn't she?
5: One of those weird mullet haircuts they have sometimes. You know that.
6: 240, 5'3".
3: Now, there is a cartoon with this that I think is great.
2: Okay.
3: I hadn't seen this till just now. It shows a witch's broom and a witch's hat.
2: Okay.
3: And it says, yes, I can drive a stick.
6: Oh, is that the shirt itself?
3: That must be the shirt itself.
6: Oh, okay.
3: Now, that throws a whole different meaning on it.
6: Now sex is like way at the bottom of my assumptions.
2: Yeah, I'm with you.
6: Yeah. That's just a fun Halloween shirt.
3: Yeah, yeah, okay. So in that case, Pamela, it's not sexual.
5: Is her last name Onion Straws?
3: No, you keep guessing.
5: Okay, all right.
3: I really don't want to give any more hints.
5: Although is it an Italian
3: although,
5: city?
3: Although you can buy a very nice a version of this stuff, microwavable, ready in 90 seconds. Frozen, of course.
5: Ravioli?
3: Pamela, we're getting closer.
5: Okay.
3: Pamela, I think we're going to go with no. It's not provocative saying, yes, I can drive a stick on your T-shirt since you've got the witch's broom
2: right.
3: and the witch's hat.
2: Yeah.
6: Right.
3: If you didn't, if you just had a big block letters, yes, I can drive a stick, I'm saying this is DTF.
6: Whoa, okay.
3: Yeah.
5: He's so excited that she's learned DTF.
3: Oh, yeah. That's probably the only one I know, really, of all
6: I do
3: those.
6: Think it's sexy when women can drive a stick.
2: Sure.
6: Yeah. Do women think it's sexy when guys can?
2: No.
6: Well, I take it back.
3: I think it'd be a smart move to require all cars to be stick shifts.
6: Oh, really?
3: Because it would eliminate about 50% of the people on the road, which we need to do if you've ever been anywhere. That would include yesterday. God, I wanted to kill a guy. You know, it was the same standard thing. You're at a left turn light,
2: right.
3: and the light's about 10 seconds. Light, the arrow finally goes green. No one's moving.
2: Yeah.
6: Mm-hmm.
3: Then it goes yellow. Then it goes red, and the guy in front goes, oh.
2: That is frustrating.
5: They did a study on that one time with how quickly, is it physics? How is it possible? The quickest time you could get off as soon as, if everybody moved at once, and it's...
2: I try to be ready, but I always think I'm slow.
5: Yeah.
2: Even when I'm paying attention.
3: They say when we don't get to drive our own cars anymore, that thing will go green and all the cars will get through.
6: Oh, yeah.
3: Simultaneously.
6: There'll be no traffic issues.
5: Oh, people are the weak.
3: But the larger point I would make would be if you're driving a stick, you can't be using your cell phone most of the time.
2: Yeah, you got to pay attention.
3: It really requires you to be a little more focused and be a better driver, I think. Now, I don't know if it'd be interesting to find out if there are fewer accidents with people driving sticks, although a lot of stick shifts tend to be really nice cars, the aforementioned Porsche, et cetera, so maybe those people are driving a little quicker because it's so much fun. So we'll see. We'll find out what's going on there. Coming up, we have a number of very fine letters, and you can reach us, bobandtom@bobandtom.com. We'd love to hear from you. What's on your mind? What's happening? We have some cool stuff coming up in the news. I know the sporting scene is being dominated by soccer.
5: World Cup final coming up Sunday, Argentina and Spain. Argentinians will not, and Messi will not die, man. England up 1-0 with 15 minutes left to play.
6: No way.
5: And Messi comes back with two amazing assists and a header and another goal.
3: Crosses that ball right in front and a header.
5: 2-1, and Argentina moves on. And I was cheering my boys from England. I was wild.
6: Yeah,
5: right
6: why
5: there.
6: Not?
5: All right. And
3: coming up today, now, Miss Hooker, you missed this, but yesterday we found out about a guy that runs a restaurant. I know you're a former restaurant worker.
2: Mm-hmm.
3: This guy runs a restaurant in which one can arrive with a python and exchange it for a pizza. He also serves a python on pizza. And he does all kinds of really cool things. He's got a store. Now, get this. Converse All-Stars made of snakeskin.
2: Yeah, oh, that's wow. Right.
3: Oh, they're so cool. His name is Dusty Crum at Wild Man's Pizza, Pasta, and Python. We're going to talk to Dusty today. I'm so excited. Plus, in the studio, comedian Lucas Waterfield will be joining us. So a bunch of cool stuff on the way. Right now, it's money time. Talk to you a little bit about cash. How would you like to grab some cash out of thin air, kind of? What I'm talking about is taking advantage of the fact that house prices have gone way up. 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
9: Good morning, I'm Jim Irizarry. The Berrien County Trial Court is warning residents about a telephone scam in which callers impersonate local law enforcement officials and claim the resident failed to appear for jury service. The caller may reference fictitious case numbers or the names of local officials, including judges. The caller then informs the resident they must pay a fine over the phone or through a web payment platform, such as PayPal or Zelle, or face arrest. Officials said the court communicates with residents on all jury-related matters by U.S. mail. Residents are urged to hang up and report the scam at area code 269-983-7111, extension 8347. A statewide silver alert has been issued for two young children in Indiana. Police in Ripley County, southeast of Indianapolis, are looking for the children who may be siblings. The first child is three-year-old Aaliyah Buckingham. She was last seen wearing a pink cat shirt and tie-dye shorts. The younger child is one-year-old Shane Buckingham, last seen in a red shirt and diaper. Police think both are with 45-year-old Timothy Buckingham, who was last seen driving a brown GMC truck. Timothy is described as a 6'3" white man weighing 225 pounds with brown hair and blue eyes. Anyone who sees the three are asked to contact their nearest police department. Trailing 1-0 going into the 85th minute, Argentina rallied for a 2-1 victory over England on Wednesday with goals from Enzo Fernandez and substitute Lautaro Martinez. The defending World Cup champion will take on European champion Spain in the final on Sunday in East Rutherford, New Jersey.
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11: Partly cloudy skies today. We'll see haze from the smoke from the wildfires. We also see some fog this morning. We'll see a chance of a few showers late in the day, and in between some sun and some heat and some humidity. 92 for the high today. We'll drop to 72 tonight, and more chances of showers and storms tomorrow with a high of 87.
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2: There's Josh Arnold.
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5: Hello.
2: Hello. There's Tom Griswold. Hi, Tom.
6: Hey, hi. How are you?
2: Good, good, good.
7: I'm just going through some letters here. I love it when someone listens to this show more carefully than I do, which is probably everybody. I barely pay attention.
2: Yeah.
7: This letter comes to us from Aaron. And is this a sponsored portion of our broadcast?
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8: I love it because it's just bass.
7: Right. Reference to a classic bit.
2: Mm-hmm.
7: By the way, the little boy who did that is now a married man.
2: 50 years old, I think.
3: Yeah. He has a beard.
2: Yes, a filthy, dirty beard, yes.
7: This person is really paying attention. This is E-R-I-N. That's a lady Aaron, right?
3: Correct.
7: Not like double A Aaron, our double A guy.
3: No.
2: Which is catching on.
7: Okay. Dear fellas, yesterday's show was once in a lifetime. Christy was gone. Hooker was out. You guys haven't had to go to the third string since someone sat in for Dick Hitswater.
2: Is that right?
7: And I remember that now.
2: I don't.
7: Yeah, there was a special edition. I think it was, I forget. Well, I just remember someone, I remember the line, sitting in for Dick Hitswater. That's obscure.
3: That is, but I kind of remember that too.
4: I know I called in for him once.
7: Oh, that could be it. All right. Oh. Then maybe that's the one. But thank you very much, Aaron, in beautiful Idaho. We certainly appreciate it. And by the way, a special hello to my friends crossing the Mackinac Bridge. Joining of the upper and lower peninsulas of Michigan. Did you see any of those photographs yesterday?
2: I did not.
7: The smoke from Canada.
3: Mm-hmm. Oh, yeah.
7: I mean, it looked like...
2: I know air quality is at an all-time low.
7: It looked like they were crossing the Golden Gate in a fog. Really serious business.
4: Well, they had some fires going on?
7: Yeah, yeah, yeah. Real serious stuff. Now, I will...
4: Well, that maple.
2: You don't want that maple burning.
4: No, no.
2: That's like...
4: it's our main export.
2: Agent Orange. That maple starts burning.
7: What do you got over there?
2: Dear Bob and Tom Show, congratulations to a 21-year-old fisherman, Joshua and Jeff Oskey. Pay attention. His name's Ethan Bear. He caught a fish of a lifetime. He's from North Dakota, fishing with two buddies on July 10th. He hooked a 27-inch golden walleye.
4: Oh, really?
2: A remarkably rare color variation believed to be caused by a genetic pigment mutation.
4: Wild. I've obviously never seen one.
2: Look at that thing.
7: It looks like the 3/4 of the body from the top down is gold. That's beautiful.
4: Massive and walleye.
7: It's as tall as that kid.
2: And it says 27 inch, but that thing looks longer in the picture.
7: Oh, he's sitting. Sorry. It's as long as from his genitals to his head.
2: Bear said the fish produced a strange golden flash as it neared the surface, and he wondered what the heck was going on. The entire boat froze. They realized what he had hooked. Even better, after getting a few incredible photos, they cut the fish up and had a big fry on the shore. No, they released the fish healthy and plans to have a replica made.
4: Oh, good. Yeah, I love that they can do that.
7: That's just beautiful. Just gorgeous.
2: What would the old timers say about going out fishing and... you just throw them right back, you know. You know, and you're not going to keep a fish like that.
7: Did you ever use a stringer?
4: Yeah. Yeah, we had to use stringers before.
7: Yeah, I always liked those.
2: Yeah, that's where you shove it into their mouth.
7: No.
2: It runs out their anus.
7: There's like a nail sort of thing that goes in their mouth and out the gill. But the beauty of it is then if you're going to...
2: Don't call me Gil.
7: If you're going to eat them, then you could hold them up on the string and you have to use the phrase, mess-o-fish. Which for me, I know that sounds very folksy.
2: That is too folksy for you. Meso fish.
7: I got thinking about something.
4: Yeah, we had a bunch of fish on a stringer one time, and they left them in the water, and then when we went back for them, nothing but heads. The turtles had gotten to the bottom. we were like, oh, this is such a bummer in so many
3: yeah.
4: ways.
2: This is a true lesson.
4: Yeah.
7: And I don't know why that reminds me of this. I don't have the story yet, but they just discovered a new monkey.
4: Oh, gosh, really?
7: Yeah. And I think it's got like gold lip, something weird about the lips or something.
3: Okay.
4: Yeah, gold-lipped monkey?
7: I could be wrong about the gold, but yes, they've discovered a new monkey, I believe, in the Republic of the Congo.
4: Oh, gosh, you don't mess with the Congo.
3: No.
2: Congo monkeys.
4: Yeah.
2: Stay away.
7: Yeah. Well, I mean, you've still got, let's see, who's left? Peter Tork, no.
4: Only Dolan's, right?
7: Mickey Dolan's.
2: Mickey, yeah.
7: But there's a new monkey. We'll find out about that coming up.
4: All right.
7: We have an interesting letter here from Randall. He writes, I know it's taboo to say sorry to bother you at work, but half of you aren't at work lately, so I guess it is relevant.
2: supposed to mean? We're doing the best we can.
7: My son went to a Catholic grade school. They had to wear a uniform, and they had their choice of wearing the uniform's pants or the uniform shorts. That makes sense.
3: Right.
7: That makes sense. His friends were all wearing shorts. He was set on wearing shorts, too, but he forgot what shorts were called. And he told his mom he didn't want to wear his long-sleeve shorts anymore. Oh, sweet. That's nice. I'm a big fan of school uniforms, by the way.
4: Okay. Easy.
7: Yeah. What, you don't like them?
3: No,
4: I'm teasing.
3: Yeah.
2: Well, you know.
7: My youngest still has to wear a uniform.
3: Right.
7: It just cuts down on a lot of bullying, et cetera, et cetera, et cetera.
3: Yeah.
7: Oh, did you think I was going to go the other way with that? I would like to see it go all the way through high school. Just make things a lot easier, don't you think?
2: Could you wear? No, you had a suit and tie in school.
7: Yeah, we had to wear. Well, not a suit. We had to wear a coat and tie.
2: Coat and tie.
4: Did everybody wear the same coat?
7: No.
4: Oh, okay. It wasn't a
2: crest. Crest or no crest?
7: No crest. Oh,
4: gotcha. Gotcha.
7: But I, for all practical purposes, had one tie hanging in my locker all year.
4: Yeah.
7: But the thing was, you had to have a real tie.
3: Oh, okay.
7: Because the first day. Every new kid, someone would walk up, hey, is that tie fake? Boom, and pull it off. And if it was, you were marked for life. Boys are so much fun. they're so nice. I was thinking about something the other day. I don't want to go through the whole story again, but you may recall that I was stuck at an airport for from 11 to 7.
2: 36 hours is what I heard.
7: Well, it took 36 hours to get home.
2: But right.
7: The first day we waited for the plane. The plane was there, but they kept saying it was going to go, and it didn't.
3: Hmm.
7: And we were sitting in this, essentially a trailer with no windows in the Bahamas, boiling. People go, oh, you got to stay an extra day in the Bahamas. That must have been great. No, it wasn't. But I have a thing. I don't drink anything before I get on airplanes.
3: Right.
7: Because I don't want to have to get up and pee.
2: Right. Mm-hmm.
7: So I was thinking about this. So I didn't drink anything. No water, no soft drinks. I didn't have anything once I got to the airport. No fluids of any kind.
2: Oh, good.
7: Then finally, when we got back to the hotel after a taxi ride, a boat trip, and another taxi ride. You ever have your pee look like mustard, with the same viscosity?
3: Oh no!
7: I'm not sure what that means, but
4: it might be some slight slight dehydration there.
3: Yeah,
7: anyway. But I wasn't really conscious of it. And they did have water there, but I'm not going to drink the water because
3: right.
7: then I'll get. Guys, I hate having to get up and pee on an airplane. Am I the only one?
4: It's never comfortable, but I'll do it.
2: I don't have any choice. I have to.
4: And a lot of times I just want to stretch my legs anyway. So
2: I go a lot.
4: Any excuse to stand for 10 seconds.
2: Yeah.
7: And am I the only one that assumes as soon as I get into the bathroom on an airplane, it's going to drop 10,000 feet?
4: Oh, yeah. No, I never worry about it.
3: I do.
4: Maybe I should.
7: I've only had to sit down and do that once on an airplane.
4: You did, though.
7: I was terrified.
4: Yeah.
7: I thought, oh my God! How embarrassing would it be?
2: It's a wonder you could make the transaction.
7: Well, no, it's a wonder I didn't make it in the aisle.
4: Oh, what are those?
7: As you know, sometimes when duty calls, you don't really have a choice. Okay, Josh, this one, this letter may require a little bit of thinking.
4: Oh, and that's the amount of thinking I'm good at.
2: Just a little bit.
7: This guy, this is Jordan. He goes, I set a goal to read 100 books this year.
4: Mm.
7: I'm well on my way.
4: Oh, good for you.
7: That is amazing. That's great. Especially if you've noticed lately, there was a really interesting article about the number of people who still read books.
3: Yeah.
7: Is plummeting.
4: Apparently it's Tom, me, and this guy.
7: Yeah. He goes, a few books on my to-read list were added after hearing you guys mention them on the show. Into Thin Air, which is a great book about climbing Mount Everest.
3: Right.
4: Yes.
7: Just a terrific read.
4: And you'll read that one in a day. You won't want to stop.
7: Yeah. I've read it twice. It's so good. And the, Where the Crawdads Sing.
3: Yeah.
4: Oh, I loved that book. And that's especially for popular lit, that's a really good book.
7: Yeah, and then I feel like Oprah here for a second because she has her book club. He's asking what books we would recommend to add to his list.
4: Oh, geez.
7: There's a lot of them. I'll tell you one. The book I've read twice in the last year is John Green's book. It's got an odd title, The Anthropocene Revisited.
3: Okay.
7: It's kind of a bio. It's really cool. It's a nonfiction. Really good.
2: Sounds a bit snooty to me.
7: No, not at all.
2: Oh.
7: He's a real, it's really down to earth. It's terrific. Did you ever read that book, On Writing by...
2: I did, actually. Stephen King.
7: By Stephen King.
2: Yeah.
3: Oh, okay.
7: Where it's not an autobiography, but it kind of is.
3: All right.
7: Where he writes about, and it's great. It doesn't matter if you like, and it's not a horror thing. It's a nonfiction.
3: Okay.
7: This thing with John Green's the same. I'd recommend that. How about this one, Chuck? I think you read it, Dropped Names by Frank Langella.
2: Yep, I love that book. Oh, well, I listened to it, yeah.
7: Frank Langella, he's the guy that was
2: great
7: famous
2: source.
7: In the 70s for playing Dracula. Terrific actor. The opening chapter of that book is one of the coolest. I don't want to spoil. There's an unbelievable story.
3: Okay.
7: He's like 20 years old, and something happens to him that is just absolutely staggering.
3: Yeah.
7: Funny and amazing. Right off the bat. Josh, any come to mind if you had to recommend something?
4: Oh, I just
7: Jordan?
4: Throw out some authors. Anything by Dennis Lehane, Tim O'Brien. I mean, I could go.
7: Tim O'Brien, he wrote the, was going after.
4: Cacciato was one of his books, yeah.
3: Did you guys read Griffin Dunn's?
4: Yes.
7: I did.
2: Oh, that was good. Yeah.
3: I loved that.
2: I read that, yeah.
7: Yeah, and another good one is Michael McDonald's book.
3: Yeah. Oh, I want to read that, yeah.
2: Yeah, that's really good.
7: And then Donald Fagen has a book called Eminent Hipsters. Donald Fagen from Steely Dan. The first half of that book is great, then it turns awful.
3: Mm.
7: You can tell he's bored, but the first half is great.
2: Dick Cavett has, I found it on iBooks, it's called Brief Encounters, and it's just a little bunch of essays. It's really,
7: there you
2: really
7: go.
2: Great.
7: There's our book review section.
2: Yes.
7: Something new from the Bob and Tom Show.
2: Your book review.
7: And good luck with all that.
2: And here's something for Tom, dear Bob and Tom Show. I saw this at... the Model A National Meet up at French Lick, Indiana, the West Baden Resort. This is a Model A, and on the front of it, as you'll see, Tom, it says DeLand, Florida, Athens of Florida. I don't know what that means. I've never heard that slogan. Had you?
7: No, there's a really good college there.
2: Oh, okay.
7: Stetson.
2: Oh, the Hatters.
7: Yeah.
2: Sure.
7: Mm. But
4: that's
7: I've
4: a
7: never...
4: cool car, huh?
2: Yeah.
7: Yeah. Look at the car. It's amazing.
4: Looks like it's out of Sinners.
7: Yeah, and it's beautiful. Well, thank you very much. DeLand, Florida, of course. I used to work on the air there. I don't know if you knew that, Miss Hooker.
2: That's an odd name, though, DeLand. I wonder where they came up with that that name.
7: Well, it's actually very simple. It's quite close to DeSea.
4: Hey!
7: Oh, thank you. I didn't know.
4: That was a hearty hon.
7: I didn't know you had him here.
2: That was amazing.
7: Did you see the story a couple weeks ago about the lady that got... eaten by an alligator? That was right near DeLand.
3: Oh, no.
2: Yeah. Oh, well, because they'd had a hot day hiking, and they saw a little pond, so they just got into the pond and thought they'd cool themselves off in Florida.
3: That's what the woman said?
2: Yeah.
7: Her friends did.
4: Her friends must have,
3: yeah. Oh, yeah, she
2: did. Cool. I'm just going to jump into the pond.
7: Okay. Now, we
2: chomp,
7: have...
2: Chomp.
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7: 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Now, coming up, we're going to talk with a guy who makes pizzas with python meat on them, among other things. Dusty Crum will be our guest. And we're going to have comedian Lucas Waterfield joining us a little bit later today. So thank you for joining us. We're in the O'Reilly Auto Parts studios. 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
24: Good morning, I'm Jim Irizarry. An officer-involved shooting in South Bend that killed a man has been ruled justified by the St. Joseph County prosecutor. 35-year-old Juwan Bates died after he was shot by officers on June 16th near Stanfield and Howard Streets. The prosecutor's office news release said the shooting of Bates was a homicide, but not all homicides are crimes. Three South Bend officers discharged their weapons. Prosecutors say that while the criminal investigation has concluded, the South Bend Police Department will determine whether any policies, procedures, or protocols were violated. The Berrien County Trial Court is warning residents about a telephone scam in which callers impersonate local law enforcement officials and claim the resident failed to appear for jury service. The caller may reference fictitious case numbers or the names of local officials, including judges. The caller then informs the resident they must pay a fine over the phone or through a web payment platform, such as PayPal or Zelle, or face arrest. Officials said the court communicates with residents on all jury-related matters by U.S. mail. Residents are urged to hang up and report the scam at area code 269-983-7111, extension 8347. Gabby Williams scored 16 points. Caitlin Chen had 14 points, all in the second half. The Golden State Valkyries beat the Indiana Fever 88-75 for the second-year franchise's record 8th straight victory. Kelsey Mitchell led Indiana with 20 points. The Fever stay home to play Seattle on Friday. Azura Stevens scored 18 of her 20 points in the first half. Sydney Taylor added 17. The Chicago Sky beat the Seattle Storm 95-90. The Sky host Los Angeles on Friday.
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3: Partly cloudy skies today. We'll see haze from the smoke from the wildfires. We also see some fog this morning. We'll see a chance of a few showers late in the day, and in between some sun and some heat and some humidity. 92 for the high today. We'll drop to 72 tonight, and more chances of showers and storms tomorrow with a high of 87.
2: Hey, welcome back to the Bob and Tom Show. We're in the O'Reilly Auto Parts studios. Jess Hooker at the news desk.
3: Hello.
2: There's Josh Arnold.
4: Hi.
2: There's Ace Cosby.
26: Howdy.
2: I'm Chick McGee. Tom has chosen this time to feverishly search his area for
7: getting
2: something.
7: Getting a straw.
2: Ah, yeah. And he's found a straw.
4: You got to sip that drink with
7: but
4: a straw.
7: I got to cut. Sip Hang a on a second. I got to cut.
4: What do you cut on the straw?
3: If the straw's too long.
4: Oh, okay.
3: We all do that. We can't. No, I've watched you cut your straw,
2: I
3: too.
2: I cut my straw.
4: Oh, I haven't, but I should try it.
2: I am down. I will admit this easily, that I am alarmed at how much I'm becoming like Tom.
7: I don't care for it,
2: but there's nothing I can do about
7: ladies
2: it.
7: Ladies and gentlemen.
4: Oh, I see.
7: Bendable.
4: That. Yeah.
2: Oh, I like the elbow.
7: I'm a big fan.
4: Now, you don't want to accidentally cut that end, do you?
7: No.
4: Yeah.
2: I'm surprised you don't insist on all straws with elbows, with the bendable straws, and then cut that part off when you get them. That's what I'm surprised you don't do.
7: Well, but then the part I cut off, I used to snort heroin.
4: Oh, I see.
2: That's where you go, huh? White Palace.
4: Have you?
2: Dear Bob and Tom Show.
4: The albino stallion.
2: This is from Ed in Wilmore, Kentucky. I wore a full beard for years, streaked with salt and pepper. One day I decided to shave it. I found 3 chicken feathers within the beard.
4: No way.
2: Not quite sure how they got there, but my best guess, I love an actual real feather pillow.
4: That's got to be it.
3: Oh, okay.
7: Oh, yeah.
2: I must have been somehow intimate with said feather pillow.
7: Well, that happens.
2: You guys rock. Incidentally, I think Chick McGee and I are twin sons from different mothers. I hope you got a different mother, dude. It's amazing how much he and I are alike. I'm sorry about that, Ed, but keep on keeping on there, brother.
7: We're talking beards because Mr. Oske has a very huge, bushy, thick beard.
2: And from what Tom and I can understand, he promised to shave last night and did not come through.
7: Well, apparently, he's waiting for... He ordered a new... what did he call it? What's the name of that thing?
4: He got a wall, yeah, W-A-H-L.
5: A trimmer.
4: Which is good. I get the wall peanut, yeah.
5: Yeah.
7: What does that mean?
4: It's a make and model.
7: Oh, I see. The peanut.
4: Yeah.
7: An odd name for a shaver.
5: It's just little.
4: It's kind of shaped like a peanut a little for ergonomic reasons.
5: Oh, okay.
7: Makes sense. So we'll see what he looks like. He has not shaved yet. I just saw him in the hallway.
5: Did you guys talk about urinals yesterday?
4: Probably.
5: Aiming at the drain reduces splashback. A hot tip from AJ.
4: What does? What reduces?
5: Aiming at the drain.
4: Oh, aiming at the drain.
7: No. You aim at the side. You aim at the side of the urinal. You know, to not
4: but I do agree with AJ. When you do hit the drain dead on, you get what much less splashback typically.
7: Yeah, but if you miss even by a little bit, you're getting it right back at you.
4: Well.
7: Don't you notice in the summer? Because you wear shorts all the time.
4: Yeah.
7: I don't care. I prefer not wearing shorts.
2: See, that's my big problem with flip-flops. Men don't. If you're going to a public restroom, don't wear flip flops. That drives me crazy. I see that going in.
7: But don't you feel the blowback when you urinate on your shorts, on your legs?
4: Depends on if I have to use one of the shorter urinals. Yes, that it's like, well, I guess I'm washing my hands and my shins.
2: Yeah,
4: which is infuriating. But I don't know about this chick. There's a joke in an episode of Friends.
2: All right,
4: where Rachel has. Taught Ross's son some pranks, and one of the pranks is putting saran wrap over the toilet.
2: Right.
4: You pee on it, the pee gets everywhere.
2: Right.
4: And he complains to Rachel about this, and then she goes, well, it's not that big of a deal, and he goes, I was wearing shoes I was barefoot at the time, and then she goes, oh, I'm so sorry. I think being barefoot and peeing all over your feet is way better than if you're wearing shoes and accidentally getting pee all over your feet, because you can just wash your feet, whereas shoes are harder to, it's harder to deal with the pee.
7: What is the movie?
2: Your solution would be not to wear shoes.
4: If I'm getting pee on me, I just want it on my bare feet.
7: Okay. So if you're at the airport.
4: Plus it's hotter.
7: You've already taken your shoes off once. So after you go through security, you just carry them with you because I got to take a leak.
4: Yeah.
7: Can you hold my socks?
2: So there should be a sock and shoe station when you go into a men's room.
4: That's right.
2: All right.
7: I think, was the movie called Wolf? I think it was Jack Nicholson, maybe.
4: Yeah, Michelle Pfeiffer.
7: Mike Nichols. Yeah.
4: James Spader.
7: Do you remember this isn't really spoiling. Remember there's a scene in that movie?
2: He marks his territory, yeah.
7: And all over the shoes.
5: Okay.
7: The urine.
5: Okay.
7: I remember when I saw that, the woman.
2: Well, no, he turns and pees on the guy's shoes.
7: Yeah.
2: Right on. It's not splashback from the urinal. Yeah.
7: When I saw that movie, the lady behind me, like, I'll never forget this. It was the highlight of the movie for me. She goes, and they're suede. That guy totally remember that. Don't go peeing on my brown suede shoes.
2: They would ruin really suede.
7: Not a fan.
2: Suede shoes?
7: Suede anything.
2: No kidding.
7: Although I did. I recently bought a pair.
2: I want to die in suede. I want to be bathed in suede.
7: I recently bought under protest a pair of suede loafers. I hate loafers. I hate suede.
4: Oh, gosh.
5: Like boat shoes?
7: No, they're just kind of like loafers.
2: Do I have to tell you?
5: Okay.
2: I have to tell you what my dad told me.
7: What's that?
2: It's no way to live, boy. Okay? Get out of
7: there. They look nice with apparently those linen pants that...
5: I'm seeing the outfit now that you say it.
7: Yeah,
5: I bet it looks really nice.
7: And linen's great for 10 minutes.
2: You look like... I bet you're down there in the sunny climes. You look like Edward James Olmos from the Miami Vice, walking around with your linen and your suede shoes, no socks.
7: I wear the... I got some of those socks you were telling me about.
2: What socks was I telling you about?
7: The ones that don't...
2: Oh, the no-shows. Yeah,
7: See that? They kind of barely are there.
2: Yeah.
7: So we'll see how they do.
4: How are you feeling about them so far?
7: Feel kind of airy down there.
4: It was about a 3 or 4 day adjustment for me when I went to those, and now I won't go back.
7: Yeah, okay. Well, it's good to know. Now, coming up, comedian Lucas Waterfield will be joining us, and we're going to talk with Dusty Crumb.
2: Let me tell you something. As unaware as Tom is of most things, nothing makes you feel better than telling him about something like no-show socks and thinking, he's thinking, you're amazing for knowing about this unbelievable invention. because he has no idea. Oh. I walked around.
7: They're brand new. This is the first time I've ever worn them.
5: Oh, that feels so good.
2: Oh, yeah. New socks.
4: New socks are fun. Yeah.
2: See, you didn't wash them, did you? You put them right on your feet. That's what I do.
7: No, I washed them.
4: Yeah, oh, new socks are one of the like the only clothing I don't wash before I wear for the first time.
2: Oh, yeah.
4: They're
2: my dream is I go to stores and buy new shirts and put them on in the car. You know that's how I operate.
7: Okay, you got to help me here. I was trying to remember who this was.
2: I'm here to help.
7: It was either, I don't know if it was a Major League Baseball guy or an NBA guy or an NFL guy, but there was somebody, you were telling me about this, that doesn't travel with a bag.
2: Yeah. He doesn't take anything with him anywhere on the road because he hates the feeling of forgetting something in a hotel.
7: So he just goes and buys new stuff.
2: All the new stuff at like an affordable store. He was, I want to say Ty Detmer. I'm not sure if that's right. He was a quarterback at BYU, I think. I'm not sure.
7: I was talking to some friends of mine that are actually serious people, unlike, say, me. And through a series of circumstances, they were talking about they were going on a business trip, and for a bunch of reasons, they suddenly they had to get on a plane with nothing.
5: Yeah.
7: And no hand luggage, no anything.
5: Right.
7: They just had to get on the plane and fly. They said it was just liberating.
5: It is.
4: It's amazing.
7: Because these guys travel all the time, and they've always got, they're schlepping a briefcase.
2: Yeah.
7: Everyone's taking all carry-on now anyway.
5: Mm-hmm.
7: And but it was just so funny to see these two guys kind of, God, it was so liberating.
4: Yeah.
5: Yeah.
4: I've only been able to do that once.
5: Yeah. I did it one time, too, but it was just on a road gig with us.
7: Mm-hmm.
5: And I was like, no, I know I'm passing a mall. I'm going to buy a new outfit. Everything. I bought new everything.
7: Well, I don't know if you know this. I know a guy that cannot pass an outlet mall.
2: Mm.
7: His name is Chick McGee.
5: I was going to say,
2: what are you talking about?
5: He's in the room.
2: That's exactly right.
7: He's got outlet mall detection.
2: Now, get a load of this. Gardner Minshew, actually, a rookie year with the Jaguars, he famously arrived at a Houston road game bringing only the outfit he was wearing. He carried tradition to the rest of his in the NFL. He doesn't take with him on the road.
7: There we go.
2: And you love
5: Tim Wilson
2: Minshew.
5: Did that.
7: And I love Gardner Minshew.
2: And Tim Wilson would take a T-shirt and his guitar case.
5: Yeah.
2: That was it.
7: Oh, Tim Wilson did many a show wearing my clothes.
2: Oh, yeah.
7: Oh, no, I'm serious.
2: Oh, yeah.
7: He'd stay over at my house and I'd go, Tim, that's the same shirt you've had on for 3 days. Take this one.
2: Tom, let me tell you something about these perfumey deodorants we have to wear.
7: Oh, yeah. Okay, yeah, good. Yeah. And he was not a big deodorant guy, which actually is in the news today.
5: It is.
7: It's one of those new internet crazes, not wearing deodorant.
2: Hmm.
7: Oh, thanks.
2: Really?
7: Thanks, Internet. We'll find out what that's about. And we're going to find out about having a pizza with python meat on it and more when we return to the O'Reilly Auto Parts Studios. 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
14: 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Hello, Tom. I'm supposed to remind you about the heat.
16: So, I'm walking the dogs.
14: Sweltering in the USA.
16: Yeah, it's hot.
15: It's summer. It's July. It's supposed to be hot.
16: We're going
15: to
16: be okay.
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0: Everybody calm down.
1: It's so hot.
2: So, you know, I walk my dogs. I take them out a lot. I like to walk with them. And I typically walk through a pretty quiet neighborhood. Mm-hmm. But there's one street I have to cross. It's a two-way, but it's kind of busy.
0: Okay.
2: So I'm crossing the street. And there's not it's not a four-way stop. So the people are coming by. They can come by fairly quickly. And I've got my two dogs with me, and it's, you know, whatever, 11:30 or something in the morning. And this lady slams on her brakes, opens up her window. I've already crossed the street. I'm about to head down the dead end. And opens our window and, "Get those dogs off the pavement!" Well, ma'am, if the dogs didn't want to be in the pavement, the grass is right there.
1: Yeah, the dogs will let you know.
0: They know.
2: They're okay.
1: Yeah.
2: It's not fry an egg in the pavement,
3: Todd. Oh, okay.
2: But I was really surprised. Why would you mind your own business? The dogs are fine.
3: Did you at any point use the word bitty while you were talking with this lady?
2: I was just so stunned. What is wrong with you? I mean, it's one thing if someone leaves a dog in their car.
1: Right.
2: I'm sure there are circumstances where certain dogs' paws are a problem. But the dogs are on the grass 99% of the time.
1: Yeah, no, they were fine.
0: Yeah, there's a certain type of woman who thinks that she knows what animals need more than the animals know what they need.
1: Right.
0: Like, that's a whole group of ladies.
1: Yes.
0: Ugh.
2: Anyway.
1: Animals know more.
0: Yes.
1: Yeah, I did you say anything?
2: No. I just, like, I'm thinking, Jesus, mind your own.
0: Kept walking, yeah.
2: And I'm sure there are places where it's bad for the dogs. And I've been places where I've seen, in Colorado in the summer, in the winter, rather, you'll see dogs with booties on it. And it depends on the dog and everything.
1: But, yeah, of course.
2: But the dogs, the grass is right there.
1: They're going to let you know by stepping into the grass.
2: Yeah, they'll walk over to the grass. And, they're not idiots. Well, wait a minute.
3: Well, I got one.
2: Wait a minute. Now that I think about it, one of my dogs is an idiot. Yeah. He thinks he's Eeyore. Well, that was a 30-yard walk. I need a nap.
0: Oh.
2: Okay, let's sit down. Now, are we moving on to the sports page, or did you have another letter you wanted to go to?
3: I can't find another letter, so I guess that means sports time.
2: Well, I got a quick one.
3: Okay, go ahead.
2: And this is kind of a profound one.
0: Okay.
3: Uh-oh.
2: I mean, a lot of the things we talk about here are frivolous.
0: Okay.
2: They're kind of light.
3: We deal in frivolous. Okay.
2: Yeah. But every once in a while, we will get into the realm of which one might call philosophy.
0: Uh-huh.
2: Deeper thinking. I can't think of the last profound thing that was ever said on this show, but I'm sure there have been some. This comes to us from, we'll just call him BB. This is a male.
0: Okay.
2: A male BB. He goes, "I saw a picket sign that read, 'What do we want? Time travel.
3: Oh.
2: When do we want it?
3: Ah.
2: That's irrelevant.'" I'll repeat that for you.
3: There you go.
1: No, you don't have to. Yeah, no, we got it.
2: What do we want? Time travel. When do we want it? That's irrelevant.
0: All right.
2: That's a thinker right there. I was hoping more of a chuckler, but it's a thinker.
1: That's all right.
2: Give that some thought. Now, we have Chick McGee over there at the sports desk, and it's a special sports desk, ladies and gentlemen.
3: Yeah. Oh, it's, yes, brought to you by NHTSA.
2: That's right, NHTSA.
3: Slow down. Defending champion Argentina rallied to beat England 2-1 and reached the World Cup final yesterday. Trailing 1-0 into the last 5 minutes of regulation time, Enzo Fernandez and substitute Lautaro Martinez scored for Argentina. Aided the assists from Messi. You have to see them to believe them. He's a left-footed. He's left-handed, left-footed, and he kicked an assist with his right foot, and it on a dime. I don't know how they do this, but here's what it sounded like. The Argentina announcer, and it starts off with a miss. So here we go.
4: Macalister libre, Macalister palo otra vez. Viva Messi, primero fans. Maca. Messi engancha y va, tiró con la derecha.
3: There it is.
2: I have a question.
0: They sound like they're in pain.
3: And what's this guy's name? Andres Galarraga? What is it?
2: Do you remember we were reading that book about? Remember the writer for MASH that becomes a he becomes a announcer?
3: Ken Levine.
2: Yeah. And he was talking about the story is Ken is a he was a really great comedy writer.
0: Sure.
2: And he decided he loved baseball. The book is about I think it's, what is the book? It's got a great title.
3: Oh, my, there it goes. It's out of here. Wait a minute. Or yeah, something so, like
2: yeah,
3: that.
2: Anyway, in any event, he talks about how when you become a baseball announcer, you want to develop your home run call.
0: Gotcha.
2: You want to have one that's just yours.
0: Yeah, signature.
2: Yeah. In the world of soccer, every one of these I've heard is essentially the same. It's a long, extended,
0: Yeah.
2: Goes on forever. I mean, I'm sure in the world of soccer, there are probably world-class famous announcers. I don't know who they are, but...
3: Andre Cantor.
2: Yeah, so there seems to the theme seems to be the extended...
0: Right.
3: Go, go, go.
2: They're saying the word goal.
3: Yeah.
2: Is the word goal the same in Spanish as it is in English?
3: I don't know. I don't speak a foreign tongue.
2: El goal? Maybe.
0: I don't think so.
2: In French, le goal? Anyone?
0: No. Well.
3: So, coming up on Sunday, we've got Spain and Argentina, 3 o'clock Eastern time from beautiful New Jersey at MetLife.
0: Okay.
3: Of course, FIFA's not going to let them say MetLife. It's the New Jersey Stadium, I think.
2: Yeah, a friend of mine went to the game in Atlanta a week ago, and I think maybe you mentioned this. All the seats where the Mercedes logos are,
3: yeah,
2: they taped them over.
3: They took black electrical tape and covered the Mercedes
0: logo. I don't
3: think
0: it was electrical tape.
3: I'm pretty sure it was electrical tape.
2: He said his seat was kind of crappy.
3: And you know what? I don't know if we have that picture from yesterday. Erling Haaland, the striking Viking of Norway. He was getting off his plane with his treasures
2: that he
3: purchased in the United States.
2: Have you seen this?
0: No.
3: He had a raccoon.
2: Have you seen the guy?
0: I had a raccoon.
3: He had a taxidermied raccoon under his arm with a drinking a bottle of booze. It was gorgeous.
0: That's hilarious.
3: Well, evidently, he bought it at a place called Wild Bill's Western Store in Dallas, Texas. The raccoon was holding an empty bottle of Greenall's Wild Berry Gin. The raccoon currently sold out at Wild Bill's website.
2: Well, you can see why they'd sell out.
3: $750 a copy for that.
2: Wow.
3: Who wouldn't
2: want one?
0: Right.
3: Haaland wasn't done. He also purchased two taxidermied squirrels, one wearing a sheriff hat.
1: Oh, that's nice.
3: And other downing a Budweiser.
1: All right.
3: $450 apiece.
2: Have you seen this guy? He's super handsome.
0: I just watched the bag that he is carrying is roughly $75,000, maybe $100,000, and he has, I don't know, 20 or 30 different versions of this bag. It's insane.
2: What?
0: I'm not joking.
2: What's so special about it?
0: It's the brand.
3: You guys know me in bags.
0: It might be a Prada.
3: One of these might be.
0: I don't know. And then he
2: has how many thousands?
0: Up to $75,000 is some of these bags. It's crazy.
2: Wow.
0: Yeah.
2: Well, this says he racked up a $10,000 tab at that store.
0: Okay.
3: Now, Wild Bill's Western Store.
0: Spit in the ocean for that guy.
3: In Dallas, they closed the store and let everybody, they taught him the Norwegian team to line dance, and they had a great time.
2: Cool.
3: Yeah. Well,
2: that's cool.
3: Isn't that nice?
2: Would that be hard to get through customs?
3: I think you'd have to explain, probably.
2: Dead raccoon carrying a whiskey bottle?
3: Probably.
2: Is that on the Texas flag?
3: It should be if it's not.
2: Okay.
3: Yeah. let's see. WNBA last night, Golden State, Minnesota, and Chicago all win. In that Golden State game, they beat Indiana 88-75, and Caitlin Clark had an incident with a couple of the referees. That's becoming a thing. We'll keep an eye on that for you. An Australian city gathered more than... Oh, hang on a second.
5: Stupid world record.
3: An Australian city gathered more than 600 musicians to play trombones together to break the Guinness World Record.
1: Oh, yeah?
3: The city of Ipswich, Queensland, hosted the attempt to break the record for the largest trombone ensemble as part of the Spark Ipswich Arts Festival. The trombonist performed 76 trombones.
1: Oh, all right.
2: Now, think about this for a second. 600 trombone players. That's serious.
0: It's a lot.
2: That's a lot of them. I wonder if they were any good.
3: I would say that's too many.
2: That's a tough instrument to play. We got a little picture of it.
1: Yeah, I played it for 2 years.
0: You did?
1: I liked it. Yeah.
2: Because you got to know where that position is.
1: There
2: are no frets like on a guitar.
1: Right.
2: You got to know where to hold your arm. It's tough. So congratulations.
3: Huh.
2: I don't know. Does it say that they played a song? Just that music band? Okay, that was the only
3: trombone.
2: One? Okay.
3: That's all it says in the story. Yeah.
2: Okay, all right. Because there are some pretty young guys. I hope they were able to do it.
0: Hmm.
2: I heard the organizers didn't really care if you were any good. They just let it slide if you couldn't really play well.
1: Naturally.
2: Coming up, we have, we're going to talk with Dusty Crum. We found out about this guy yesterday. He runs a store. What was it called? Everglades City or something?
1: In Everglades City, yeah.
2: And it's the store is Wild Man's Pizza, Pasta, and Pythons. Right. They do have a Python pizza. And you can bring in a Python, and they'll trade you a pizza for a Python. And okay. They've got a cool store where you can get, among other things, I was quite impressed with the licensed Converse All-Star made of snakeskin shoes.
3: And they have Hey Dudes made of snakeskin.
0: Really?
3: Yeah, the slip-on. Wow.
2: I could see you with snakeskin.
0: Oh, yeah, I would. I would sport snakeskin.
2: Yeah, that,
1: these look cool.
0: I love a good Converse. I'd take a pair.
2: Yeah, that would work for you, I think. It'd be very nice. Anyways, we're going to talk with Mr. Crum. I'm excited about that. Also today, comedian Lucas Waterfill. Willie G should be here shortly. He's got a special gig with Mr. Oskey this week, and I'll tell you about that coming up. Right now, we have an interesting story coming up about weight loss in the news. 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
6: Good morning, I'm Jim Irizarry. A statewide silver alert has been issued for two young children in Indiana. Police in Ripley County, southeast of Indianapolis, are looking for the children who may be siblings. The first child is three-year-old Aaliyah Buckingham. She was last seen wearing a pink cat shirt and tie-dye shorts. The younger child is one-year-old Shane Buckingham, last seen in a red shirt and diaper. Police think both are with 45-year-old Timothy Buckingham, who was last seen driving a brown GMC truck. Timothy is described as a 6'3" white man weighing 225 pounds with brown hair and blue eyes. Anyone who sees the three are asked to contact their nearest police department. Indiana Governor Mike Braun is praising state regulators after they announced a series of new actions aimed at lowering utility bills for Hoosier families. The Indiana Utility Regulatory Commission rolled out the cost-saving measures following 10 statewide listening sessions. As part of the changes, the commission is launching an investigation into the use of trackers on utility bills under a landmark energy affordability law signed by Governor Braun earlier this year. The administration says the new regulations are designed to hold utility companies accountable and create stricter consumer protections. Steve Yzerman is no longer general manager of the Detroit Red Wings after seven disappointing seasons running the franchise, for which he was a Hall of Fame player. The Red Wings announced Wednesday that Yzerman is transitioning from his role as executive vice president and general manager, but will continue serving the organization as a senior advisor to governor and CEO Chris Illich. The team is searching for a new head of hockey operations.
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8: Partly cloudy skies today. We'll see haze from the smoke from the wildfires. We also see some fog this morning. We'll see a chance of a few showers late in the day, and in between some sun and some heat and some humidity. 92 for the high today. We'll drop to 72 tonight, and more chances of showers and storms tomorrow with a high of 87.
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22: Hello.
3: There's Josh Arnold.
23: Hi.
3: There's Ace Cosby.
24: Hey, Chick.
3: Hi. I'm Chick, and hello, Tom.
2: Hello, Chick McGee. Coming up, we've got a very exciting guest, Dusty Crum from Wild Man's Pizza, Pasta, and Pythons, where you can actually get python pizza. He's got a cool store down there in the Everglades.
22: So if you take your snake in there, he'll chop it up and put it on a pizza?
2: Oh, he's already got, they've already got pythons to cook.
22: Oh, okay.
3: Yeah.
22: So what do they do with the ones you trade?
3: They take it money off your pizza, don't they?
2: Yeah.
3: We can ask him, I guess.
1: Yeah,
3: I don't know.
1: Sounded like an even trade, but then they probably use those for later pizzas.
22: Oh, okay, okay.
1: And goods.
22: Yeah.
1: That he sells in his store.
22: Yeah. Hmm.
2: They've got a snake everything. Belt buckles, boots, shoes.
22: I love all of it.
2: Including the Converse All-Stars made of snakeskin. Very cool.
22: Yes.
2: I know, we last left you, we were at the... at the NHTSA Sports Desk with Chick McGee. Are we still there?
3: Well, kind of the sports desk, because I came across this morning. I wanted to share it. When I was a kid, I wanted this toy. It was called Super Toe, and Alex Karras, former Detroit Lion and former member of the Monday Night Football team on ABC, he was the spokesperson. Okay. He certainly was acting. Yes.
2: He gets punched. Doesn't he punch the horse in the face in Blazing Saddles?
3: Mongo, Life of Regret or something.
22: That's
1: Mongo,
22: him?
1: Only pawn in Game of Life.
3: That's exactly right.
2: Yeah, that's that. And you did a nice job delivering that.
3: That's exactly how we said it.
2: Mm-hmm.
3: But it was called Super Toe, and it was a plastic guy you hit on the head with your hand, and it would kick a football through a plastic goalpost.
22: Well, that's fine.
1: Oh, cool.
3: And I wanted to show it to you guys, and there he is. We need the audio on this, too, so.
0: Oh, hi. Super Jock here. Watch this. Super Toe. Still the only field goal kicker I ever liked.
3: Watch this. Boom.
0: Yep, he did it again. Okay, the kick is from the 50. Let the old pro try.
3: That's his dad kicking it.
0: Wouldn't you know, he missed. With the right wrap on the head, Super Toe scores again. Super Toe comes with everything you see here. Super Toe, another fun-filled Super Jock action game from Shopper. Hey.
3: Hey.
2: That is really kind of cool.
1: So you would spin spinner, and it would tell you how many yards you'd pick it from.
3: Right, and then, of course, you could make fun of your parents, which was exciting. Right?
1: Yeah.
3: At the time. Yeah.
2: Of course, now it's been replaced by video games. We had photoelectric football.
3: Yes, that was kind of...
2: That was cool.
3: The longer I think about that, a little lame.
1: Had to have been lame.
3: Real photoelectric
2: football, you'd have these sheets, and you could pick a play.
22: Yeah.
3: You had like seven defenses. And
2: you'd put it on this elect bed of light bulbs, kind of.
22: Okay.
2: And then the offense, whoever was playing offense, would put theirs on there.
22: Yeah.
2: And, you know, so then with the light on them, you could see through and you could see if you got tackled or not.
22: Okay, so light right meets battleship
1: a little bit.
3: Yeah. Okay. Yeah.
2: But, I mean, it was a strategy game. It was fun.
22: That is fun. That's
2: now, of course,
22: good.
2: You can get a game that looks like the actual players are in the room with you.
22: Yeah.
2: It's a little more sophisticated.
3: Yeah, you can't tell an NFL game on Fox from... the video game being played. It looks exactly.
2: And Chick and I got into a huge argument a few years ago.
3: No.
2: When a certain play happened in the NFL and the announcer said, that guy obviously plays video games because he did a video game move.
22: Okay.
2: Where he deliberately didn't cross. He waited to score a touchdown. I forget the circumstance again, but the guy goes, yeah, that's what you do. That guy learned that by playing video games.
22: Oh, okay.
2: So.
3: And now virtual reality is a big deal.
2: So
3: they let him practice in virtual reality.
2: And now, has that completed our sports broadcast?
3: No, one more. Oh. Calm down.
4: Stupid world.
3: I will get out of your way as soon as I can.
2: No, no, no. I just wanted to make sure. I didn't want to get... You
3: know. A dinosaur-loving boy from Illinois. That sounds like a Jim Croce song.
1: Yeah, right? Yeah.
3: He was a dinosaur-loving boy from Illinois.
1: Did Joel Silverstein write that?
3: Rapid Roy, that stock car boy. He's become the world's youngest person to curate a museum.
22: Okay.
3: Guinness World Records report, Anderson Taylor, just 9 years and 340 days old when he opened Cambridge Natural History Museum. Anderson is its sole owner and curator.
2: Wow. Wasn't even 10 years old yet.
3: When asked about why people should visit his museum, the now 11-year-old said, there's a lot of interactive stuff and people usually get a souvenir to take home with them.
1: Okay.
22: That's nice.
3: There you go.
22: Okay.
2: Now, yesterday...
3: Oh, there he is.
2: Good-looking kid. Looks like fun. Oh, look at those skulls behind him.
3: Oh, yeah.
22: That's sweet.
1: Where's all that stuff? I like any entrepreneurial kid.
22: Yeah.
3: I like the hat. I hope he never gives up that hat.
2: He's got kind of a Indiana Jones look.
22: Yeah.
2: Looks nice.
22: I wonder what you need to be a museum.
1: Right.
22: To be classified.
1: To be actually a museum.
22: Because there's this thing on the internet right now about you only need 100 books in your house to register as a library or something crazy like that. Maybe 1,000 books. Maybe
2: do you get a tax write-off?
22: Yeah, something like that.
2: What?
22: And so people are counting their books and seeing what they can do to be considered a library.
2: And the way things are going in the world of reading, that's not going to be too many people.
22: Yeah.
2: Were you here when we found out how much the guy, somebody, paid for the Gus, the skeleton of one of the most complete... T-Rex skeletons. Was it $50 million?
22: Oh, my gosh.
3: Yeah.
2: Yeah.
3: It was only 56% complete?
22: It wasn't all of it, right?
3: Yeah.
2: Yeah, so it set a record. Here, I got it right here. It was, I don't know why they nicknamed him Gus, But 50.1 million to a mystery bidder over the weekend. A T-Rex fossil that's they say it's 61% of the bones are there.
22: Okay.
2: It has 183 fossil bone components. But it'd be cool if this kid got Gus for a couple weeks.
22: Yeah.
3: Probably say they don't know for sure how the bones go back together. They just guess. Best guess.
22: Well, I think it's a good guess what they're
3: doing. You,
1: I don't think it's much guessing at all.
3: I give you the Tyrannosaurus Rex. Though the Tyrannosaurus Rex front arms or someone else, another
2: you
3: dinosaur.
2: You have to wonder.
3: They're not so saying, obvious. It makes my head hurt.
2: They're not saying who it is. You have to wonder where it's going to be.
22: Right. Oh, we don't know.
2: They're not saying.
22: Oh, okay. Okay.
2: It would be appropriate, I would think, for someone to donate it to a museum.
22: Right.
2: Rather than have it on the Lido deck of Bezos's yacht.
22: I don't know. That'd be cool, too.
2: Mm-hmm. Yeah, but just share it with no one. Yeah, that'd be real nice.
1: And that Lido deck could use some...
22: Right.
1: If you haven't been on yet.
3: It needs a wow piece.
1: Yeah, yeah.
2: Did you go down there? Because I couldn't believe it was a cash bar.
1: I was shocked.
2: What a prick.
1: Yeah.
2: You don't get enough of my money yet.
3: Sorry. And Boss Skaggs on the Lido. That's a lot of money.
1: Okay. I told Bezos it was a little on the nose to have him performing Lido the whole time.
3: Lido shuffle.
2: I wonder if Boz has ever been hired to do that. Because
3: I'm hoping he would say no.
2: Almost every band is available for private gigs.
22: Oh, yeah.
2: If you want to pay them a lot of money.
22: Yeah.
2: But they do it all the time. Mm-hmm. Well, if we ever talk to Boz again, I'll ask him. Okay. I remain a huge fan.
3: Let me leave the room.
2: We have Ms. Hooker back in the fold today. Christy Lee is on vacation. Mm-hmm. Jess Hooker sitting in this week. She had a little issue yesterday.
3: Yes, Christy's having her feet shaved, and I think her elbows refreshed is what I heard.
1: Oh, yes. Yeah.
2: Now,
3: sort of spa.
2: You were in the middle of the process of having some tattoos removed.
22: I am, and they're exposed today, and I'm so conscious about it.
2: They are?
22: Yeah. There, right here, this part.
1: Lower
2: part of your arm. What was that?
22: What was it? This is the Blessed Mother right here, and that's...
2: Is that a parachute?
22: It's a lobster, and this is a cover-up, actually. So, yeah.
2: A lobster?
22: A lobster, yeah.
2: Wow, I've had the crabs.
1: As in you are lobster. My lobster?
22: Yes.
1: Ah.
22: Yeah. It's a Friends reference, yeah. Mm-hmm.
2: Oh, so, I never watched that show. What does that mean?
22: Lobsters mate for life, and when you say you're my lobster, that's your person forever. Yeah, and it wasn't for
1: with
22: anybody.
1: With the claws.
22: With the claws. It just stuck the claws.
2: And again, if you say you've got the crabs, you're...
22: I don't... What's the other... what's the medical term for crabs?
1: Body lice or scabies?
22: Lice? Okay.
1: Scabies, I don't think, and crabs are the same. But.
22: Okay.
2: I think there's a difference.
1: Yeah, there is.
2: Between head lice and body lice.
1: Right.
2: I know that several of my kids, when they went to camp and played baseball and shared a helmet, all that, head lice is everywhere. Willie had to shave his head one summer.
22: Yeah.
2: We'll ask him about it when he gets here.
22: Okay.
2: Yeah, he
3: might have heard that and is not coming in now.
2: He'll tell you. Okay. So what do you got over there in the world of news?
22: The bison that attacked a grandfather at Yellowstone National Park will not be euthanized. I didn't know this was even up for debate.
1: I know. Why would it be?
22: Yeah, park officials told TMZ that no management action will be taken against the wild animal.
1: And it shouldn't be.
22: No, absolutely not.
2: Is bison being a bison?
3: All the other bisons are having a big party with him. You're not going to the joint. All right, man.
1: You broke your cherry.
3: That's right. Hey,
2: That video.
3: I'm going to flip the next guy I see into this county. Yeah.
2: That video was on the national news two nights in a row.
22: Yeah.
2: Because we should point out that the bison is not going to be killed. And the guy that, if you haven't seen it, this guy gets flipped. His arms are spread out. It's so funny.
22: Yeah, full circle in the air.
2: But he's okay. I think he broke his femur in four places. But,
1: why would this be on the news two nights in a row?
2: It was.
1: I know, but why?
22: I think it's to warn people. They don't listen. They don't read the signs, and they get too close.
1: I don't feel like these people were too close at all.
2: Yeah, they were interviewing, I think it was the photographer, and he said, I don't think the guy was too close.
22: Well, we saw the video, and Josh made a good point that it looks like the car that goes by kind of irritates
1: him. It looks like it sort of revs and gets the bison all worked up.
22: Yeah.
1: And then the car leaves, and now that guy's just standing there.
3: Hey, well, how's it going? And the bison thinks that the guy made the noise.
1: Right, yeah.
22: Yeah. He doesn't know.
2: And they were...
3: That bison don't know.
2: They weren't like in the middle of nowhere. They were in a campground.
22: Yes.
2: So,
22: yeah, and there were other people around.
2: It flips the guy 8 feet in the air. But it's a tremendous video. We actually have posted our commentary about the video.
22: Yes.
2: And it's quite exciting. Because the guy just happens to be filming them. And he gets the beginning, the middle, and the end.
22: Yeah. Yes.
1: He gets the whole thing.
2: Yeah. And this guy's with his grandson. He's an older guy, real long beard, and he's wearing kind of old-timey suspenders.
3: Old-timey suspenders.
2: Wouldn't you agree, though?
1: The grandson had to have been terrified.
22: Yeah.
2: And the thing starts coming at him, and I've read that they can run 35 miles an hour.
22: That's too fast.
2: And the thing weighs 2,000 pounds.
3: That seems too fast.
2: Well, then they kind of run into this sort of little wooded area, and then you see the guy come out, then go back in. It really is, mm-hmm. You know, you're kind of singing by little yakety sax. But I mean, like I said before, if you were trying to film this for a movie, mm-hmm. you couldn't get a better angle.
22: Great shot.
2: With a stunt man, you'd have to do it 25 times.
3: They've taken his logo. They're like memes are rampant, obviously, and they put it on a Jordan high top. If you can. Take in your mind the Air Jordan logo.
22: Oh. Yeah,
3: it's kind of spread out, so they replaced the
1: so
3: Air
1: weird.
3: Jordan.
1: Well, how do these things capture the
22: imaginations
1: of the country?
3: And then I
1: look at that video. I'm like, that is mildly amusing at best.
2: Oh, I look at it over
22: Watch
2: and over
22: it one
2: again.
22: One time,
2: man.
22: And it's over
2: every time.
1: But I'm like that with all these things that get popular. I don't. Yeah. None of it's that interesting.
22: No.
2: I find it hilarious. Sorry, maybe it's just me.
1: No, it isn't just you. What I'm saying is, I'm way in the minority. I don't know what chip I'm missing in my brain. I really love that stuff.
2: What's coming up in the news over there?
22: We have Ozempic in the news still, a racy license plate,
1: ooh.
22: And a new bill passed.
2: Yeah, this is going to be really controversial.
22: Yes.
3: A new bill?
2: In the United States, in the House, not the Senate.
3: Right. Oh,
2: yeah,
3: okay.
2: Yeah. But, yeah. I mean, it's a really topic. Although it's not necessarily political.
22: No.
2: I don't think this falls on left or right or Democrat, Republican.
1: No, it kind of falls on lifestyle.
22: And, yeah, I think so. Yeah.
2: Yeah, it's so, but we'll talk about it. And it's I don't know. I don't even know where to come down on it myself. Now, we'll look forward to that. Also, we're going to talk with Dusty Crum, the proprietor of a place that serves a Python on your pizza in the Everglades, and they've got a bunch of cool stuff at their store.
1: Dusty.
2: Including the aforementioned snakeskin sneakers.
3: Right.
2: And they're Converse All-Stars. They're very cool looking, but they're snakeskin. Also, comedian Lucas Waterfill will be joining us. I hope you can hang out with us. We're going to remain in the O'Reilly Auto Parts studios. 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
6: morning, I'm Jim Irizarry. The Berrien County Trial Court is warning residents about a telephone scam in which callers impersonate local law enforcement officials and claim the resident failed to appear for jury service. The caller may reference fictitious case numbers or the names of local officials, including judges. The caller then informs the resident they must pay a fine over the phone or through a web payment platform, such as PayPal or Zelle, or face arrest. Officials said the court communicates with residents on all jury-related matters by U.S. mail. Residents are urged to hang up and report the scam at area code 269-983-7111, extension 8347. A statewide silver alert has been issued for two young children in Indiana. Police in Ripley County, southeast of Indianapolis, are looking for the children who may be siblings. The first child is three-year-old Aaliyah Buckingham. She was last seen wearing a pink cat shirt and tie-dye shorts. The younger child is one-year-old Shane Buckingham, last seen in a red shirt and diaper. Police think both are with 45-year-old Timothy Buckingham, who was last seen driving a brown GMC truck. Timothy is described as a 6'3" white man weighing 225 pounds with brown hair and blue eyes. Anyone who sees the three are asked to contact their nearest police department. Trailing 1-0 going into the 85th minute, Argentina rallied for a 2-1 victory over England on Wednesday with goals from Enzo Fernandez and substitute Lautaro Martinez. The defending World Cup champion will take on European champion Spain in the final on Sunday in East Rutherford, New Jersey.
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22: Partly cloudy skies today. We'll see haze from the smoke from the wildfires. We also see some fog this morning. We'll see a chance of a few showers late in the day, and in between some sun and some heat and some humidity. 92 for the high today. We'll drop to 72 tonight, and more chances of showers and storms tomorrow with a high of 87.
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22: Hello.
3: There's Josh Arnold.
1: Hi.
3: There's Ace Cosby.
11: Howdy.
3: I'm Chick McGee, doing the best I can. I can't even say McGee now for some reason. Hello, Tom. How are you?
2: Hello, Chick McGee.
3: Yes, sir.
2: A quick update. We had the story about the dude in the suspenders, the grandpa that got heaved in the air by the bison.
1: Thank goodness he's okay.
2: Yeah, his name is Carl McDaniel, and he was interviewed by CNN.
1: Irish
2: fellow. And he says he broke his femur in four places near his hip and suffered some bruises, but he's up and walking, apparently. And his quote is, "It was not as catastrophic as it could have been."
1: Yeah, no, man.
2: Boy. Apparently, when he landed, the bison then walked over and was right on top of him or something. So,
1: oh, jeez.
22: No. We don't see that part of the video.
2: Yeah, pretty rough. So,
3: wow.
2: On a lighter note, yesterday was National Hot Dog Day. So,
1: well, that guy did look pretty light.
2: I think, again, we have on our social media a nice clip. We have that clip with our commentary. So you can see how we feel about it.
1: Oh, is it sort of a reaction video?
2: Yes. Yeah. Now,
3: one of those.
2: No, on the same note, rather, do they make bison hot dogs?
1: Oh, gosh, I've never seen them. Have you, Jess?
22: Hold on. I feel like they do.
1: Nice.
2: I've had a bison burger, and they are really good.
22: I had one Saturday. It was so good. So good.
2: And
1: their flavor, that's a flavorful
22: it
1: meat.
22: Is.
2: And to be clear, when we grew up, what they called a buffalo...
22: Right.
2: That's actually a bison, right?
22: Right.
2: Yeah, okay.
22: Yes. So buffalo sauce
3: what
22: comes from a...
3: Buffalo. What the hell's a buffalo, then?
1: I think the buffalo were gone by the time...
2: No, the buffalo, they have like the huge stretched-out horns.
1: Are there any buffalo anymore?
22: They have wings.
3: I thought Ted Turner brought back he brought back the bison.
2: Right.
1: No, he just colorized them.
2: Oh, yeah.
1: Okay. All bison were in black and white. And then
3: Got it. Montana Ted.
2: So,
3: that's right.
2: Coming up, Dusty Crumb will be our guest from Wild Man's Pizza, Pasta, and Pythons in the Everglades.
22: Name?
1: I hope it's not a stage name.
22: Okay.
1: But even if it is, it's cool. He doesn't spell it like R. Crumb. He spells it.
2: When you were a kid, did they have a TV show that had Jungle Larry on it or one of those guys?
3: Jungle Larry?
22: No, who was it? The guy that came on and wore the hat and did...
2: Yeah,
22: I'm thinking of the guy that came on Letterman. Who was that?
2: Oh.
22: Do you know what I'm talking about?
2: Yes.
3: Jim from...
22: Jack.
3: Oh, Jack Hanna from the Columbus Zoo.
22: Yes, thank you.
3: Yeah. Sure.
22: That's who I think
3: of. No, but my cartoon host was Flippo the Clown.
2: Did he have the animal guy come on?
3: No, he would just host the cartoon.
1: Yeah, Flip off the clown.
2: Yeah, we had
3: the clown.
1: Oh,
3: he's a legend.
2: We had Jungle Larry.
22: Okay,
2: he had the safari hat, you know, with like the real zebra.
22: Sure.
2: Headband.
3: Zebra headband. I'm sure.
2: I mean, in those days, they weren't quite as sensitive about stuff like that. They would have. He'd have monkeys and stuff. And like I said, there's a new monkey. I've got to do more research on this.
22: Okay.
2: They've discovered a new species of monkey.
22: Oh.
3: You know, I'm kind of irritated now because I grew up in central Ohio with like 20 miles from Columbus, Ohio. And Jack Hanna from the Columbus Zoo went everywhere and was on TV shows, but maybe I was just too early for him, and he wasn't on TV yet, I guess.
1: Did he never go to your school?
3: No, he never showed up any, but
22: You guys are like the same age.
3: Oh, that might be it.
1: No. Yeah. Well, no, yes. Hannah's got 30 years on
3: no
1: you.
3: No way.
22: No, not that
2: We've
22: much.
2: Had him on here. Now, that actually...
3: I'm pretty...
2: That actually brings us to a news story.
3: I'm looking up Jack Hanna's age. He's 79. Okay, he's a little older than I am.
2: About a guy that is kind of like Jungle Larry. This guy, he's one of these guys that takes animals around, shows them to kids, et cetera, et cetera. You may recall this story. The guy, his alligator...
22: I'm looking.
2: His alligator crawled out of a cooler a month or so ago. Remember this?
1: Yes.
2: And so there was a loose alligator in the state of Indiana. Typically...
22: Don't see those there.
2: You don't see those there. Can you imagine if you were skiing, you're water skiing in an inland lake and you go by an alligator?
1: When did this start?
22: alligator that was on the loose in Indiana for an entire month has been found. The 20-year-old alligator, is that old for alligators?
3: I don't know what the life expectancy is for an alligator.
1: Teenager.
22: Teenager, okay.
1: I'll look it up.
22: Okay. The 20-year-old gator named Irwin escaped from a cooler on June 5th while his owner, Mark Kohlhorst, was unloading his van into Cobb County after putting a wildlife show on.
3: Josh is correct. Alligators typically live to 50 years old in the wild.
22: Okay, so there you go.
2: In the world of evolution, they're like the last of the dinosaurs.
22: Yeah.
2: I mean, they're...
22: Are they hard?
2: They're primitive.
22: To touch?
3: Oh, they're hard. They're hard.
1: They're not like this,
22: right.
1: A solid surface, but like a tire.
22: Oh, okay.
3: Have you touched an alligator?
1: I have, yeah.
2: A couple weeks ago, I touched stingrays, and it's like touching rubber.
22: I don't like it.
1: I like those.
22: Yeah.
2: I pretend that I wasn't really terrified.
3: Stingrays are, they got it in for us, man, remember?
2: When you're walking around the stingrays, you have to shuffle. You don't want to step on them. They make that real clear. So shuffle across.
22: Oh, you were in the wild.
2: Yeah.
22: Oh, you were, we're talking about the zoo.
2: When I was in the Bahamas.
3: You were in the water with a stingray.
2: Yeah.
1: A bunch of them.
3: Are you kidding me?
2: And snapping turtles and dolphins. And
22: you weren't scared?
2: I just said I was terrified.
22: Oh, sorry.
2: I was trying to be cool. One of my daughters she's brave and thought it was red. I was terrified.
1: Yeah, I always loved it.
3: How self-obsessed am I when I hear this story? I'm going, my workload's going to double if anything happens down there. I can't understand.
1: At some point, I want to dive with great whites, like get in the cage and Dreyfus it.
22: Have you watched the video where the great white gets in the cage?
1: Yeah, I'm not too worried about it.
22: I don't know, man.
2: Did you by chance watch the news last night?
1: I didn't.
2: They're tracking a great white. They've got, what do you call it, transponders? Whatever the gizmo is.
3: No, it's an Apple tag.
2: Yeah, essentially it is.
3: Yeah.
22: Okay.
2: And they've got a great white. I think they spotted it off South Carolina, maybe. And it's on its way, they think, up to sort of Nantucket.
1: I saw something over the weekend.
2: They're tracking it.
1: It's the largest one that they have ever tagged. Is that the one?
2: Could be.
1: Because that one recently pinged.
3: You know.
22: Oh, wow.
2: And they showed them, these guys, and it's kind of semi-lashed to the side of a boat.
1: Yeah, exactly.
2: And this guy's leaning over, touching it.
1: Right.
3: We went to Fort Myers one year with the show and did like a week in Florida, and I was scuba diving at the time, and I went down like 80 feet onto a wreck of a ship, and there were barracuda and this swimming around. It was terrifying.
1: Yeah.
3: I look back on it, and I go, there's no way I'd do that.
1: I was scared of the barracuda I saw while snorkeling.
3: Yeah.
1: Because it was gigantic.
3: Huge.
2: And as soon as you see one, you go, barracuda.
3: They just look like they're waiting for you to do something.
1: They do. Yeah. Yes.
3: Go ahead. Make a move.
2: I don't get some credit for that incredible.
1: It was great.
2: Scat
1: was
2: of that terrific riff.
1: You did nail it.
2: Isn't that one of the best riffs out there?
1: I think so.
2: Oh, that's just awesome.
22: Who is that?
2: Barracuda Heart. That's
3: whose boyfriend at the time? Like Roger Fossoff or something? Weren't they all?
2: I don't know.
3: They make rumors look like a bunch of high school
2: kids.
3: Don't
2: know. I hope they're having fun wherever they are.
3: A lot of fighting.
2: I hope they're very happy. Great singer, great guitar player. There you go. This is it.
3: Or this might be Nancy. I don't know. I don't know who's playing. Isn't there a Fisher? Roger Fisher? Roger Fossoff?
2: I don't know who's playing this one.
3: I think it's me. Yeah, it's me. That's what it is.
11: Yeah, that's the ticket.
3: Yeah.
11: Me. Jealous?
1: I wrote this for my girlfriend, Morgan Fairchild.
2: You get it. It's no. Okay. Now, I was just handed an important.
3: This just in.
2: We're sort of semi-half right. The Atlantic Ocean's largest tagged great white, the largest tagged in history, according to this news account, resurfaced off the coast of North Carolina near the Outer Banks.
1: That's the story I saw, yeah.
2: Okay. 14 feet long, the large shark has been named Contender. Well, that's weak. Heading toward Cape Cod. And the eastern coast of Canada. So,
3: oh, not near the
22: Cape. Is that abnormal? Like, is that not something they do? Or
1: it's exciting that they pinged it and they can learn more about it.
22: Gotcha.
2: This is the visit comes at a time when great white sharks start migrating north to warmer waters for a larger food supply.
22: Okay.
2: This is where they go to Amity Island and start eating the tourists.
1: Right.
3: You can't close the beach. You know how much money that'll cost our community?
2: What a great movie.
1: They're looking for Kittner boys.
2: Yeah.
3: Oh, Roger Fisher, original lead guitarist.
2: Oh, he played that lick? Okay. That's really
1: I didn't
2: want
1: to know that. I always assumed it was abroad.
3: I think it was Nancy's boyfriend, though. I don't know.
2: Well, Nancy's also a fine guitar player.
3: Yeah.
2: Coming up, we're going to have a couple cool things, including a chat with Dusty Crum, speaking of animals.
3: Dreamboat Annie.
2: He's a guy that serves python on pizza. It's a place you can take a python and trade it for a pizza. And
1: I like to think the python is the crust.
22: Would that
1: just
22: be cool?
1: A tube that goes around.
3: That would be amazing. God,
2: I can't believe you said that.
3: Can you eat the skin? Pizza? Can you eat python skin?
22: Oh,
1: it's like chicken skin, baby.
3: Is that right?
1: Oh. Best part.
2: Ugh.
3: Oh, the goodness.
2: Are you serious?
1: No,
22: eyes?
1: I have no idea.
2: Okay, I can't. I would assume it's cut up like pepperoni.
1: Oh!
22: I like that.
1: I don't think so. Then you're going to get backbone and stuff.
2: Oh.
1: I think they're chunks.
22: Yeah, for sure.
2: Okay, but it's not like a snake around the rim.
1: Right, we'll talk to Dusty about it.
2: Okay.
1: Maybe he's done that.
2: All right. And if I'm not mistaken, the what do they call it? The Great Python Hunt is happening as we speak.
22: I think it is this
2: week. In the
22: week.
2: Everglades this week. Okay, so that's...
1: Heroes all.
2: Yeah. You swear you're going to do it.
1: Yeah, at some point I really do want to do it.
3: I find this interesting because I've said I want to go with Josh to do this, but he's forgotten that or there's no way I'm going to do it, which is true. But he's just skipped right over to Josh, yeah.
2: I say next year.
1: All right.
2: We can make this happen.
1: We'll remember this time of year.
2: We'll be broadcasting.
22: I'll put it on the calendar.
2: Because you do it at night, right?
1: Yeah.
2: So you could come on the air with us
3: That's
2: early.
3: When the python are sleeping.
1: Oscar said he would do it too. Noah, our cameraman, doesn't know he's going to do it.
3: Good luck, Noah.
2: Wow.
1: What if he's the one that gets gatored?
2: Well, because he's holding the camera and not looking around.
1: Right.
2: And all of a sudden, hey, fellas, why are you running that way all of a sudden?
1: You know what I'm the most worried about, oddly? Mosquitoes.
22: Yeah, I would be.
1: Just how bitten up we're going to get.
3: And how big the mosquitoes are.
1: Yeah.
3: Ride them and rope them, probably.
1: But I'm probably afraid of the wrong thing.
2: I think the mosquitoes wouldn't get near me.
1: No?
2: Because I'd have crapped my pants, and the flies would come over. The mosquitoes don't want any part of it. These are the O'Reilly Auto Parts Studios. 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
20: 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That's Jess Hooker at the news desk.
21: Hello.
20: There's Joshua Arnold.
22: Hello.
20: I don't want to be the one to tell you, but Josh is irritated with all of you and these love of memes and the fellow being flipped into the air by the bison.
22: Oh, not irritated. I just wish I...
20: It certainly is out of control. I will give you that.
23: I mean, if I wanted a good laugh, I'd go watch it right now.
22: Okay, I'm glad.
23: I find it hilarious.
22: I wish I had that.
20: See, now, I'm not laughing at that. I'm going, oh my gosh.
22: I didn't think it was all that funny.
20: See this poor old man get flipped in the air and you're laughing?
23: Yeah.
22: To me, I would have laughed way harder if it was some 24-year-old trying to get a selfie with the bison, and he got his just desserts.
20: Okay.
23: The reason, it's the outfit. The guy's got those old-timey suspenders, and he's got this huge beard. He looks like he walked out of a,
22: He looks like a great, and I don't mean age, I mean
23: a
22: he
23: fine.
22: Looks like an awesome grandpa.
21: Yeah, could be.
23: Yeah. I don't know. I'm sorry. I find it hilarious. He's going to be okay. He broke his femur, but...
20: That's Ace Cosby. I'm with you, Josh.
23: You don't have empathy. Blah, blah, blah, blah. All right.
24: There's something wrong with you. You're dead inside.
23: Okay.
20: Possibly.
23: No, we

0: Our commentary about the event is posted. And you're right, though, because there are people whose last move in this earth has been taking a selfie.
1: Yeah.
0: I mean, that is, in fact, a real thing.
2: Well, they get up on top of those radio towers and take pictures of themselves.
0: Like fall off.
2: Like 1,500 feet in the air.
1: Isn't that a website, Last Photo?
3: Yeah. Someone, I think you guys mentioned that before. I won't look at it.
2: Good Lord.
0: Makes
2: my butt pucker.
0: We were doing Today in History yesterday, and if I'm not mistaken, it was the birthday of Rembrandt.
2: Yes. Yeah. And his last name's Ron, wasn't it?
0: His full name is like Rembrandt Van Ring or something.
2: Yeah, Rembrandt's his first name.
1: First name.
0: Yeah, I didn't either. He's kind of like Elvis or Cher.
1: I didn't know that.
2: Yeah, or Chick.
0: But
2: fine. Yes, everybody.
0: When when I was reading it, it said that he did something like 70 self portraits or 80 self portraits.
3: Well, get over yourself, Rembrandt.
2: Egomania.
3: Yeah.
1: Too many.
0: I think he kind of invented the selfie. Doesn't get credit for it.
3: He should.
0: And you're of course familiar with the fact that he wrote the theme to Friends.
3: Right.
1: Of course, right, yes.
0: And he's got a fine line of toothpaste. So on that note, I'll tell you that coming up in a few minutes, we're going to talk with a guy named Dusty Crum. Have you spoken to Dusty yet, by the way?
2: Okay. Well, how do you think we arranged it, Tom?
0: Maybe Dusty has people. I don't know.
2: I bet he does.
0: But Dusty runs a business called Wild Man's Pizza, Pasta, and Python, and they serve, among other things, pizza with Python on it. They got a store that has snakeskin everything.
1: I want to know if they have pasta, Python pasta.
2: Oh.
3: The babies?
1: Yeah, no.
3: Whoa.
2: What pasta could you take and say, yeah, this is Python?
3: Cannoli?
2: Yeah, right? Something like that?
1: Yeah.
2: Like,
0: I don't understand. You mean shape?
3: Cannelloni.
2: Yeah, like a tube or something? Yeah.
1: No,
2: yeah.
1: I meant like the way you would have scallops or lobster with your pasta. If you could serve that as your meat portion.
0: You'd have a Python sauce on.
1: Yeah.
3: Kind of a Tudo de Swamp.
1: Right.
3: Yeah.
1: With a vodka sauce. Yeah.
2: I don't think I could eat snake meat. I don't think I would.
3: I would try it.
1: I've had nugs.
4: What's the ground?
3: Right? What? Ground up? Oh, so it's sort of like a bolognese?
1: Yeah. Oh, maybe. Yeah, that would be okay.
2: Although I had gator, but it was breaded.
0: Yeah, all that stuff, the old thing joke is it tastes like chicken because they bread it and fry it. We'll find out when we talk to Dusty. I'm looking forward to it.
2: Dear Bob and Tom Show, heard you guys talking about urinal splash. Apparently, they have conducted extensive studies on the exact situation to find the best spot on a urinal to minimize splash. The real problem is how to get everyone to pee at that spot. Apparently, they have done other studies and found men will aim at objects placed in the said urinal.
3: Oh, I'll always pee at a cigarette butt.
2: Absolutely.
3: A wad of gum.
2: The end result is attached photo. Men will aim at a fly or spider painted on the porcelain.
1: Yeah.
2: And therefore reduce the spray and minimize cleaning and optimize sanitation. So maybe, Tom, you need to have someone etch or paint something on your porcelain, a little spider or a little fly.
0: The key is you want to pee on the side of the urinal, so as the fluid hits it, it doesn't splash.
3: That's not what studies show.
0: Yeah, I bet they paint it on the side. You don't paint it on the bottom, and this is another reason I don't wear shorts.
2: Well, it is.
0: Josh was saying he's got to wash his ankles when he comes out of the bathroom here because he's just peed all over his legs.
2: If you're standing in front of the urinal, they have this fly. I think we have a picture of it. Off to the left and in the curve of the urinal.
3: So back to the left.
2: Back into the left is where you're supposed to pee. There, see, that little dark spot is
3: the fly. That's the perfect spot to pee. Isn't that funny?
2: Right.
3: So is that far enough to the side for you, Tom?
0: I try to go into, that's a different type of urinal than I have. I try to go to the side wall. Mm. Yeah, that's probably, I think you'd be better off a little bit more to the left.
3: See, I'm going right down into the hole.
2: No kidding.
3: Yeah.
0: No, you're getting a lot of splashback.
2: You're married.
3: I'm getting no splashback.
0: And the thing, if you go right into the hole, you're getting the last guy that peed his urine on your legs.
1: No.
0: Too.
3: I hope so.
0: Oh, yeah?
3: That is the goal.
0: Yeah.
2: Oh, boy.
1: You guys, my husband sent me a picture of the urinal yesterday from the government center. He was there for a meeting, and the biggest cockroach you have ever seen in your life was crawling across the top of the urinal.
3: Yeah.
1: It was.
3: That's government center for you. How awful.
4: All cockroaches.
0: He just came in to get his check.
1: I'm going to send the picture to Jason at the break, but it is.
3: Ugh.
1: Oh, my gosh. It's so
3: That's
1: gross.
3: My number. You guys know that's my number one creep out Cockroaches.
1: Oh, really?
2: Yeah. Oh, I did not know
3: that. Put 10 tarantulas on my face. Okay. But yeah. One cockroach 2 feet from me.
1: Yeah.
4: I'm out of here.
3: Yeah.
1: Oh, so gross.
0: Have you ever seen a palmetto bug?
3: Yes, I have.
1: Oh, I don't know what those are.
0: It's like a cockroach merged with a gerbil.
3: Yeah.
4: Yeah. A cockroach has been working out. Yeah,
3: I saw one with an I Heart Mom tattoo.
0: Dusty Crumb coming up in just a couple minutes. We have time to squeeze in one quick news story. What do you got over there?
1: Sure. A South Florida woman was appalled to receive a new license plate that she feels carries an inappropriate message.
0: Now, I'm skeptical of this. When I first saw this, I thought, this is a vanity plate they ordered.
3: No. But she was given this plate.
0: So yes. This is just at random.
1: Says, yes. Okay. So get your pencils out. After renewing her registration.
3: Is that a euphemism?
1: Nancy Delnostrito opened her mail to find a license plate reading, okay, ready? SQZ.
2: Yep.
1: Space A55.
2: I think we have that picture. Yeah,
3: there it is. So sex Z ass?
1: No, squeeze ass.
2: Squeeze ass.
3: Oh. Yes. But you can see where I got sec
1: I
3: Z
1: do.
3: Ass.
1: Yeah, that's true too.
0: SQZ, to me, that's a squeeze. And then it's a Florida plate, so it's got the oranges logo. Then the next word is A55, and it does look like ass.
3: Squeeze ass.
0: And she's complaining about it. She should sell it.
2: Yeah, she should go out and get her ass squeezed. What she should do?
3: Why not? What do you? Come on, go get that ass squeezed.
2: Yes.
3: You prude.
2: Go squeeze an ass. Get your squeeze.
5: I'm going to trade it in. I want one that says NOTEETH. And I can lop onto that thing and
2: I want one
5: suck
2: says,
5: the chrome off a Harley. I'll tell you what.
2: It says SXDVL, sex devil.
3: I'm the sex devil, you sons of
5: BK space DOOR. That's me. Give it to me hard, Clem.
2: I don't know what that is. Oh.
1: The 76-year-old told CBS News, "When I saw that, I went ballistic. How could that pass inspection?"
3: Because it was innocent. They weren't trying to do anything, so it didn't occur to...
1: Though she's upset, she says that her son and her son's friends have encouraged her to keep it.
3: Oh, yeah! Do we think she's a MILF?
1: I don't know.
2: No, she's much
3: she's
2: older.
3: 71?
0: GILF? GILF?
1: Yeah,
0: the term?
1: She's 76.
2: No, she's much older.
3: Is that so she's a good GILF?
2: She looks a little bit like Art Carney.
3: Well, what Art Carney? Are we talking honeymooners? Or are we talking,
2: we're talking
3: Harry and Tonto?
2: Harry and Tonto.
0: Okay, well, thank you very much. Coming up, we're going to talk with Dusty Crumb about the pythons.
2: And we're going to...
0: And eating them.
2: We're going to have Josh face his cockroach fear.
3: Oh, okay.
2: Not an actual physical cockroach in here, but by the means of video.
3: All right.
2: It's unbelievable.
0: Okay. Right now it's money time. Money talk. We're going to talk a little bit about some cash. Let's see.
2: Moolah, Geech, Scratch.
0: You got some credit card debt right now. Prices are getting pricier, if that's possible.
2: You know, that reminds me. Closed circuit to American Express. Payment is on the way. It's a common courtesy. I appreciate it. Thank you very much.
0: It's in the mail.
2: That's right.
0: Well, if you're kind of struggling right now, one interesting option, not even if you're struggling, just want to grab some cash. 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
7: Good morning, I'm Jim Irizarry. An officer-involved shooting in South Bend that killed a man has been ruled justified by the St. Joseph County prosecutor. 35-year-old Juwan Bates died after he was shot by officers on June 16th near Stanfield and Howard Streets. The prosecutor's office news release said the shooting of Bates was a homicide, but not all homicides are crimes. Three South Bend officers discharged their weapons. Prosecutors say that while the criminal investigation has concluded, the South Bend Police Department will determine whether any policies, procedures, or protocols were violated. The Berrien County Trial Court is warning residents about a telephone scam in which callers impersonate local law enforcement officials and claim the resident failed to appear for jury service. The caller may reference fictitious case numbers or the names of local officials, including judges. The caller then informs the resident they must pay a fine over the phone or through a web payment platform, such as PayPal or Zelle, or face arrest. Officials said the court communicates with residents on all jury-related matters by U.S. mail. Residents are urged to hang up and report the scam at area code 269-983-7111, extension 8347. Gabby Williams scored 16 points. Caitlin Chen had 14 points, all in the second half. The Golden State Valkyries beat the Indiana Fever 88-75 for the second-year franchise's record eighth straight victory. Kelsey Mitchell led Indiana with 20 points. The Fever stay home to play Seattle on Friday. Azura Stevens scored 18 of her 20 points in the first half. Sydney Taylor added 17. The Chicago Sky beat the Seattle Storm 95-90. The Sky host Los Angeles on Friday.
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9: Partly cloudy skies today. We'll see haze from the smoke from the wildfires. We also see some fog this morning. We'll see a chance of a few showers late in the day, and in between some sun and some heat and some humidity. 92 for the high today. We'll drop to 72 tonight, and more chances of showers and storms tomorrow with a high of 87.
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8: Welcome back to the Bob and Tom Show. We are in the O'Reilly Auto Parts Studios. There's Jess Hooker at the news desk.
9: Hello.
8: There's Josh Arnold.
10: Hi.
8: There's Ace Cosby. I'm Chick McGee. And Tom, we kind of have a special pseudo guest son in the studio. Here he is.
11: Willie G is here with us. And do we have Mr. Crumb?
9: No, not yet.
11: Okay. We do? We're working on getting Dusty Crumb.
10: Oh, we're holding. Yeah, okay.
12: Dusty Crumb.
11: Yeah. Dusty Crumb.
8: Who the hell put us on hold?
10: This guy's awesome, Willie.
12: Hell yeah, man. It's a cool name.
9: That's what I, yeah.
11: And we're trying to find out if...
8: When I was a kid, the sports guy in Central Ohio, Jimmy Crumb.
9: Okay.
8: He was wonderful. Channel 4.
10: Now, yeah. This guy is the proprietor of...
11: Wild Man's Pizza, Pasta, and Pythons. This is in Everglades...
10: City.
11: Everglades City, Florida.
10: Way down in Florida.
11: And what's happening this week in the Everglades? Something special?
9: Oh, the Python hunting contest. Is that right?
10: Oh, yes.
9: Yeah.
10: $10,000 at stake, my friends.
9: I think it's more than that.
10: They may give away more, but the winner gets $10,000, I believe.
9: Oh, okay. Huh. Okay.
10: I hope it's more, because that's what I'll take.
11: Dusty's establishment, besides serving a python pizza, apparently you can take a python in there and trade it in for a free pizza.
10: Yeah.
11: Or I guess it's not a free, it's a swap.
9: It's a swap.
11: And also they have a lot of products. I was particularly impressed with the official Converse All-Star snakeskin sneakers.
10: They look, they're awesome.
9: I need to see
10: these. I'm tempted.
9: I need to see these.
11: And it's at Wild Man's. If you go Wild Man's Pizza, et cetera, you'll find it on the internet. We're trying to hook up with Dusty.
10: They have clutches. They have belts and wallets.
9: I love a good clutch.
12: Oh, yeah. Man.
9: Yeah. Love a good clutch.
11: What exactly is a clutch?
9: A clutch is there's no strap, and it's usually it can fit in your hand, and you just hold it. It looks like a giant envelope most of the time.
8: Yes,
9: it looks or it looks like an envelope.
11: Okay, I certainly have seen those. I didn't realize that's what you called it.
9: You called it a clutch.
8: Your clutch.
11: So if you're putting a lot of stuff in, you've got your cargo in your clutch.
9: Usually a clutch can fit a phone, some lipstick.
8: This is what we deal with.
9: Your wallet.
8: Right. If you say clutch, Tom thinks clutch cargo.
10: He doesn't think the badass band.
8: No.
10: He doesn't think.
9: Right.
10: Yeah.
8: Nothing but clutch cargo. A bad kids cartoon show-ish.
11: By the way, speaking of
8: yes, honey.
11: Pot calling the kettle black,
8: what are you
11: I believe
8: talking about?
11: You mentioned clutch cargo yesterday.
8: I sure did.
10: Not
8: guilty
10: true.
8: Guilty as charged.
10: I remember it clearly.
8: Did he use mind control on me just now?
10: Yes, he did.
11: No, he did.
10: No,
11: he mentioned Mary Matalin.
10: Right, and then you went, she talks like clutch cargo. He did not mention clutch cargo.
8: There you go.
11: You said she moves her mouth funny. Okay, do we have, on the phone, I believe we have
8: That's
11: Dusty
8: how he
11: Crumb.
8: Works. Here we go.
11: Mr. Crumb.
8: Hello.
3: Hey, what's up?
11: Hey, Dusty. It's a great pleasure. We found out about you yesterday and about Wild Man's Pizza, Pasta, and Pythons. And then when I saw your online store, I lost my mind. Snake everything.
3: It's mind-boggling.
11: It's amazing. Do you make, for example, those Converse All-Star shoes?
3: I have a Russian, a Ukrainian guy that is a sew master. He's sewing them together for me.
11: Wow.
10: Nice.
11: So how does it work? You just take snake skins and make all this stuff?
3: Yep. We recycle them.
11: Yeah. And now I noticed the reason you were in the news is your establishment, apparently, if you walk in, you can trade a python for a pizza. Is that a dead python?
3: Yeah. You got it. You know what I mean? I don't want it to bite me.
10: No.
11: Yeah, I was just curious.
8: No, you don't need that.
11: I was wondering, because remember those places when you were a kid you'd go to that have the lobsters in the tank at the restaurant? You'd pick one out and eat it.
3: Yeah, red lobster.
11: Yeah, that'd be cool. Yeah. Well, Dusty, are you...
8: It's a great time to be alive.
11: Dusty, are you the kind of person that handles a snake when they're alive?
3: Yeah, unfortunately, I am. I'm the test dummy.
11: Okay, because I saw the photograph of you, and you're holding a gigantic snake.
9: Mm-hmm.
3: Yeah, it's a big one.
8: Have you ever been out there on the hunt collecting pythons with the guys who do this?
3: I'm the guy that does this.
10: Whoa. Oh, so you actually are on the hunt.
8: Oh, okay. All right.
3: Yeah.
8: Which came first, the Wild Man's Pizza and Pasta and Pythons, or you hunting for pythons?
3: Well, I hunted pizza before Python.
8: Uh-huh.
10: Yeah. That can be tricky. You know.
11: I've got a T-shirt. It says pizza before pythons.
8: Yeah.
3: I have a pizza oven in my hunting truck so I can cook pizzas while we're hunting. That's where it all started.
10: No way.
8: That's amazing.
11: Wow.
10: That is amazing. Dusty, is the python for a pizza deal year-round or only during the hunt?
3: No, year-round, every day.
10: Okay.
11: Okay, now I'm not familiar with how to eat python meat. Can you explain the process? Is it like ground beef? Do you strip the meat off of it? How do you get the bones out, et cetera, et cetera? Are there bones in a snake?
10: Right. Yeah.
3: Yeah, of course there are, yeah. You're the consumer, so we prepare it how you like it. We can make tacos, pizza, whatever you want.
11: So how do you get the how do you get the meat? Do you have to fillet it?
3: Yeah, fillet it off.
11: Hmm. Is it easy, or is it like cleaning fish?
8: I bet you have it down, right?
3: Yeah, I'm the fastest snake skinner in the South, son.
8: The fastest snake skinner in the South.
9: I believe it.
8: What do you think of that?
11: So what? Now, does Python
3: have a fact? That's a fact.
11: Mm-hmm. I'm sorry. We're speaking with Dusty Crumb from Wild Man's Pizza, Pasta, and Pythons, and I recommend the website, especially the store where you can buy cool stuff. And he's in Everglades City. Does Python have a peculiar or a particular taste?
3: It's good. It's got a gamey flavor. It's a good meat.
8: Huh.
11: Yeah. And I know you put it on a pizza, so do you like put it in little sort of globs like sausage?
3: it's kind of like a taco consistency meat, you know?
8: Yeah. Okay. Gotcha. Yeah, sure.
11: Yeah. Now, what is the most popular way to eat Python?
3: I mean, it's your imagination. It's your wildest dreams,
11: so,
3: you know.
11: So you can do tacos and
3: popsicles. I mean, popsicles.
9: What?
10: Is that right? A python popsicle.
11: So is it frozen?
8: Well, it's like a kebab, right? Yeah, like a chicken kebab, only it's python.
11: That's odd.
3: Yeah. It could be. I mean, you know.
8: All right.
3: We might be onto something there.
11: Okay. Now, what is the largest selling item from your store?
3: Everybody wants a python wallet from Python Wildmine.
8: Yeah.
3: They want the Python Wildmine wallet.
11: Yeah. I notice you have Python belt buckles.
3: Yeah, boots, belt, seat covers. I'm building a 69 Charger, doing the seats in it.
10: Oh, sweet.
3: Python seats.
8: Wow.
3: Oh, yeah, baby.
11: What is
3: that's
11: it again?
3: How we do it.
10: A 69 Charger, and the seats are going to be Python.
11: Oh, my God.
10: Yeah, that's badass.
8: Yeah.
3: It's incredible.
11: Yeah. Now, do you ever wear Python trousers?
3: You seen I have some snake boots.
11: Oh, snake boots.
8: All right. Nice.
11: I just bring it up because Jim Morrison, the late Jim Morrison of the Doors, famously wore snakeskin pants for quite some time before his bandmates made him get them cleaned.
3: I can make you some, Tommy, no problem.
10: Wow.
11: I'm not sure I could pull off snakeskin.
8: Yeah, you could.
11: I give a certain hip vibe, but I'm not sure it's the snakeskin hip.
10: Dusty, go ahead, Jess.
9: What about a snakeskin strap for your cowboy hat? That's what you need.
10: He has them. He has the hat bands.
11: Oh, you do?
9: That's awesome.
11: Oh, I got two really nice cowboy hats.
3: I got those, too.
8: He got it all.
11: Okay, now I want to tell everybody how to find Dusty's website. It's Wildman's Pizza, Pasta, and Pythons. And it's a great... you got a whole bunch of cool stuff in your store. And do you make some of this stuff on your own? I mean, I know you said you stripped the skin off.
3: Yeah, we process all here. My wife's here with me. She helps me make stuff and make jewelry, make necklaces out of the vertebrae. We use every piece of the snake.
10: Yeah, I saw the vertebrae earrings.
9: Nice.
11: Really?
3: Yeah.
10: How
3: many vertebrae are in a snake?
10: How many vertebrae?
3: What? Oh, man, there's a ton.
10: Yeah, boy. Yeah, that's...
11: Yeah, I put that in my SATs, and I think I got a check mark.
8: And the website is Wildman's Pizza and Wildman's...
3: Pythons, and it's pythonwildman.com for my alert.
8: Yeah, Wildman's Pizza and pythons.com.
11: Yeah, and you can click over. I'm looking at the store right now. It's just terrific.
10: Dusty, my name's Josh, and I've always wanted to do the python hunt, and I may be doing it next year. May I join your team, or...
3: Well, come on, son. I'll make you a pizza,
10: Well, can I hunt with you if you go on it?
3: Yeah, come on. Let's go. Let's roll.
10: All right.
8: Let's roll.
11: And now,
3: I'm just now going to bed. You guys are waking up. I'm going to bed.
10: Yeah.
11: So you hunt them at night?
3: Yeah.
11: Yeah, I mean, I know I sound like an idiot because I am, but so how does this work? Are you in the water?
3: Yeah.
11: Like in the swamps, walking around?
3: Yeah.
8: So do you walk without shoes into the swamp and you can feel them with your feet and that's when you grab them?
3: That's it. You got toes in the ground.
10: Yeah.
11: Are you kidding?
8: I don't think so, Tom. No. That's the process.
3: No. Watch on TV.
8: Wow.
10: Yeah, I've got to do it.
8: You're insane.
10: How was last night? What kind of bag did you have?
3: You can see Discovery Channel, and History Channel, Guardians of Glades, Secret Invasion. Watch on TV. I'll show you how to do it.
10: All right.
11: Okay, well, we got to get Josh down there. Dusty Crumb, thank you very much, sir. Once again, it's Wild Man's Pizza, Pasta, and Pythons. Check out the store and make sure you check out. I cannot get over the custom Python sneakers with that look just like Converse All-Stars.
3: I gotta correct you 1 minute. They're Snakers.
10: Snakers, yeah, Snakers. Please, Tom. Yeah.
11: Oh.
10: Show the proper respect.
11: Sorry. I grew up in a place called Shaker Heights, Ohio. Mm-hmm. Maybe you should change the name of your town to Snaker Heights.
8: That's good.
11: Isn't that nice? Okay, thanks, Dusty. Great talking to you, Dusty. Yep. Appreciate it.
3: Y'all come down. I'll get y'all on the swamp buggy, and we'll get out. Catch a big snake.
10: I got to do it.
8: you got it.
11: The swamp buggy. Awesome. Thanks, Dusty. What a great guy.
10: Thank you, Dusty. Boy,
11: oh, my God. I didn't know you did it barefoot.
8: What Wild Man was talking about, Guardians of the Glades on Discovery Channel. He's evidently
9: featured
8: a big,
9: on it,
8: big star on Discovery Channel. Yeah.
11: God. Okay.
9: Yeah, he look him up. He looks like a lot of fun.
8: Yep,
10: nice. Yeah.
9: I actually want to go now too.
8: Yeah.
11: And you could take pictures of 50 people and said, which guy is the? There he is.
9: Yeah.
10: Oh, no kidding.
11: Yeah.
10: Yeah,
11: he's got the look.
13: Beard, maybe, I'm imagining.
9: Yeah.
8: Oh, yeah.
9: Yep.
11: He looks kind of like Oscar.
10: All right.
9: Okay. Yeah.
11: You know, Oscar's got that look like a CEO.
9: He just looks sweet as can be.
10: Trapped. He does look sweet.
9: Sweet as can be.
10: Yeah.
9: Yeah.
13: Oh, my goodness. Look at that guy.
9: Yeah. Just a great smile and kind eyes.
10: Well, I'm glad we have an inn now.
9: Yeah.
11: So. And he was obviously tired. He'd been up all night hunting the snakes.
9: Yeah.
8: Oh, there's more. Guardians of the Glades is Dusty's show, and then he's made appearances on the History Channel's Swamp People, Serpent.
10: Mm.
8: He shows up for those. So.
9: Nice.
10: Okay.
8: Hey, this guy's a mogul, Tom.
10: Because I want to go with somebody who really knows what I'm doing here and can get me.
8: You should see the swamp buggy.
10: And who, as they would say, put me on some snakes.
8: Oh, yeah.
11: I'm looking at the wallets and the, they got a snake belt.
10: Sure.
11: I don't know.
10: It's just a snake. He just put his tail in its mouth.
8: A snake belt kit. just hand you a snake.
11: Snake belt buckles.
9: Oh my gosh.
11: Did you see the picture of the beagle with the python dog collar?
10: Nice.
9: Oh, that's awesome.
11: That's sweet.
13: This might sound dumb. If you cut up a snake like every 6 inches and you roasted it low and slow, could you eat it like corn on the cob?
9: I don't know. I would try it.
11: Okay. Yes, I couldn't understand. I was hoping he'd kind of explain it. I don't understand if it's like a fish where you pull the backbone and the ribs come out too.
10: I bet he hangs them, peels all the skin off, like a catfish, and then he can take the meat, he can grind it up, he can make strips.
9: But I see you could cook it the way you cook salmon, and the skin would become crispy and good. Don't you think that?
10: Yeah, maybe.
9: Yeah.
10: But the skin is worth its...
9: Oh, you know, that's true. Yeah, you really
10: they're
9: don't
10: using
9: eat
10: the skin
9: it.
10: For the
11: now,
10: other thing.
11: The place locally, there's a place that has everything.
9: Yeah, I could go... Do you want to go check?
11: Do you want to see if they have snake?
9: I can try.
10: Okay. Are you guys talking Long John Silver's?
11: No, it's one of those grocery stores that has...
9: You know that grocery store has the hairy croissant seaweed.
10: Oh, it does?
9: It does.
10: The pubes?
9: Yes. I'm going to go get some.
8: Oh.
9: And I'm going to make something, and you guys aren't going to know if it's inside or not.
11: No, we have to give a little... By way of background, we had a news story about a place... Was it in Thailand?
10: It was.
9: Yes.
11: And they called them hairy tacos.
9: Hairy croissants.
10: I want to say
11: hairy croissants, rather.
10: Yeah, I think they used the word pubic.
9: They did?
11: That's right. Because it looks, it's a super fine
9: seaweed. Yeah, it's a beautiful croissant, and then it looks like there is cream inside as well as the puby seaweed. Yeah.
11: It looks like Penthouse Magazine about 1978 when Bob Guccione was really
8: big. As Josh said, it's as horrifying as you think it would.
11: Yeah. Yeah.
10: Boy.
11: To a quote from a novel I read recently, it looks like... Larry Zonka down there.
9: Mm.
10: That's no way that's recent.
13: What are you reading?
8: Last century.
11: Yeah, sure. But you can imagine Larry Zonka's pubes would be massive.
13: Should I know who Larry Zonka is?
9: I know, same, Lily. I didn't know until I started
10: on the show.
8: Number 39, Miami Dolphins with Syracuse, one of the Syracuse running backs.
10: He was a lot of hair.
13: Well, okay, cool. Just curious.
8: I remember him being in here. I remember Zonka.
11: Dolphins. He was in the cover of Jim Kick, whatever his name was.
8: Yeah, and Kick is flipping off the photographer. And,
11: Yeah, nice. Famous a Miami Dolphin, but just incredibly hairy. And there's a novel I was reading, and the guy makes a reference to his pubic hair. I'll remember what it was later. I want to remind you, we've got some history coming up, but something special going on this week.
8: And
11: not
8: forget,
11: only is there a python hunt,
8: we're gonna Josh should face his fears with cockroaches. We're coming up.
11: Get into the Hyundai getaway sales event. 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Coming up, a little bit of history. We're going to hang out with Willie G.
13: Hey.
11: He is on the road. We'll find out about some of that stuff. And we'll return here, the O'Reilly Auto Parts Studios. 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
17: Good morning, I'm Jim Irizarry. A statewide silver alert has been issued for two young children in Indiana. Police in Ripley County, southeast of Indianapolis, are looking for the children who may be siblings. The first child is three-year-old Aaliyah Buckingham. She was last seen wearing a pink cat shirt and tie-dye shorts. The younger child is one-year-old Shane Buckingham, last seen in a red shirt and diaper. Police think both are with 45-year-old Timothy Buckingham, who was last seen driving a brown GMC truck. Timothy is described as a 6'3" white man weighing 225 pounds with brown hair and blue eyes. Anyone who sees the three are asked to contact their nearest police department. Indiana Governor Mike Braun is praising state regulators after they announced a series of new actions aimed at lowering utility bills for Hoosier families. The Indiana Utility Regulatory Commission rolled out the cost-saving measures following 10 statewide listening sessions. As part of the changes, the commission is launching an investigation into the use of trackers on utility bills under a landmark energy affordability law signed by Governor Braun earlier this year. The administration says the new regulations are designed to hold utility companies accountable and create stricter consumer protections. Steve Yzerman is no longer general manager of the Detroit Red Wings after seven disappointing seasons running the franchise, for which he was a Hall of Fame player. The Red Wings announced Wednesday that Yzerman is transitioning from his role as executive vice president and general manager, but will continue serving the organization as a senior advisor to governor and CEO Chris Illich. The team is searching for a new head of hockey operations.
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19: Partly cloudy skies today. We'll see haze from the smoke from the wildfires. We also see some fog this morning. We'll see a chance of a few showers late in the day, and in between some sun and some heat and some humidity. 92 for the high today. We'll drop to 72 tonight, and more chances of showers and storms tomorrow with a high of 87. Today's
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0: I can't believe he found them.
1: He seems sorry.
0: We very clearly told him not to look up there.
1: I'm honestly impressed that he was able to do it.
0: Right? What did he balance on that big chair?
1: Or... Yeah, I mean, I guess he'll just know what his gifts are this year.
0: I really thought we had hidden them well.
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9: Oh, no.
8: Hey, welcome back to the Bob and Tom Show. We're in the O'Reilly Auto Parts studios. Get one-tenth of that attention and enthusiasm to the show that he does to posters. We would be... There's Jess Hooker at the news desk.
9: Here I am.
8: There's Willie Griswold.
13: Hey, man.
8: There's Josh Arnold.
10: Hello.
8: Ace Cosby.
28: Howdy.
8: Howdy do. I'm Chick. Hello, Tom.
11: Hello, Chick McGee. It is now time to check into the world of history. And
8: well, there's only one event on today, Tom. July 16th, 1945. The sun rose twice that day, my friends. 5:30:45 a.m.
10: You ever want to go out there?
8: Every year I say I'm going out there.
11: That was the test of the atomic.
10: Would you go horseback like Oppenheimer would?
8: Oh God! I
9: can you see him on a horse?
8: Horses doesn't.
11: He was no. He was horses an, don't, he no. was an expert horseman.
9: No, I'm just. Can you see him Chick? On a horse?
11: Oh, Chick. I thought you meant no. Oppenheimer wasn't.
8: I should get a nice Jeep out there.
10: Oh. Oh, that'd be cool too.
8: A nice
10: yeah.
8: Jeep. Go see the Trinity site.
13: You could have an equestrian summer. You could get on a horse.
9: No, he can barely get down the hallway.
8: Get my jodhpurs. I can barely get down the hallway.
11: The first atomic weapon. It was known as the Fat Man.
8: That's right.
11: And that's the same one that was dropped on Nagasaki.
8: Hiroshima. Oh, Fat Man, yes.
11: No, Fat Man was
8: little
11: on
8: boy
11: Nagasaki.
8: Went first, yes.
10: Right.
11: Yeah. Yeah. But yeah, and then they mentioned this in the movie. There was some speculation. I forget what the percentage was, the percent chance that it was going to ignite the atmosphere.
9: Yeah.
8: Yeah, they didn't know.
11: Would have been bad.
9: Who played him in the movie?
8: Cillian Murphy.
9: Oh, I get he's an amazing actor, obviously, but don't you think Dax Shepard would have been the better cast in for appearance?
11: I don't either. That guy looks just like him.
10: I mean, because Dax would have had to have lost 75 pounds of muscle.
9: Yeah, probably. But I think they look a lot
10: Oppenheimer
9: alike.
10: Oppenheimer was a skeleton.
9: Yeah.
13: And Dax seems like such a bro.
9: He is. I'm just saying, like, just based on appearance.
10: I get what I
9: Yeah.
11: And instead of riding a horse out there, Dax would pull up in a... 72 GTO that is in part of his car collection. Let's get back to the important thing. And his happy birthday, Roald Amundsen. You know who that is, Miss Hooker?
9: I don't.
8: Oh, I do, but when you say it, I'll go, that's right.
13: There's another Roald. Roald Dahl is kind of the big guy for that.
11: Yeah,
13: name, right?
11: He's the only other Roald. I think he's like the second tier of the Roalds.
9: Okay.
11: He was the first man to explore the South Pole.
9: Okay.
11: Oh, so I wouldn't have gone. I think he was trying to do like an alternate Santa Claus thing.
13: Yeah.
11: You know, come up with a different version. Is he one of the guys that froze to death?
9: Oh.
11: I can't
8: remember. Oh, no, that's the Terror, that ship.
11: Oh, yeah.
8: I don't know.
11: I guess he lost his tongue when he stuck it on the actual pole.
10: Yeah, yeah.
8: Is that right?
10: Well, he was Double Dog Dared.
11: Okay. Happy birthday, 1907, Orville Redenbacher.
9: Mm.
11: The popcorn
10: fruit.
11: Popcorn King famously wore a bow tie.
9: Wait a second.
11: Orville Redenbacher, he looked like Don Knotts in a lab coat kind
10: he
11: of.
10: He did.
11: Bow tie.
10: And then his son got involved in the ad campaign too for a while.
8: Oh, yeah.
9: Are one of the plane guys Orville?
10: Yep. Yeah.
9: Okay.
10: Yeah.
9: That's where I
11: not
9: thought.
11: You're thinking of Orville and Wilbur Wright.
9: Yeah.
11: They're the from Dayton. The
9: but I think planes, I think popcorn. It's just, they go hand in hand.
10: Yes. Yes, they do.
11: And Mr. Redenbacher, he lived quite a long life, but he died a few years ago. And
9: oh, okay.
11: Famously was cremated in a bag in a microwave oven.
10: Yes. It was a very touching ceremony.
8: Is that right?
11: Born in 1911, the great dancer Ginger Rogers. You ever seen any of those old Ginger Rogers movies?
13: No.
9: No, Fred Rogers.
10: Yes, I have.
13: No, you have?
8: Yeah, Ginger.
10: Oh, yeah, yeah, sure.
8: How long were Ginger and Fred Rogers married?
10: No, it was Fred Astaire.
11: Fred Astaire.
10: And I don't know if they were, they actually married?
8: No, I don't think.
10: Yeah,
8: I don't know.
11: And they never really gave her credit because not only was she dancing with the greatest dancer, Fred Astaire, she was doing it all backwards.
9: Right.
11: Yeah, well, she was amazing.
8: In heels. That's the quote.
11: Yeah. And then she later became famous. She was paired after he quit. She was paired with Wasabi. Typically, one gets Wasabi with ginger on the side. Okay. Happy birthday.
13: Sushi joke.
11: Here's someone who's still alive. Jimmy Johnson, the NFL Jimmy Johnson.
9: Right.
11: You got to distinguish that.
9: Yes.
8: Oh, not the stock card?
11: No.
8: Yeah.
11: And he's coming out. I just saw this.
10: He's coming out?
11: Yeah. No, he's coming
8: Jimmy
11: out.
8: Jimmy Johnson's gay?
11: No.
13: Yes, he is.
11: He's coming out with a line of shampoo.
8: No, he's not.
10: Oh, really?
11: He's hooked up with the Johnson people. It's going to be Jimmy Johnson. And then, of course, he's hooked up with Jimmy Johnson.
10: Now with more Johnson.
11: And that's impressive.
8: Do you know what you missed yesterday?
11: Hmm.
8: And I can't believe you missed it.
11: What was it?
8: July 15th, 2012, this was released.
2: Open Gangnam Style.
9: Oh, no.
11: God, I love that video.
8: Tom loves this so much. Have you seen the video where it's taken from underneath the stage and he's like, there's, I don't know, 90,000 people, and he gives them and they shoot him up onto the stage and he starts dancing.
9: That's cool.
8: Good God.
11: I wonder what he's doing.
9: I do too.
13: He's like the biggest guy over there.
9: Still?
13: He's the most famous guy there is over there. Oh, nope. Yeah. He's moving. He's doing that same dance. That guy can groove, man.
8: Psy, PSY. Oh, officially released July 15th, 2012. Gangnam Style.
13: Remember that week? That took over everything. That one week. That guy was huge.
10: Oh, yeah. Every sporting event they'd play.
11: He showed up on Saturday Night Live and didn't show up at an NFL game?
8: I don't know.
11: I don't know.
8: Evidently, the Gangnam District in Seoul is very wealthy section of the country. And they invented more or less the horse, as you would call it, the horsey dance.
11: Oh,
8: they
11: great.
8: Call it the horse riding dance.
11: Mm-hmm. I like the horsey dance. like the horsey sauce.
8: Once again, we're here. Tom and I are in the home. I love that horsey dance. I tell you.
10: Still do it.
8: There goes my hip. Some bitches could dance.
10: Oh,
8: I tell
10: God.
8: You.
11: You know, this is Miss Hooker, born in 1958, so it's not too ancient.
9: Right.
11: Do you know who that is?
9: Yes, he's the Lord of the Dance.
8: He talks like this. Very flat. Everything is flat.
11: They call that soccer dancing.
9: Soccer dancing?
10: They don't.
11: Because
10: don't
11: you can't use your arms.
9: Oh.
11: Yeah. They used to say that the Irish perfected that so they could hold their drinks.
10: That is a good joke.
11: A laugh would have been nice. but a compliment.
10: I laughed 20 years ago.
11: A compliment is just good. 20?
10: Yeah.
11: Oh, no, that joke goes back more than 150 years. Okay, here we go. This is one I don't think Miss Hooker will get. None of the boys are allowed to answer.
9: Okay.
11: More or less retired, I think. Actress Phoebe Cates.
9: Yes.
11: Married to another great actor, Kevin Kline.
9: Yes.
11: Ms. Cates, I don't think she has worked much. I think maybe she does some stuff for some friends. I think she's pretty much...
9: Yeah.
11: You know what her most famous scene is for boys?
9: I do. It's Fast Times at Ridgemont High in the red bikini. Yeah. No? Is that not her?
11: Yeah, that's it.
8: Oh, yeah.
11: Yeah.
8: Oh, yeah. Oh, yeah.
11: Slow-mo.
8: Yeah. We're all seeing it in our minds. Yeah.
10: I can hear the song and everything.
9: Yep. I just saw a picture of her and Kevin recently and just still in love. And
10: I love
9: that. I love that story.
11: Yeah. I also love it when actors... Or say that they're done and go.
9: Yeah, she did. She said, I'm going to raise a family and be a wife. And,
10: I hope she comes back for Gremlins 3, though.
9: Oh, that'd be cool. Yeah.
11: Happy birthday, Will Ferrell. Very funny.
10: Mm-hmm.
8: I had enough of Will Ferrell. I made that decision yesterday.
13: Really?
8: He's got another series on Netflix.
9: Yeah, it's because he's,
8: The Hawk or
9: he's
8: something.
9: Everywhere right now.
8: Hard Pass.
9: Yeah.
8: Oh,
10: that's all right.
11: Is it a comedy series? What is it?
8: Is
13: he golfing in it?
8: He's a golf pro.
13: He's got a visor on.
9: Yes, because he's wearing the visor.
13: A press run where he's got the visor on all the time.
9: Yeah.
11: I like Will. He's very funny.
8: Well, good for you.
11: That'd be a good name for a cat.
8: Will?
11: Will Ferrell. Feral cat. Anyone?
8: Yeah, that's right.
13: Yeah, you're on fire.
10: Well, what responses do you want from these?
11: I want to get a letter tomorrow going, yes, we have feral cats, and one of them is named Will.
8: You want us to laugh and scream and carry you out of here with every line?
13: He wants you to walk over and kiss him on the mouth.
10: It's amazing.
13: Good job,
11: I don't know much about this guy. I don't know much about this guy. Corey Feldman, didn't he have some issues?
13: Stand by me.
9: Yeah.
11: Yeah, good kid. Is he still out there? Is he okay?
10: He is, and he's a musician.
11: Okay, good, because I get worried about some of these kid
10: he's
11: actors.
10: He's had some issues.
9: Yeah.
10: But he is on the Stand By Me tour that's going around.
9: Oh,
13: and
9: fun.
13: I like that he's had his issues, but the boys are still hanging out with him, taking him on the road. I think that's very nice.
10: Yeah, why wouldn't they? I mean, he was a huge part of that.
13: They're standing by their friends.
10: And, nice. He's genuinely good in that movie.
13: Incredible in that movie.
8: Great in that movie.
11: The world's first parking meter was installed on this date in 1935.
13: And we should all protest. We should rip them out of the ground
10: and
13: today.
10: And then Cool Hand Luke knocked it over. And
8: cutting heads off parking meter.
11: That's a weird beginning to that movie.
8: Oh, it's wonderful.
10: Wow. It is. It works
11: and
10: well.
11: As Chick mentioned, it was on this date in 1945 that the test,
8: Alamogordo, New Mexico.
11: It was the bomb was called Trinity, right?
8: Right.
11: And it was technically part of the Manhattan Project with J. Robert Oppenheimer, big movie made a couple years ago about that.
8: The explosion and the heat turned the sand in the desert to glass.
11: Wow.
8: And it's called Trinitite, I think.
9: Mm-hmm.
11: Now, we were talking about books earlier today on the show. This I can't believe it's this old. In 1951, Catcher in the Rye by J.D. Salinger was published.
8: And then he was press secretary for John F. Kennedy.
10: That's right.
11: Who was?
8: J.D. Salinger.
11: That was Peter Salinger.
8: Or
11: Pierre Salinger, actually.
8: No, it might have been Peter Salinger.
11: It was Pierre Salinger.
8: I think it was
11: Peter Salinger. Sounds like something you get at the free clinic. Sorry there, Josh. You got Pierre Salinger.
10: Well, he pulled a Phoebe Cates, didn't he? He's like, yeah, you know what? I'm done.
8: Yeah.
10: I may still write, but you'll never see any of it.
8: Yeah.
11: Okay. Yeah. Great book still.
10: Yeah, I liked it a lot.
11: And then this is a famous thing in the world. Apollo 11 launched on this date in 1969, and Chick and I disagree on this. I love that movie.
13: Apollo 13?
11: Apollo 13, yeah.
8: Well,
11: Apollo 11, of
8: that's
11: course.
8: That's a whole different Apollo.
10: I was talking about Rocky.
11: But I mean, sorry.
8: What the hell's wrong with you?
11: I apologize. Well, if I weren't being harassed, I could read the stuff.
8: I know. If I wasn't being harassed.
10: We do give you a hard time.
8: You started harassing with a laugh would be nice. You started it.
13: You're very fun to mess with. You get scared.
8: Sorry.
13: It's a good
8: time.
13: That is
8: true. Yeah.
11: Sorry. Martha Stewart was sentenced to 5 months in prison on this date in 2004.
8: I'd like to think her staff calls her Stewie, maybe. Mm-hmm.
10: Why not?
9: I don't think so.
8: No?
9: No.
10: Marty Stewart.
11: Did she come out of that? Did she do a show and do Pruno Sangria or something?
9: She did. I just there's a clip that circulates of her showing her pottery that she learned to do while she was in the clink.
11: Cool.
9: And it's
8: very erotic pottery.
10: She loved.
9: No.
10: She's on record as saying, "I love jail.
9: Scene.
10: I got so much black." And it was surprising because I thought she would be in an all-female prison.
8: One would assume.
10: Hey!
8: I think we're about done.
11: I think you don't need to hear about the 12 new moons discovered in Jupiter in 2018.
8: No.
11: They got enough moons. Okay. All right. Thank you very much. We're coming right back. These are the O'Reilly Auto Parts Studios. This is the Bob and Tom Show.
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14: 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We're in the O'Reilly Auto Parts Studios. There's Jess Hooker at the news desk.
15: Hello.
14: There's Willie Griswold.
16: My man.
14: There's Josh Arnold.
17: Hey.
14: You sure and ask Josh about the Martha Stewart time in prison. There's Ace Cosby.
18: Hello.
14: I'm Cheek McGee. And Tom, we have a special guest in the studio.
19: And I'll tell you what, I got to right off the bat say something is weird. Look at how many tattoos this guy's got.
17: Oh, yeah, he is.
20: Yeah. That's the most noticeable thing about me.
17: That's right.
20: My tattoos.
17: Dude, one is a badass scorpion, Tom.
20: Yeah.
14: Oh, yeah.
20: I'm a Scorpio.
19: Our guest is a Lucas Waterfall.
14: And he's a Scorpio.
19: I didn't know you were a Scorpio. For those that can see you, they can see your tattoos. They're very inky.
17: And if you're just listening, he's not drunk. He's just got something wrong.
20: Yeah. Okay.
19: Lucas what? Is a...
20: what?
14: We're desperately trying to ignore it.
19: Yes, Lucas, and I

0: feel like such a dick, but why? Then again, why wouldn't I? Because I was going to say, Lucas is a stand-up comedian, but he's sitting because he's in a chair. You really, can you stand at all?
1: Oh, my.
2: Can I stand at all? Well, not since, no.
0: Okay, all right. I just was asking.
2: Not one bit.
0: I knew. Maybe
3: not.
0: What if we just...
4: Zero. Not even a little bit.
0: So if you wanted to feel more like a stand-up, what if I got to...
2: think about it, I start falling.
0: Okay. Could we lash you to a pole? How about that? Tie you to a pole and you'd be like, oh, no, boy.
2: In my college days, I was... That's how I made money. Latched to a pole.
1: Hey, you all gotta pay for tuition.
2: We gotta make it.
0: You have a situation in your life. What's the proper description?
2: Cerebral palsy is my situation.
0: Okay.
2: I have cerebral palsy. It's a lack of oxygen to the brain. And my mother's womb. Do you need me to get more descriptive?
0: No, I'm
4: wondering why I don't really have medical. It because I'm sure my brain has never gotten enough oxygen. So, yeah.
0: Well, your mom, didn't your mom smoke during her pregnancy?
4: Let's not talk about mom.
0: That explains
2: crack.
0: A lot. Sorry.
2: She smoked crack. She did meth. It was before meth was cool, though. Mom was a bit of a hipster.
1: She was a trendsetter.
2: Yeah. Before Breaking Bad.
0: Our guest is Lucas Waterfall. He is a comedian, and I have not met you before. You were here before. Yeah. I was on vacation.
2: Yeah, but, you didn't want to get the CP.
0: You'll notice I am sitting the farthest away from you.
2: Yeah. You were trying to get that oxygen to your brain.
0: But it didn't affect your brain. You're very witty and now I mentioned the fact that you have a physical issue that you're dealing with, I understand recently had yet another strike that kind of hit you hard. You busted your leg, is that correct?
2: Yeah, I got hit by a car.
1: Oh jeez.
3: Oh, no.
2: I got hit by a car and being I broke my leg, CP and a broken leg, you know, it's like cancer on your tumor. It's kind of redundant.
0: Were you driving your chair at the
2: time?
0: Yeah,
2: I was. See, the problem was I boycott everything with walks. So I don't do crosswalks. I don't do sidewalks. I don't do walkie-talkies. I hate Walkmans.
1: You don't watch Walker, Texas Ranger?
2: I don't know. Yeah. You know, Christopher Walken movies are just okay.
0: Okay. That's close, but no. So I'm curious. You're in the chair, I noticed you have a little electric gizmo thing that you push to make that move, quite a nice driver. Joystick, thank you.
2: Yeah.
0: But were you on that thing when you got hit by the car?
2: Yeah, I was on... They were they stopped, which is good. Yeah. Which nowadays you never know; it's a crapshoot whether you're gonna stop. But they stopped, and they were arguing. One person was arguing with another whether she was going too fast, and I just wanted an ambulance. and they were arguing.
1: Like, were they standing kind of over you and arguing you were just...
2: Yeah, they were like, you were going too fast. And I'm like, could we just call?
0: No, I'm sorry about the broken leg, but that looks like a rather expensive contraption you're using. Did that thing get busted up?
2: This is a rental, actually.
1: Oh, okay.
0: Oh, nothing parties like a rental.
2: Yeah. I'm going to wreck it again. I went to the ER room and the doctors were great, the surgeons were great, but you know these residents, they're kids. This resident suggested that they just chop my leg off because I don't use it.
0: Yeah.
1: Wow.
2: You know.
0: Are you kidding me?
2: Just because you don't use something doesn't mean you chop it off.
1: Yeah.
3: Right? Yeah.
4: Yeah.
2: Yeah. Yeah, so, yeah, that's where I'm at. And,
0: I thought you were going to say there are a lot of guys that would be dickless if that were the case. our guest.
2: That was the joke.
0: Were you heading that way? Okay, sorry. I don't know. I didn't. I just figured Lucas Waterfill is our guest, and what you call it, CP? Cerebral palsy, that's the parlance.
2: I don't call it, doctors do.
0: Okay. you're doing great. You're doing great. I'm glad you are okay. What's the rental fee for one of those? What do you call that? Is that like a...
2: you what? Guys are paying for it.
0: Okay. Wouldn't surprise
1: me. Do you have to be 25 to rent one of those?
2: Yeah.
4: Oh, yeah.
0: I bet those are pretty steep. So is yours being repaired, the one that you got hit in?
2: Yeah. It's, going through insurance, which could be... tomorrow, or it could be 5 years from now.
0: Yeah, right? They never show that in the commercials.
3: And you take them to the shop, they try to give you a new air filter on it. It's always, just a nightmare.
5: Always the upsell.
2: They're testing it through the Grand Canyon.
5: Right? Oh, okay.
1: Oh, wow. Well, at least you know it's going to be.
2: Yeah.
0: Now, is that one as good as yours?
2: No, this one can't. You got to push it to get up the ramps and down the ramps.
1: Oh, it's not as powerful?
2: I'm like sliding everywhere.
5: Oh, no.
2: It's like Tokyo Drift.
0: And I want to go back to your getting hit by the car.
2: Yes.
0: Was it your fault at all?
2: Yeah. Okay. Yeah. Yeah. Yes, I was. I've been sober for about 2.5 years now, and I told my mom, I'm like, If I'm getting hit by cars, I might as well drink. Why am I sober if I'm still getting hit by cars?
0: I got a story for you.
2: Yeah.
0: I was in Nashville, Tennessee, walking down the street, and a guy walked by me, and he was walking in a very odd manner, and then I realized, oh my gosh. It's a comedian. Anybody know who it was?
3: Josh Blue?
0: It was Josh Blue.
5: Oh, yeah.
0: And Josh had been in here a bunch, and he also, I believe, has cerebral palsy, right?
3: Yes. Yeah. Maybe Bell's palsy? Is that?
0: No, I think
2: he has cerebral palsy.
0: You say cerebral palsy? In any event.
4: That explains why he didn't say anything to you, because he
0: no,
4: did
0: no,
4: it
0: no,
4: here
0: no,
4: before.
0: No, he walked by, and then I turned around and went, Josh? And he turned around, and he recognized me. We talked for a while. The smell of marijuana was profound.
2: He's a big partaker.
1: Yeah, he enjoys it.
0: Whatever, and I'm not being critical in any way. That's. Yeah. But
4: I would imagine it's helpful in some.
0: Sure.
4: Some of that.
2: I get too paranoid.
5: Yeah.
2: I start thinking, am I mentally handicapped? Did my parents raise me to believe that I'm not when I am?
0: I feel the same way. My brain's too weird now to get affected by marijuana.
2: It's too good nowadays.
5: Yeah,
1: it's strong.
2: We need crappy weed.
1: Yeah, what happened to the crappy weed?
0: Let's go back to the 70s. Our guest is a comedian, Lucas Waterfill, and we're going to talk more with Lucas. We're going to talk more with Willie G, who's back.
3: Hey, Pop.
0: Willie G is on the road with Jeff Oskey this weekend. We'll find out where Lucas is going to be. When we return, we are in the O'Reilly Auto Parts studios. But first...
4: Yes, but first, Tom, let me tell you about watching where you're driving. What you were just talking about. So don't speed while you're driving. A sharp turn could take you by surprise, causing you to veer off the road. Another car could turn in front of you. A truck could brake suddenly. A cyclist could enter the road ahead. A pedestrian could be walking their dog, and your foot on the gas might lead to a tragedy. You may not think any of these things could happen to you, but you won't see them coming until they do. And when you're speeding, you don't have time to course correct. You don't have time to stop. It only takes an instant for disaster to strike. The speed limit isn't just there to protect you. It's there to protect your passengers, other drivers, cyclists, pedestrians, and everyone who share the road. So slow down, obey the law, and help keep everyone around you safe. Speeding catches up with you. 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
0: Thank you very much, NHTSA. When we come back, we're going to hang out with these guys. We are in the O'Reilly Auto Parts studios. Like I said, this is the Bob and Tom Show.
6: Good morning, I'm Jim Irizarry. The Berrien County Trial Court is warning residents about a telephone scam in which callers impersonate local law enforcement officials and claim the resident failed to appear for jury service. The caller may reference fictitious case numbers or the names of local officials, including judges. The caller then informs the resident they must pay a fine over the phone or through a web payment platform, such as PayPal or Zelle, or face arrest. Officials said the court communicates with residents on all jury-related matters by U.S. mail. Residents are urged to hang up and report the scam at area code 269-983-7111, extension 8347. A statewide silver alert has been issued for two young children in Indiana. Police in Ripley County, southeast of Indianapolis, are looking for the children who may be siblings. The first child is three-year-old Aaliyah Buckingham. She was last seen wearing a pink cat shirt and tie-dye shorts. The younger child is one-year-old Shane Buckingham, last seen in a red shirt and diaper. Police think both are with 45-year-old Timothy Buckingham, who was last seen driving a brown GMC truck. Timothy is described as a 6'3" white man weighing 225 pounds with brown hair and blue eyes. Anyone who sees the three are asked to contact their nearest police department. Trailing 1-0 going into the 85th minute, Argentina rallied for a 2-1 victory over England on Wednesday with goals from Enzo Fernandez and substitute Lautaro Martinez. The defending World Cup champion will take on European champion Spain in the final on Sunday in East Rutherford, New Jersey.
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8: Partly cloudy skies today. We'll see haze from the smoke from the wildfires. We also see some fog this morning. We'll see a chance of a few showers late in the day, and in between some sun and some heat and some humidity. 92 for the high today. We'll drop to 72 tonight, and more chances of showers and storms tomorrow with a high of 87.
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4: Cosby.
22: Hello.
4: I'm Chick, and Tom, looking for his keys. We have a special guest in the studio, Tom.
23: What do you guys guess that he's looking for right now?
1: I'm going to guess a stirrer.
23: Okay.
4: A straw or a stirrer.
3: I touched his mouth, so hand sanitizer.
23: Okay, that's fair. You were in his space.
4: What do you got? What do you need? Can Josh help? He's the closest.
0: I lost my straw.
1: Straw.
0: Okay, all right. I got another one.
1: Okay. Is it in your drink?
4: Our long national nightmare is finally over. Okay.
0: But we are joined in the studio by our special guest. He is Lucas Waterfill. He is a comedian. And if you're just joining us, Lucas is dealing with a handful of issues and doing a great job. He's super funny. And he's recovering from a broken leg.
23: Yeah.
0: Which he,
2: you know,
0: he, and he busted
2: I didn't
0: up his...
2: have a complex before this show.
1: Yeah.
4: He does that to all of us, whether you have some problem or not. Yeah.
1: You sure are doing great, buddy.
4: Hey, you got that yourself this time. Good.
2: You start questioning, am I?
1: You're right.
4: Yes. Oh, yeah. Yeah. Oh, God, yeah.
23: Yeah. Every day.
1: Tom's heart is always in the right place.
0: It's just you don't want people to think that you're drunk.
2: Yeah, well... That was a problem for a while.
0: That must be interesting.
2: Me and Willie have had that problem.
3: Yeah.
23: Yeah.
3: Lucas is very fun to drink. He doesn't drink anymore, and I'm very glad that he doesn't. I mean, just, whatever you need. I'm not trying to say anything. But Lucas is fun to get drunk with because you have to help him out sometimes.
23: Yeah.
3: So you're at the bar, you're holding the drink for him. People look at you like you're a hero.
2: Yeah.
3: It's the best.
4: Nice.
3: You
4: know?
2: I never paid for a drink in my life.
0: Do you have to wear a diaper?
2: No, I don't.
0: Just asking.
2: Willie actually helped me.
3: I've literally helped Lucas Pete before. Me and Lucas are boys.
23: Yeah.
0: Okay, good.
2: We tried out for Netflix, didn't get on. But
1: no.
3: Lucas did a set at Zany's in Chicago, and they didn't know Lucas was in a chair, and he couldn't get physically on the stage. And that sucked. But he had to perform from the crowd. And Lucas is doing this incredible joke, and he just goes, maybe one day I'll be able to perform on the actual stage at Zany's. I'm not going to ruin the setup for it, but the place went crazy. He burned the roof off this place. And boy, oh boy, Netflix did not care at all. But it was a great set, man.
2: Maybe one day.
3: He's the best.
0: Lucas Waterfill is a comedian, and you go with CP. Is that the...
2: Cerebral palsy.
0: Cerebral palsy, but you're dealing with it, doing a great job. I can't help but notice.
4: There it is.
0: Let me finish. I can't help but notice you're doing a great job on the skin. You are... how many tattoos do you have?
2: I can't say. About 25, probably. Yeah.
0: Now, I'm trying to figure this out. Is that a tattoo underneath on your chest there?
2: Yeah, it's an eagle that says, "Too tough to die."
23: Awesome.
2: It's a Ramones reference.
23: Yeah.
2: Now it's going to be really embarrassing if I die. Big if.
0: Well, you can have him put one of those circle line things through it. Ask for that.
2: The mortician.
0: Now, what's that on your left arm there?
2: Left arm.
0: Is that the scorpion?
1: No.
2: Left arm is, it's an hourglass that says, "So it goes." little Kurt Vonnegut, right?
23: Yeah.
2: I read. I can read.
1: You're doing great.
2: Yeah. Thank you.
0: What's on the right arm? You have to look? I would think you would have seen him enough.
2: Oh, you're like this. I have idle as an idle hand tattooed on my right hand because it's the crazy one. That doesn't do much.
0: Yeah, that right hand is kind of giving up.
4: Kind of on its own.
2: Kind of, okay. You know.
0: No, do you still have the cast on from the broken leg?
2: No, I got the stables out, got my tibia, got a metal rod in my leg.
4: Oh, holy heck.
2: Yeah, that was a month ago, and I'm here.
23: Good.
2: So, yeah.
1: At least now with a broken leg, you can board airplanes early.
2: Yeah. I think that, next time I board an airplane, I think what I'm going to do is I'm going to dress up like a pilot. Right? And they board me early because, and so I know you guys know because you all get pissed at us. They get everything.
1: Look at how good they've got it.
2: Yeah. So Group A will know it's a bit, but Group B and C will be like, is he flying the plane? Is he flying the plane? And I'm going to be up front shaking everybody's hand. There's going to be some turbulence, but once we get above the clouds, it'll be good.
0: Our guest, Lucas Waterfill, do you have one of those... I met the young lady helping you, but do you have one of those special dogs, the helper dogs?
2: Yeah, he's in prison right now.
1: Oh, no.
2: Yeah, he's getting trained.
23: Oh, no, awesome.
2: In prison.
1: Nice.
2: So he's part of ICANN, Indiana Canine Assistance Network.
0: That's cool.
2: And they train dogs. Great organization.
1: What if he comes out with a teardrop tattoo? Yeah.
0: What kind of dog is it?
2: Black Lab. He was afraid of my cat, so they had to train him.
0: You kept the cat?
2: I'm trying to get rid of the cat. I'm trying to find the cat a home. This was a big elaborate. I'm not actually a comedian. I'm just trying to get rid of my cat.
1: It's a hoax.
2: So,
0: What's your cat's name?
2: Serotonin. pretty good.
0: What's your dog's name?
2: Clifford.
1: Clifford.
2: Oh. Yeah. So, Clifford's a good guy. He helps me. A lot. He helps me have a dog, mostly. that's the main... And get laid. helps with that.
23: Always good.
0: You mentioned that you were in an accident, but you said that you've been sober for a couple of years.
2: Yeah. I've been sober for a while. I think since... Netflix.
3: I'm pretty sure that I was the last person to ever drink with Lucas.
23: Oh.
3: I got Lucas. We were in Chicago. We finish up at Zany's. We go to Old Town Ale House. And Lucas, we call him a cab for him. A cab. What do you call those? Cabs for disabled folks? What do you call those?
2: Cabs.
3: Perfect. Got it. Nailed it. Okay. We call this old, like, Greek, Polish, like, looks like John Belushi's dad pulls up to pick us up. And we're like, hey, man, this is Lucas trying to get him in the cab. He's like, I cannot take him. And I'm just like, hey, man, that's offensive. Like, you legally have to do this, man. That's the ADA. And he goes, no, it's not because wheelchair. I do this all day. It's because he's too drunk. I go, what if I just ride in the back and I hold his neck? And he goes, yeah, come on in. So then I got in the back and I'm holding his neck, talking to this old man. It was a blast, man.
2: I,
3: yeah.
2: I don't remember any of that.
3: So Lucas is learning about this for the first time. Yeah. But it was a nice night. We had a good time.
2: Yeah.
0: Wow. Now, tell me more about your life as a kid.
2: My parents raising me, we got in a lot of awkward situations. Like a couple years back, I was trying to get a shower and there was no one there to give me a shower, you know, as you do. there was no one there to give me a shower. So my mom, of all people, had to give me a shower. So there I was, about 20 years old, soap all around me, naked. And my mom looks at me and she goes, Lucas, what did you do to yourself? And I go, Mom, this is awkward. I have no idea what you're talking about. And she goes, you know exactly what I'm talking about. And she calls for my dad, Mark, get in here. Look what your son did to himself. And my dad walks in, takes one look, and he goes, well, it looks like he shaved his pubes.
0: Oh.
2: And then my mom goes, me and your father have never done anything like that in our lives. So there I am, 20 years old. Just staring at my parents in their eyeballs, and all I can think of is their gnarly, untamed pubic hair. And my mom goes on, she goes, that's awful, that's sick. How did you do that? I know that you can't do that. How did you do that? I go, Mom, a friend did this for me. She goes, that's awful. That's terrible. That's a terrible friend. I go, no, Mom, that's a great friend. Great friends shave their friends' pubes.
0: Yeah, that's a T-shirt.
2: It's very inspirational.
0: Oh, wow.
2: And I don't know. I mean, I think, you know, it's hard raising a kid in a wheelchair. It really is challenging. But I always thought it was tougher raising like a douchebag, you know, right, as a kid, because other parents go up to you and they're like, you know, your kid, he really sucks. And you have to be like, I know, we're trying. We told him to stop wearing Affliction, stop watching the UFC, you know, we're trying. You know, I feel bad for these parents, man. These parents of douchebags. You know? I'm going to start a charity. It's going to be Support Parents of Douchebags. It's going to have the ribbons and halftime shows, everything.
0: Teach the kids to wear their hats with the brim out front. Right. Now, Lucas Waterfill is our guest, and you're in a very elaborate wheelchair.
2: Yes.
0: Which you mentioned, that's currently your rental.
2: Rental.
0: Did you, the one that you had, did you go to the store to buy it and try it out like you would an automobile?
2: The National Seating. I do National Seating. Those are my people. They got the hookup.
0: Now, does the sales guy come up to you and say, what's it going to take to put you in this wheelchair today?
2: I go, Medicaid approval.
0: That's all it takes.
2: That's what it'll take. As long as they approve it, I'm good. It's good. It's got an advance. I've been in a chair since I was three. So I imagine a three-year-old driving around. It was fun.
0: Were they electric back then even?
2: Back then.
3: you had to pump it up. You pumped it up for a while, then it would kind of just go.
0: Well, this is finally the thing that gets me insulting.
2: It was wooden.
4: You had to get out in front, crank it.
2: Actually,
5: what did you feed the horses?
2: They would cover up my legs with a flannel blanket.
5: Yes.
2: Like FDR.
4: Oh,
2: right. Yeah.
3: They must not see the boy's legs.
2: I actually have polio. But yeah.
0: So you've always had an electric one.
2: Yes.
0: Never.
4: Yeah. Not steam powered or anything like that. No. Yeah.
0: I think the days of the old ones that sound like a Chris Kraft, it's a little bit of a. you put the high test in them. You can't use them indoors for too long. They kind of smoke up the room.
2: I used to use diesel. But that got too expensive.
5: Oh, sure.
0: Yeah, especially lately.
2: Yeah.
0: That's a drag. Now, we're going to continue to talk with the fellas. Before we do that, I wanted to ask Willie. You saw the band The Strokes last night. How was that show?
3: It was incredible. With my older brother, he showed me that band when I was a kid.
6: Aww.
3: We got to go together. It was very hot.
6: Did you cry?
3: I didn't cry.
6: Oh, good job.
3: I cry. You guys know this. I cry constantly all the time. I'm always crying. I hear a bird chirp the wrong way, I cry.
0: I'm trying to remember. Were you with me when I saw The Strokes?
3: I was in fifth grade.
0: Remember, that's the time that the lead singer got so drunk that the roadies had to come out with flashlights because they couldn't find the microphone.
3: Yeah.
0: He was doing a handheld mic thing, wireless.
3: I think Julian had some issues, but I'm pretty sure he's all good now, and he killed it last night.
0: Yeah, he's great. Oh, it was one of my favorite shows ever.
3: It was incredible.
0: But it was pretty funny when halfway through it, all these roadies are out there, where's the microphone? He kind of heaved it. It was great. Mm-hmm. Well, we're going to take a little bit of a break. We're going to come back. I'll remind you that Willie is doing a special show with Mr. Oske at a place called Nashville, Indiana, this Saturday night. I'll give you some details coming up on that. And I know Lucas is going to be part of a special event called the Let's Fest coming up Labor Day weekend.
8: Yeah.
0: And I'll tell you more about that coming up. Right now, I want to talk to you a little bit about the diet movement is out there. And we have a story. We'll probably get to it tomorrow about something unusual in the world of weight loss. This is from the doctors at Brickhouse Nutrition. 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Brickhouse Nutrition is coming up with something called Lean. It's a weight loss supplement, and it's designed for those that want to lose some serious weight, not a pound or two, but 10 pounds or more. 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And Lean is part of a program that you can get into where you're eating healthy and getting some exercise. 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
22: Good morning, I'm Jim Irizarry. An officer-involved shooting in South Bend that killed a man has been ruled justified by the St. Joseph County prosecutor. 35-year-old Juwan Bates died after he was shot by officers on June 16th near Stanfield and Howard Streets. The prosecutor's office news release said the shooting of Bates was a homicide, but not all homicides are crimes. Three South Bend officers discharged their weapons. Prosecutors say that while the criminal investigation has concluded, the South Bend Police Department will determine whether any policies, procedures, or protocols were violated. The Berrien County Trial Court is warning residents about a telephone scam in which callers impersonate local law enforcement officials and claim the resident failed to appear for jury service. The caller may reference fictitious case numbers or the names of local officials, including judges. The caller then informs the resident they must pay a fine over the phone or through a web payment platform, such as PayPal or Zelle, or face arrest. Officials said the court communicates with residents on all jury-related matters by U.S. mail. Residents are urged to hang up and report the scam at area code 269-983-7111, extension 8347. Gabby Williams scored 16 points. Caitlin Chen had 14 points, all in the second half. The Golden State Valkyries beat the Indiana Fever 88-75 for the second-year franchise's record eighth straight victory. Kelsey Mitchell led Indiana with 20 points. The Fever stay home to play Seattle on Friday. Azura Stevens scored 18 of her 20 points in the first half. Sydney Taylor added 17. The Chicago Sky beat the Seattle Storm 95-90. The Sky host Los Angeles on Friday.
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11: Partly cloudy skies today. We'll see haze from the smoke from the wildfires. We also see some fog this morning. We'll see a chance of a few showers late in the day, and in between some sun and some heat and some humidity. 92 for the high today. We'll drop to 72 tonight, and more chances of showers and storms tomorrow with a high of 87.
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9: Hello.
8: There's Willie Griswold.
10: Hey.
8: There's Josh Arnold.
11: Hi there.
8: Ace Cosby.
12: Hello.
8: I'm Chick McGee, and Tom, we have a special guest.
13: Medium. Yep. He's right there. I can see him. He's Lucas Waterfill.
14: Hey.
13: And Lucas is an old friend of Willie's, actually. Willie's here, too. Willie G.
10: Hey.
13: Back in the studio. And we were talking about... Lucas, your entrance into the world of sobriety.
14: Yeah.
13: Now, you do have cerebral palsy. Were you advised not to drink alcohol, or is it just like everybody else?
14: They advised me not to have 5 shots a day, which is...
9: Yeah.
14: Is that for everybody else?
9: Yeah. Oh, yeah.
13: Was that what was your favorite form of alcohol?
14: Oh, tequila, baby.
12: Yeah, man, that's my favorite hard alcohol. Yeah.
14: Oh, yeah. I'm not high end. I can go mid shelf and be fine.
12: Yep.
14: That's how you know you're drinking. I don't need that high end stuff.
13: Now, were you? Using a straw, or were you throwing?
14: No, I was using Willie.
13: Body
12: shots?
14: Yeah.
15: And it's weird. It's very hard to get my belly button up there.
14: Yeah. You ever seen the movie Coyote Ugly? I was John Goodman.
15: I have both used a straw to give Lucas like a whiskey ginger or whatever, but I also have just thrown a shot right down his mouth.
12: Yeah.
15: People look at you funny when you do that. It looks like either I'm forcing it on him,
9: right,
15: or like I'm some sort of hero helping him.
14: I love to go, no, stop! The same with tattoos. I'm like, no, please stop.
12: Why are you doing this to me?
14: They took me off the street.
13: Once again, Lucas has a number of tattoos.
14: Yes.
13: Hands, finger, wrists, the chest, on the back too.
14: On the back, I have a Meyer threat and black flag tattoo. I'm a bit of a punk rocker.
9: Okay. Yeah. Nice.
13: Black Flag, the band, not the pest control product.
14: No.
12: Right.
14: Yeah. I think they were named after them. Maybe, I don't know. Mm. I was good at drinking and I was good at being crippled. I just wasn't good at both.
12: Not a multitasker.
14: Yeah. And one's easier a kick than the other.
13: Now, prior to your sobriety, were you a fan of the gummies or any of the THC infused products?
14: No.
13: You said it makes you
14: makes me too paranoid. Makes me too.
9: Yeah.
14: Like I said, they're too good. You know.
13: Well, today's marijuana apparently extraordinarily strong.
14: Apparently.
13: Now, ever drink wine?
14: Wine?
13: Or
14: yeah.
13: Beer?
14: I've had them all. Yeah. I did not cross alcohol. I did not like. Beer is always weird through straw because it's like very like fizzy. Mm-hmm. And, yeah. You know, a lot of.
12: It's not great.
14: It comes out the other end too frequently.
13: Yeah, I mean, obviously, yeah, it's a fairly elaborate production, yeah, I guess, for you to pee.
15: I notice the same thing. Whenever I wear my double beer helmet with the big straw that goes around, it's never the same. It's never
12: no.
9: No,
12: good.
9: No.
14: Yeah, on 500 a day, you're like...
15: Yeah. But
13: do you...
15: chugging 2 IPAs through a straw?
14: Yeah,
15: not for me.
14: Yeah.
13: Did you ever smoke cigarettes?
14: I smoke cigars on occasion.
13: Oh, still?
14: There you go. Yeah, that's my one thing. That and caffeine is like my one thing. I like cigars. I like.
13: Do you have to have someone hold it up to your mouth?
14: No, I do. I burn myself.
8: I like. That's how good the cigars are.
14: It keeps me alive, baby.
12: Yeah, you deserve it.
14: Like, yeah.
13: Isn't that a Black Flag song?
12: I
13: burn myself.
8: The pain is exquisite.
14: Yeah, but I don't know if I'm alcoholic. Like, I think the definition is too loose. Like, I think anybody could be considered an alcoholic. Like, I think Jesus Christ himself was an alcoholic.
13: Really?
14: Like, yeah.
12: Could tell us and piss people off.
14: Can you imagine Jesus in AA, like... Hello, my name is Jesus Christ of Nazareth. I'm the King of Kings, the Lord of Lords, the Alpha and Omega. And yes, I'm an alcoholic. I first realized I had a problem when I would go to weddings. And instead of just leaving when the wedding was over, I would turn all the water into wine. And then I got into prostitutes and I didn't have anything... You know, I don't make much on a carpenter's salary, so I had to pay with them whatever I had, which at the time was eternal life. Then I started doing some weird washing random women's feet, and then my father forsaked me, and I had a hangover that lasted like 3 days. So I do what every sober person does now. I've been sober for... 2026 years now. Do what every sober person does. I just sit around and judge people all day. I'm going to hell for that joke. Little known secret, all crippled people go to hell. It's true.
8: What a crazy thing.
14: Because there's too many steps to get to heaven. And we're trying to get it changed, but heaven's a historical landmark.
15: So they're exempt. A lot of paperwork.
13: Well, that'd be ironic if you're doing that joke and you walked the crowd.
14: Yeah. Never happened.
13: That is a brilliant piece of comedy. Really. That is really funny.
14: Thank you.
13: And I'm sure someone won't get it. We'll get the letter.
14: Thank my Sunday school teacher.
13: Oh, well, that's very good. Once again, Lucas Waterfield is our guest. We certainly appreciate your coming here. Probably glad we got the ramp, at least. Huh?
14: Yeah, that's a...
13: We got two ramps. We got a ramp in the back.
14: Look at you.
12: He's doing great, isn't he?
8: You're doing real good, Tom.
14: Yeah. Tax break for each ramp?
13: If we just wanted to know next time, we'll have to go to that back ramp.
14: Yeah.
13: All right. Well, now, I suppose we have time to get one more news story. And do you have one over there that you think is especially interesting?
10: The House passed a bill that would make daylight savings time permanent.
12: You know, this seemed like kind of a no-brainer, and then the more you look at why people are against it, you go, maybe we shouldn't.
10: It's really not necessary, right. Yeah.
13: People get so angry when they have to change the clocks. But if they keep daylight savings times permanent, it'll be really dark in the morning in the winter.
10: Yeah.
13: Your kids will be going to school, it won't get... You'll be watching the sunrise.
10: I just feel like we should trust nature on this one, you know?
12: So you're saying let's eliminate
10: the changes. Yes, I think so.
15: It gets really tough in the winter when the sun sets at like 3:30 and you're just like, you know what? Let's just call it a day tomorrow.
10: But that's what you're supposed to be doing. You're supposed to be resting
8: that's
10: in the winter.
8: That's my favorite time of the year.
10: Yeah, I love
15: really?
10: It.
8: When the sun sets at 5:30, I'm a happy guy. Yes, sir.
13: But it's very controversial.
15: It is.
8: That's right.
13: They want the idea to keep with daylight savings time the whole year so that nighttime activities, golf courses, and everybody, they can stay open.
10: Yeah, it provides more daylight during the times when Americans are most active.
12: Right.
10: Right?
13: And what was that? Well, I forget the... it passed...
10: The vote was 308 to 117.
13: But that's the House.
10: That's the House, yes.
13: Who knows if it'll go to
11: the
13: Senate.
11: Well, that depends on what they decide in the Senate.
12: Oh, that's right.
11: My fellow Senator Aloysius Bostitch.
12: Oh, yes.
16: I do not want to have a nice romantic... I'm not going to watch a nice romantic sunrise
11: I think that's
16: while I'm having my lunch.
11: That's right. It's not natural.
12: They're completely against nature.
8: Thank you.
14: All the senators are going to have sundowning earlier.
13: Yes.
14: We'll see what happens. Now know what's a pass.
13: Hey, Lucas, thanks for coming in. We appreciate it. Willie, we're going to see you tomorrow.
15: Yeah, see you again.
13: All right. Thanks for joining us. And I'll remind you of a couple things. We got a great video of that guy getting hit by the bison and flying with our commentary. It's kind of a play-by-play thing. It's like Peyton Manning and his brother watching the NFL. It's well worth checking out on our social media. And we'll have some of the stuff with Lucas on the TV. So we check all of our social media for that stuff and check us out on YouTube. We are in the O'Reilly Auto Parts studios. 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

0: It's Papa Roach. See you in hell. Wrapping up the 10 at 10 from WIRX. We play everything that rocks. Well, this is probably as close to what it's going to look like down there in hell. Hopefully none of us make it, but the heat again today is going to be a factor, and smoke from fire in Canada. Air quality degradation is expected, according to the Indiana Department of Environmental Management. The Canadian wildfire smoke actively affecting us throughout today and possibly tomorrow. Meteorologists and environmental departments have issued an air quality action day for today for much of us. Unlike previous smoke plumes that stayed high in the atmosphere, this layer of smoke from Ontario is settling directly on the surface. Some of the worst hit areas of our location, the surface smoke is concentrated along the north of US 20 bypass in Indiana and stretching all the way up into southwest Michigan. You'll likely see heavy milky haze this morning and into the afternoon over the sky. It's going to reduce visibility and you'll smell that distinct bonfire odor outdoors. So if you have some sensitive breathing issues, definitely today stay indoors. Today is expected to be the worst of the plume, so do take caution. Another hot one too, heat advisory. We'll get to your forecast, tell you exactly what's in store for that. And continue with everything that rocks on the job. Commercial-free blocks all work day long. 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
4: Because right after the Daily 3 evening drawing, the Double Draw ball will be selected. If it's the red ball, then a second set of Daily 3 numbers will be drawn, giving you another chance to win on the same ticket. But just like the sunset,
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10: Sunshine mixed with clouds at times today, with highs around 93. Winds out of the northeast, around 5 miles an hour. Partly cloudy again tonight. Lows level off around 71. I'm staff meteorologist Derek Height.
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4: Sunshine mixed with clouds at times this afternoon with a high of 93. Northeast winds around 5 miles an hour. Partly cloudy skies again tonight. Lows dip down to about 71. I'm staff meteorologist Derek Height.
2: 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Everything that

0: Here's the thing about most rock stations. They're as exciting as a Tuesday afternoon. Not us. We're the rock station with a personality problem. Bob and Tom, they're like your crazy uncles you can't stop listening to. Brock and Kiki, pure unfiltered chaos. John Cruise? Oh, he's the voice of reason, but not too much reason. And Greg Beharrell? He's Greg, and that's all you need to know. We guarantee two things. You won't be bored, and you'll never know what's coming next. Everything that rocks, including the people who bring it to you. This is WIRX.
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0: Evanescence, who will you follow on the Superstation? 94.3-1071. It's WIRX. Well, nobody won the Powerball jackpot last night during the most recent drawing. No ticket matched all six numbers, so the grand prize is officially rolled over. By the way, the winning numbers 2, 7, 18, 29, 38, and the Powerball 16. The current jackpot for Saturday's drawing, $526 million. Which begs the question, and there's an online survey now in the wake of these huge lottery jackpots asking, would you leave your current relationship if you won the lottery? And about 20% of the people in relationships right now said they would. They'd leave if they won the lottery. That's pretty staggering. The state where folks are most likely to leave if they won the lottery, Kentucky. 1 in 8 people said they'd take any jackpot to walk out the door. What? Florida was number 2. 42% of people said they'd leave their partner for less than $10 million. Wisconsin had the most faithful folks. 79% of the people polled said no jackpot, no amount of money would make me leave my partner. So there you go. The love of money causing people to leave the love of their lives in some states. So good luck. $528 million. There's relationships right now hanging on the edge of their seats.
1: I stream it on my computer at work.
2: It is what you do all day. Yeah.
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4: W-I-R-X.
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0: It's Offspring, Gotta Get Away on the Superstation, 94.3 and 107.1. It's WIRX. We play everything that rocks. 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Well, that Canadian wildfire smoke continuing to affect us here in Michiana. Local meteorologists and environmental departments have issued an air quality action day today. Unlike previous smoke plumes that stayed high in the atmosphere, this layer is thick and it's settling directly on the surface. So the air quality degradation has been issued by the Indiana Department of Environmental Management, and Michigan state officials have placed Michiana in the red unhealthy category for today. The heaviest surface smoke has been concentrated at least the last couple of hours along north of US 20 bypass in Indiana and then stretching across the border into southwest Michigan. You'll likely see heavy, milky haze over the sky. Some areas will have reduced visibility, too, in driving, and that distinct odor of a bonfire. So definitely take caution if you have some breathing issues today, along with that heat. As we continue to rock out your workday Thursday with everything that rocks commercial-free. Got another block coming up. And today's Cruise Classic.
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21: Sunshine mixed with clouds at times this afternoon with a high of 93. Northeast winds around 5 miles an hour. Partly cloudy skies again tonight. Lows dip down to about 71. I'm Staff Meteorologist Derek Height.
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1: 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Plus, get qualified to win tickets to see Lynyrd Skynyrd and Foreigner at the Acrisure Amphitheater in Grand Rapids. That's going down Saturday, August the 1st. 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
15: WIRX weather.
0: Sunshine mixed with clouds at times this afternoon with a high of 93. Northeast winds around 5 miles an hour. Partly cloudy skies again tonight. Lows dip down to about 71. I'm staff meteorologist Derek Height.
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0: You can live like a rock star at Notre Dame Stadium September the 4th and check out AC/DC and the Power Up Tour along with Pretty Reckless. 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
17: Sunshine mixed with clouds at times this afternoon with a high of 93. Northeast winds around 5 miles an hour. Partly cloudy skies again tonight. Lows dip down to about 71. I'm Staff Meteorologist Derek Height.
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0: ride on cruise control. We're WIRX, and we're more like a race car with no brakes. Bob and Tom, they're the engine. Brock and Kiki, pure high-octane combustible fuel. John Cruise, the driver keeping us barely on the road. And Greg Beharrell, well, he's the rando guy hanging out at the window, waving at strangers.
1: Let's go.
0: Everything that rocks, especially the people. And I think we should put Brock in the trunk. 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

0: It's 3 days grace. I don't want to go home tonight on WIRX and WIRX.com. We play everything that rocks here on the job, workday Thursday. Hey, all you Batman movie franchise fans, some bad news just announced. Warner Brothers Pictures has officially delayed the Batman Part 2 movie. It's supposed to be an epic film. It was set to be released October of 2027. The announcement to push it back was accompanied by a 30-second teaser featuring Robert Pattinson as Batman. Speculation about the film's cast includes, of course, Pattinson, Colin Farrell, Jeffrey Wright, alongside new additions like Scarlett Johansson and Sebastian Stan. Those roles for Johansson and Stan are still uncertain. So now, instead of October 1st, 2027, for The Batman Part 2, it is now set to be released February 18th, 2028. It's quite a ways away to wait for The Dark Knight. So there you have it. Batman delayed. Well, no delay here. We're going to get to more of everything that rocks here on the job. Got some Foo Fighters, Everlast on the way, and the Chili Peppers, Can't Stop, coming up next from WIRX.
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14: WIRX weather.
15: Sunshine mixed with clouds at times this afternoon with a high of 93. Northeast winds around 5 miles an hour. Partly cloudy skies again tonight. Lows dip down to about 71. I'm staff meteorologist Derek Height.
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8: Sunshine mixed with clouds at times this afternoon, with daytime highs approaching 93. Northerly winds around 5 miles an hour. Partly cloudy again tonight. Lows around 71. I'm staff meteorologist Derek Height.
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1: 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Well, except in this case, where I'm the host and I'm doing my own promo for the show, which seems, you know, a bit frugal. But as far as expenses on the show, haven't spared any of them. So, I mean, this is a bad start, but then tonight at 7, you'll see that, oh, wow, they really didn't spare any expense, except for that earlier time where they were kind of cheap. Anyway, tonight at 7.
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0: the Pretty Reckless when I wake up on 94.3 and 107.1 WIRX. We play everything that rocks. They're going to be at the Notre Dame Stadium with AC/DC and the Power Up Tour September the 4th. 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
23: Sunshine mixed with clouds at times this afternoon, with daytime highs approaching 93. Northerly winds around 5 miles an hour. Partly cloudy again tonight. Lows around 71. I'm staff meteorologist Derek Height.
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1: Well, hi there.
2: Hello.
1: It's Brock, it's Kiki. Happy Thursday. God, we're almost there.
2: We're almost there to that sweet, sweet weekend.
1: Thursday, busy show.
3: I don't know why you're always rushing to get through. The week is the easiest part for you because my honey to-do list for the weekends is way harder than this job.
1: That's true. Good point. You're right. I should milk the easy.

0: between the honey do list and the events that I drag us around to every weekend, I'm surprised that you want to get there quicker.
1: You know why it is?
0: You're safer during the week.
1: I can drink more on the weekend, so it just it numbs anything that I might have to do.
0: Got it.
1: Got to tone it back a little bit during the week.
0: All right.
1: Well, weekend. I just
0: let it ride.
1: Just get into a blackout haze and just get through it. Anyway, well, look, we're almost to the weekend. We're almost to that sweet, sweet weekend here. I got a great show lined up for you today coming up. We've got a lot of fun stuff in the mix. Will it be entertaining? I don't know yet. All right, that's between us and God to know, okay? You just deal with it. I do know we're going to do your WTF of the day. We got fact and opinion, stupid quickies, which I'll tell you about in just a second, and a ton of great music. So hang out, have some fun with us on this Thursday. We'll get you through it. Like I mentioned, stupid quickies right around the corner. Very stupid, very quick. Let's talk grenades. That's a live grenade. Grandparents and drinking together, grandparents and drinking, and then lottery winnings. Yeah.
0: All right.
1: All that and more coming up. It's Brock and Kiki.

0: Everything that rocks. WIRX. The Plan B Show with Brock and Kiki. It's Stupid Quickies.
1: Let's kick it off with this. A new survey says that 20% of people currently in relationships would consider leaving their partner for a lottery win. The state where folks are most likely to leave after a lottery win is Kentucky, followed by Florida. The most faithful folks, even after a big lottery win, Wisconsin.
2: Ah!
1: Look at that. So, good news, Kiki. You don't have to worry about me leaving you. As a Wisconsinite, born and raised, no matter how much money, I'm not going to trade you in for a younger, hotter, quieter model, okay? You're safe, Kiki.
2: All right.
1: Even if I won billions of dollars, don't worry. May I have some stuff on the side? Possibly.
2: That's fine.
1: Because I have the hush money.
2: Half. I just want half.
1: You're
2: the money.
1: Fine with it. You're like, that's good. Either
2: I
1: way.
2: Don't need you.
1: You do like Jeff Bezos' ex-wife.
2: Yeah.
1: Right? Sell a couple thousand books and then give me $500 million. It'll work out. So big money, no whammies. Big money, no whammies. What about this? Remember the campaign for grandparents' happy hours? Well, it's official. Minnesota seniors in assisted living communities will soon be able to enjoy a glass of wine or beer at their resident happy hours without having to deal with liquor licensing hurdles. So if you remember, we did talk about this, and it was this whole big thing where old folks... All right. The old silver hairs were upset because they couldn't have cocktails at their senior living facilities.
2: Oh, I got you. Yeah.
1: But now they don't have to jump through hoops. They don't need to get a liquor license or a bartender. Nana and Pop Pop can just throw them back without any repercussions.
2: Here we go.
1: Which that's nice. All right. Because how else are they going to
2: live?
1: How else are they going to take their pills? OK, if it's not for a grain alcohol and and phonies.
2: Certain medications they probably shouldn't take with their alcohol. But that's fine. They can skip one once in a while.
1: Let it ride. That's what I say. Blue pill, red pill, green pill, Colt 45. Let's just see what happens, okay? You're in your twilight years. Who cares? Lastly, the Ontario Provincial Police in Ottawa issued a warning to residents after someone stopped into the station to turn in an unexploded World War II era grenade. That's a live grenade. Authorities say transporting old explosives can be extremely dangerous for both the person carrying them and anyone nearby. Instead, officials advise to just call authorities if you find a bomb.
2: Wow.
1: Yeah.
2: That's scary.
1: I just love that some guy...
2: Why is it so easy to just dig up and find live grenades? They're like everywhere.
1: You know, great-grandpa probably brought one back after fighting the Nazis, and he just let that thing roll around in the junk drawer for...
2: Not careful with these things. They're losing them in the ground.
1: And any guy who brings it into the police, he probably didn't have that thing like security. It was probably just rolling around on the floorboards of his Chevy Silverado. He's like, where'd that damn thing go?
2: I don't think anyone's assuming that it's a, you know... It would still work. That's a live grenade.
1: I tell you what, if I find a grenade, I'm automatically assuming that that thing, it go bluey, yeah. Okay? That's a live grenade.
2: Oh, my God. You do that every time.
1: That's a live grenade.
2: It's
1: all right.
2: So stupid.
1: Anyway, just don't touch the boom boom stick, all right? We're going to be back with more. It's Brock and Kiki.

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9: Sunshine mixed with clouds at times this afternoon, with daytime highs approaching 93. Northerly winds around 5 miles an hour. Partly cloudy again tonight, lows around 71. I'm staff meteorologist Derek Height.
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0: 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The Daily Dump. Trends, tech, Hollywood sleaze, and really personal details that are sure to make you feel very uncomfortable. You're welcome. We're WIRX, everything that rocks.
1: Well, we've all discussed about what we'd do if we had a time machine, but here's one that's not at the top of most people's lists. Going back to tell your younger self to hold off on having sex for the first time. According to a new study, the earlier you lose your virginity, the more likely you are to age faster later in life. The UK study from the Journal of Healthcare and Rehabilitation analyzed 300,000 people with varying ages of first sexual experiences and six key indications of aging: overall health, frailty, longevity, parental lifespan, health span, and self-rated health. Those who had sex earlier in life had a tendency toward greater frailty, shorter lifespans, shorter parental lifespan, and worse overall aging scores. The study says that those with early sexual experiences are more likely to experience mental health problems and risk-taking behaviors. I think that's the key right there. Mm-hmm. These include smoking, substance use, and poor lifestyle habits.
2: Good. This is going to be great. I'm going to use this information in this study for our daughter.
1: Yeah.
2: As she gets older.
1: Do you want to die?
2: Do you want to die early?
1: Do you want to die?
2: Want to be frail?
1: I think that's...
2: And die early?
1: That's probably a terrible way to approach this.
2: I don't know. I think it's straight to the point.
1: Fine, go ahead. Have sex with your boyfriend if you want to die. I think the key point there was what I took away from this was the risk-taking behaviors.
2: Right.
1: Look, if you're cool enough to get it on at an earlier age, all right?
2: Right.
1: If you're scoring early, you're rounding home, you're already going to be like, all right, I got this.
2: I can do anything. I'm an adult now.
1: I mean, your buddies are high-fiving you. You're like, all right.
2: Yeah.
1: What's next?
2: Yeah.
1: All right. So I could see that's probably it.
2: I'm terrified.
1: If you're waiting, probably being more reasonable with your life choices and then more cautious.
2: Yeah.
1: You look at other things.
2: More patient.
1: Also, too, as a man, I don't know about for you ladies.
2: Mm-hmm.
1: And Keaton, whenever you lost your virginity,
2: yeah,
1: how early on that was. But for me, then that's all I could think about. Like, as soon as it happened.
2: You're obsessed with it.
1: That's it. Ooh. So studying, extracurriculars.
2: Yeah.
1: Lifestyle. All became... When can I get it wet again? That's
2: See, ours was like the opposite. When I did, I was 16.
1: Ugh,
2: and
1: gross.
2: I was so terrified that my mom was going to find out that's what I obsessed about.
1: Yeah.
2: I definitely did not want to do it again.
1: Oh,
2: I was feeling terrible about doing it in the first place.
1: I didn't care about anything else.
2: I was so scared. I was scared I was going to get pregnant.
1: Yeah.
2: I was scared. I couldn't wait for that next month.
1: Yeah.
2: To confirm that I was okay. I mean, we stress out about it.
1: I literally thought about it. And to be honest, to this day, it takes up a majority of my time.
2: Yeah.
1: So this makes sense. It makes sense. Well, listen here, children. Go ahead, have sex, but you're going to die. All right?
2: You're going to stress out about it, and you're going to die early.
1: You're going to die early. Or just keep getting it wet. I don't know.
2: Ew, stop saying that.
1: That's the best way to describe it.
2: It's not. No. Up
1: there with the boys.
2: It's called intercourse.
1: Lovemaking.
2: Lovemaking.
1: Gross. That's worse. All right. We're going to be back with more. It's Brock and Kiki.

0: Ladies and gentlemen, Bob and Tom.
1: Hi, everybody. Christy Lee, and the new home for the Bob and Tom Show in both Michigan and Indiana is WIRX.
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8: Daytime highs approaching 93 this afternoon under partly cloudy skies. Northerly winds around 5 miles an hour. Partly cloudy again tonight. Lows dip down to about 70. I'm staff meteorologist Derek Height.
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0: Brock and Kiki on WIRX. Everything that rocks.
1: All right, hour number two on the way. We got your WTF the day coming up, fact and opinion. Ton of great music, so yeah, all in all, pretty good. Pretty good. For those of you that don't know, it's World Snake Day today.
2: No!
1: Yes, Kiki's favorite day. Out there celebrating all the slithery reptiles out there. They got no legs. How do they move? It's crazy.
2: I'm sure they're just out having a party, and that's why I'm staying inside. Not only because the air quality is terrible, but also because
1: there's snakes everywhere.
2: There's probably snakes everywhere.
1: Snake, and it doesn't bother snakes because they're low to the ground, so it's not affecting them. They're below the smoke line. I was watching a video the other day of a python, a Burmese python in the Amazon. The head on it, though.
2: Why do they exist?
1: Yeah.
2: It makes me want to cry.
1: Oh, snakes are horrible things. There's no reason. You think about like a hooded cobra.
2: No, I'm thinking about snakes. Why are we doing this?
1: Yeah.
2: Let's move on.
1: Check your feet. They're so slithery. On World Snake Day, I do have some audio of a real snake.
2: Oh, you're so stupid.
1: And I think it takes, this is from David Attenborough.
2: It does lighten the mood a little bit.
3: Snake. I'm a snake. I'm a
1: look,
3: slithery little snake.
1: When you look in back in the histories of in the annals of history, this is going to be one of the greatest things.
2: Yeah,
1: one of humanity's greatest achievements is the I'm a snake guy. It's fantastic. All right, we're going to be back with more. It's Brock and Kiki.

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0: WIRX. All right, coming up, we got your WTF of the day. There you go. What the? What? Of course, it's brought to you by AIR. We'll tell you more about John and his crew, what they can do for you, what they can do for your vehicle. And what's worse than one DUI? Two DUIs. What's worse than that? When it's principals that get the DUIs.
1: No.
0: So we got a twofer.
1: The leader of our children?
0: We got a twofer coming up. It's brought

0: Everything that rocks. WIRX. What the f***? It's the WTF of the day on the Plan B Show with Brock and Kiki.
1: 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So simple repairs.

0: 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Also tell them thanks for being a part of the Screaming Yellow Summer. Two school principals in Lake County, Florida, were arrested on DUI charges after separate incidences involving the same car. This took place on July 5th. The passenger, Christina Alcalade, and the driver, Jennifer Jimenez, identified themselves as principals shortly after being pulled over around 2 a.m. Oh. During the traffic stop, an officer asked Jimenez, Mrs. Jennifer, you consumed any alcohol today? Because I can smell it. Yes, I have, Jimenez replied. The officer noted an issue with the way Jimenez was driving. When she got out of the car, she told officers about her passenger. She is worried about me, Jimenez said. When asked why, she said in part because they are both high on the totem pole of education. Ooh. So I think she's trying to go, do you know who I am?
1: Right.
0: I'm a principal. Let's be civil about this. Jimenez declined to perform a field sobriety test and was taken to the Lake County Jail. According to the arrest report, Alcalade was deemed unfit to drive. Police made sure she took a ride share with her permission, parked the car in the area where Jimenez was pulled over. Mm-hmm. However, about 2.5 hours later, an officer pulled Alcalade over in the same car near State Road 50. Why are you driving? The officer asked. Alcalade said that she was trying to bail out her friend. Like, I'm not meaning to do anything wrong. I'm way better. said the obviously still drunk person. After performing a field sobriety test, Alcalade was arrested. Both Alcalade and Jimenez pled not guilty to DUI and refusal to submit a DUI testing.
1: Ooh, is it better to deny? I mean, they're clearly going to get in trouble.
0: Yeah.
1: Is it better to
0: deny?
1: Submit, to the testing or to not?
0: So I've always said that honesty is the best policy, but I know there might be people be like, no, you're admitting that you're guilty.
1: Right.
0: Yada, yada, yada. I don't know. I don't know.
1: Interesting.
0: Well, look, long story short, the principals at the school district have a drinking
1: problem.
0: They
1: like to party. I mean, it's a stressful job, I'm sure.
0: Man, the students are going to find out about it. Like, there's no way you're going to have any more.
1: Oh, nowadays with
0: validity.
1: Internet?
0: Yeah.
1: Yeah, if you're a teacher or a principal and you get caught doing something, you're screwed.
0: Yeah, the students are going to find out.
1: You're out of there.
0: Yeah. Like, I thought it was crazy whenever I saw a teacher outside of school. I'm like, what the hell are you? Aren't you supposed to be at school?
1: Mm-hmm.
0: Even though it's like a Sunday afternoon?
1: Yeah, doing like normal
0: things. Yeah, like, what are you doing here, Miss Johnson?
1: You grocery shop too?
0: Yeah, what? They don't just have food for you at the school? What are you doing out of the school? Anyway.
1: It's so funny.
0: All right, principals are tipping back a few. We're going to be back with more. It's Brock and Kiki.

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12: Daytime highs approaching 93 this afternoon under partly cloudy skies. Northerly winds around 5 miles an hour. Partly cloudy again tonight. Lows dip down to about 70. I'm Staff Meteorologist Derek Height.
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1: Well, don't go anywhere. We got your fact and opinion coming up. Hey, cool fact, man. I got a good one about cadavers. You know what a cadaver is, Kiki?
2: Yeah. What dead is it? Person.
1: There you go.
2: Dead body.
1: Dead body. I got an interesting fact about a dead body. Mm. All right. So that's coming up. And more. It's Brock and Kiki.

0: Everything that rocks. WIRX. Now for fact and opinion. The Plan B Show with Brock and Kiki.
1: All right, here we go. Fact and opinion time. Sweet fact, bro. So get this, Kiki. After medical students work on a cadaver, it makes them hungry.
2: Ew!
1: Not because of weird cannibalistic urges.
2: Yeah, like, that's what I thought.
1: That's a creamy thigh. I wouldn't mind munching into that. No, it's because the smell of formaldehyde increases your appetite.
2: Oh my gosh, that's so
1: weird.
2: That could be terrible. I'm so hungry, but I would be like, I can't eat anything right now because I just saw
1: a dead body.
2: Yeah.
1: So for me, and I'm always blown away by this, people in the medical fields, anyone that works with a dead body or any of the injuries, how you can just, like, you know, shut it off when you're getting ready to eat food or, like, I mean, think about that. You just worked on a body. You're in there in the guts and the ugh. And then you're like, oh, what's for lunch? Leftover spaghetti?
2: Ew! Ugh.
1: Think about that.
2: Yeah.
1: Yeah.
2: No spaghetti.
1: You got done working on some dead dude? What's for lunch? Oh, we got hot dogs in the break room we're grilling up.
2: What was that supposed to mimic?
1: A wiener. You knew exactly. You knew exactly what it was supposed to be. But, I mean, yeah. Or, like, think about, like, someone who's an EMT and some of the horrible stuff you got to see.
2: Yeah, I
1: a
2: know.
1: A nurse.
2: I've seen some people, like, you know, they really have to, like, you know.
1: I don't.
2: What's it called? Desensitize? Yeah, basically.
1: Whatever.
2: Like, as soon as they leave, they've got to, like, separate that. You know?
1: Is that why all, like, nurses are crazy and they chain smoke and they're always
2: partying? That's why there's bars open at in the morning.
1: It's crazy. Nurses
2: for, like,
1: are nuts, man.
2: Night shift ER nurses and doctors so they can go decompress.
1: Yeah. I mean, it makes sense, but yeah, that's because it's tough for me because I do kind of have a weak stomach in that sense. Like, I can't see something gross and then, like, It immediately eat something like ugh, it's just it'll throw me off. So, but all right, well, there you go. If you're ever working on a dead body and you get a hankering, get some hunger pangs.
2: Now you know why.
1: You're not a zombie. you're not what's that? Ed Gein.
2: Yeah.
1: Or Jeffrey Dahmer. The meat's bad.
2: Ugh.
1: The meat's gone bad. All right. It's just formaldehyde. You're fine. All right. That is your fact and opinion for a Thursday. We'll be back with more. It's Brock and Kiki.

0: Most rock stations are one big yawn fest. We're WIRX, the soundtrack to your next semi-bad decision. Bob and Tom, hey, do we gotta say anything else? Brock and Kiki, like your best friends. Well, if your best friends were sex addicts that like to rock... hold on. I mean, if your best friends basically had no filter. John Crows, a voice so cool, your sunglasses will get jealous. And Greg Beharrell, a comedic genius. Or just crazy, you decide. Everything that rocks, these are the people that will rock your radio. Everything that rocks, including the people behind the mic. This is WIRX.
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14: Daytime highs approaching 93 this afternoon under partly cloudy skies. Northerly winds around 5 miles an hour. Partly cloudy again tonight. Lows dip down to about 70. I'm staff meteorologist Derek Height.
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1: All right, hour number three on the way. Coming up, we got your dumb vocabulary. Sombrero themed, of course, because why not? And I got a little rant about youths. More specifically, the young men that are running around out there. And much more. Real quick, though, don't forget, you have until the end of this week for your chance to sign up to win tickets to see Skittered Brother along with Foreigner.
2: Woo!
1: And that's
2: Acre Shore
1: it.
2: In Grand Rapids.
1: In Grand Rapids. Yep. Your chance to win is now at WIRX.com. You go there. It's super easy. Sign up, and you can be one step closer to rocking out Skittered Brother and Foreigner, two of my all-time favorites.
2: I know. I think it's August 1st.
1: Yeah.
2: Saturday, August 1st, something
1: either
2: like
1: way.
2: That.
1: Either way.
2: It's coming up.
1: You make time for it.
2: Mm-hmm.
1: And again, your chance of tickets is only with WIRX right now at WIRX.com. Check it out. All right, we're going to be back with more. It's Brock and Kiki.

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1: Well, don't go anywhere. Dumb vocabulary on the way, and I'm very excited. Day number three of our sombrero-themed dumb vocabulary. And you're probably like, Brock, there's no way you could do till the end of the week with nothing but sombrero-themed.
2: So many hats.
1: Dumb vocabularies, and I say, nay, sir, watch me. Hold thine beer and watch. Anyway, sombrero-themed dumb vocabulary on the way. It's Brock and Kiki.

0: That rocks. WIRX, the Plan B Show with Brock and Kiki. Let's get smart with dumb vocabulary. It's dumb vocabulary with Brock and Kiki.
1: Here's what I think. You couldn't possibly be any dumber. You go and do something like this.
2: Your dumb vocabulary for today, and just a quick apology to all of the Polish listeners out there, people with a Polish heritage. If you can drive

0: Brock and Kiki.
1: Here's what I think. You couldn't possibly be any dumber. You go and do something like this.
2: Your dumb vocabulary for today, and

0: from waving? What about
1: because he's a one-armed Polish guy?
0: Why is he one-armed?
1: It just is part of the joke, Kiki. Good Lord. You got some Polish in you?
0: No, I do not. Not even close.
1: Long story short, I say that because I have a Polish-themed a dumb vocabulary with sombrero. Oh. So Polish sombrero.
0: Well, it's a single. Now that you've given me the intel of Polish one arm.
1: No, why are you hung up on the one?
0: I don't know. What else is there?
1: You must be a good chunk of Polish. I don't know. You must be 95% Polish.
0: Forget
1: the one arm thing. It just was one joke part of that.
0: Okay, all right.
1: So Polish sombrero, you're not going to get it. I'm just going to tell everyone.
0: Well, there's a Polish hot dog.
1: Yeah.
0: Is it something to do with covering up a...
1: What?
0: You're saying a condom? A Polish dog? Yeah,
1: a condom.
0: Yeah, a condom.
1: No, Kiki, it's not.
0: Okay. What is it?
1: I'm very concerned about you. So a Polish sombrero is the paper toilet seat cover that you see in public restrooms.
0: What?
1: So just imagine,
0: I know what it is.
1: Is what a Polish person would wear, as a hat. Right?
0: What?
1: Everyone here understands what I'm saying. You just are the only one that doesn't get it.
0: Like they don't know to put it on the seat. Instead, they would take it out and put it on their hat.
1: Oh, what a nice sombrero for my Polish head.
0: It's another weird joke.
1: It's perfect.
0: It's kind of like the one arm. It doesn't make sense.
1: It makes perfect sense.
0: Why does he have one arm?
1: That's not the point. The point is he's dumb enough that he can only hold on with one hand. So how do you get him out of the tree? You wave at him.
0: Yeah, but you have to tell us ahead of time that this Polish man
1: how do you get a one-arm Polish
0: man? Oh, I missed that.
1: Oh, my. You know what?
0: Okay,
1: go put on a Polish sombrero and sit in the corner. My goodness. We're going to be back with more. It's Brock and Kiki.

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12: Lows dip down to about 70
13: tonight
12: under partly cloudy skies. Winds out of the northeast around 5 miles an hour. Storms likely tomorrow, 91, partly cloudy skies. I'm staff meteorologist Derek Height.
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3: All right, coming up here in just a little bit, a rant for you. And I will preface this by saying, as a former horrible young boy, I'm not trying to pick on the young men of today, but I just have something I would like to point out, or at least an observation that I've made with the young men as of today. So, and this again is coming from a former young, awful boy who is now honestly not that great of a guy, adult man. So anyway, rant incoming. It's Brock and Kiki.
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1: All right, Kiki.
2: But my goodness, you're a mess today.
3: All right.
2: And every day.
1: So I wanted to make just a quick observational, not so much rant, because I don't want to. There's more well-to-do young men out there than there is not. However, after last night's meltdown of our daughter.
3: Oh, my gosh.
1: Because she was being picked on.
3: And chased. Picked up by a bunch of boys.
1: Young men.
3: Dusty boys.
1: So I want to say something here. And again, I prefaced this before. As a former horrible, awful young boy, all right?
3: Yeah.
1: That was just, it made my mom's life miserable, my brother and I.
3: Yeah.
1: And honestly, not even that respectful of a man now, really. Honestly, it kind of continued on. I feel like there's more awful little boys than there was before.
3: I don't know if it's because we're parents, so now we're seeing it more.
1: I think there's more of it. I think now, yes, there are more well-to-do young men out there that you say yes, sir, and they have a good handshake, and they're
3: we've got a lot of friends who have boys that are great, fantastic. But when we go to the pool
1: or we go anywhere,
3: there's groups of little boys, splashing everyone and just being reckless and crazy.
1: It
3: drives me wild.
1: I have an observation. You know what it is?
3: What?
1: There's more only child boys out there. And that is the worst type of creature you could create.
3: Mm.
1: Because there's not enough punishment. One, because you don't have an older sibling or anything like that. Or you don't have a sibling to rough you up. Like me and my brother, at least we could kind of keep it contained amongst ourselves.
3: Other.
1: Also, we weren't spoiled. And that is also coming from a parent that has a single child, and she is spoiled terribly. All right.
3: For sure.
1: She probably will be a problem for people in the future. So we're doing our best there. But I think it's because we have more only child boys, and so they're getting a little bit more spoiled. I just feel like I see more of these awful little children on their little e-bikes and scooters that have no fear of adults. I think that's also another part of the problem.
3: Yep.
1: It's not enough of these young men have the fear of adults. Like, I was scared.
3: Yeah. They're kind of just doing whatever they want.
1: Yeah, that's what I'm saying. They're running wild.
3: They're running wild. And not the good kind.
1: No.
3: Not the good kind of running wild.
1: And again, I think
3: like the running wild, but like they just like they want to tear stuff up.
1: There's more.
3: They just want to like harass people and be like angry. There's like a lot of angry little boys.
1: And I don't know
3: there.
1: What it is. They're just like kind of smart out and like just like little snotty
3: punks.
1: Little punks. And again, I think there's more good young men out there. But I think we're starting to see more of the little punks out there.
3: There's some little punks out there.
1: And is that coddling from the mother?
3: I don't know, but between school and like any other place we go to, be it a public pool or
1: anywhere, volleyball nights,
3: you know.
1: They're infiltrating everywhere.
3: It's like she doesn't have any problems with anyone else except this like age range of little boys.
1: Well, and it's I'm going to say age 6 to about 13 right now is just terrible.
3: Yeah.
1: Just terrible. Like, I don't know. Or maybe I'm just noticing it.
3: I don't know.
1: Maybe it's always, since the dawn of man, there was even in caveman tribes, all the young boys were just the worst.
3: Yeah.
1: Just feral animals. Maybe. I don't know. But
3: I don't know.
1: Yeah.
3: I don't know, but
1: long story short, we were a problem at the restaurant yesterday.
3: I will say that Riley air punched in the air so they wouldn't get near her.
1: Oh, she was just air punching?
3: She was air punching, and then she did actually, I don't know if it was an accident.
1: Yeah.
3: It seemed like it may have been or may have not been.
1: Yeah.
3: She did punch him in the naughty
1: part. And again, as a former horrible little boy, had it coming, I'm sure.
3: Yeah.
1: Had it coming. I should have been punched more in the nuts.
3: Yeah.
1: As a horrible young man.
3: Mm-hmm.
1: And I probably would have been better off that way. So, all right, anyway. A bunch of little punks out there.
3: Little punks.
1: All right, we're going to be back with more. It's Brock and Kiki.

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10: Lows dip down to about 70
11: tonight
10: under partly cloudy skies. Winds out of the northeast around 5 miles an hour. Storms likely tomorrow, 91, partly cloudy skies. I'm staff meteorologist Derek Height.
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1: Final hour on the way. We're going to wrap things up with your topic of the day. Head over to our Facebook page and get on the conversation there. Plus, it's Thursday. He's back. Jay, the 80s rock guy, here with some top headlines from the week. Before we move on, though, got a big Saturday coming up. That's right. This July 18th, noon to 2, make sure you stop by and see John Cruz at the Dowagiac Summer Festival because he's got a twofer for you. All right. Well, not only is it the Dowagiac Summer Festival, which is amazing. They got food vendors, beer garden, sidewalk sales. Like, it's just
2: water park.
1: It's an awesome family event. All right. So you got that. While John is there, not only will he have a second chance at winning Foreigner and Skinner tickets, he also has a Screamin' Yellow Summer 10 bonus entry stop.
2: Yep, it is another qualifying round at the Dowagiac Summer Festival this Saturday. Yeah, from noon to 2.
1: Yeah.
2: That's when you got to go see John Cruz hanging out there and get your bonus entries. Not only just enter into the contest to be a qualifier, but you're also going to collect a keyword from him that will give you a total of 11 entries in this Saturday's contest.
1: And then sign up for Skinner and Foreigner tickets as well.
2: Yeah.
1: So the full event is 10 a.m. to 8 p.m., but again, John will be there noon to 2. 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
1: Hey, coming up, we got your topic of the day. Like I mentioned, you can head over to our Facebook page, get in on the conversation there. We're talking oddly specific signs that someone is about to become a problem. I think I have probably the best answer, but there might be some other ones as well. So anyway, signs that someone's going to become a problem coming up. Sprock and Kiki, we'll be back.

0: 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It's your topic of the day on the Plan B Show with Brock and Kiki.
1: All right, let's do it. Topic of the day. Again, you give your answers here on our Facebook page. What's an oddly specific sign that someone is about to become a problem, all right? Someone's about to become your problem, everyone around you's problem. I think I have the best answer for this, Kiki, and that is when someone takes their shirt off. More than likely.
2: Oh, my gosh, that's so funny. I was about to say when someone takes their shoes off.
1: Okay, that could
2: that
1: be a problem.
2: That was going to be my answer.
1: Mine is all of a sudden there is a shirtless guy where everyone else has their shirts on.
2: Yeah.
1: More specifically, it's usually at a house party.
2: Yes.
1: And the guy who takes his shirt off is so close to becoming a problem. Yeah. That is a immediate precursor.
2: Yeah. For men, shirts off. Yeah. For women, shoes off.
1: Shoes off? Oh, yeah. She takes the shoes off. She's ready to fight.
2: Yeah.
1: Because she can't fight in heels.
2: If you see her still holding her shoes.
1: Yes.
2: Then you know that she's still doing okay.
1: Yeah.
2: When you notice that her shoes are nowhere to be found and she has lost the shoes.
1: Okay, that's
2: she's officially a problem.
1: That's a two level. I love it. Let's go to Facebook here and see what answers we got. And to be honest, this is all helpful information of things to look out for. What's oddly specific sign that someone is about to become a problem? Nick said politics is their only personality.
2: Oh, yeah.
1: Did you see what happened over this? All right, I'm going to go because this is not going to go the way either one of us wants it to be. Brian said, when I walk in.
2: Oh, there we go.
1: Hey, at least you know, Brian.
2: I'm the problem.
1: And now I'm your problem. John said their mouth's open. It's just a general people start talking.
2: Yep.
1: Yeah.
2: Talking gets you in trouble.
1: That, it really does. Kevin said when they keep staring in your window, that's true. That's pretty glaring right there. Yeah.
2: Peeping Tom.
1: Look, this guy's been staring at our window for quite some time. I don't know if he's just watching our TV with us or he's going to murder our whole family. But Randy said septum piercing.
2: Oh, that's hilarious.
1: All good answers. All good answers. I like it. I still think ours were probably the best ones. Shirts off for a guy or shoes off for a gal. Look out.
2: All good answers.
1: We're going to have all very good answers. All right. We're going to be back with more. It's Brock and Kiki.
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1: Hi, is Jessica there?
2: This is her.
1: Hey, Jessica, it's Brock from WIRX. How are you?
2: I'm doing good. How are you doing?
1: I'm good. Hey, I am just calling to let you know that you want a pair of tickets to see Rob Zombie and Marilyn Manson with The Who and Orgy on Sunday, September 6th.
2: No freaking way. 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
4: Low is dipped down to about 70
5: tonight
4: under partly cloudy skies. Winds out of the northeast around 5 miles an hour. Storms likely tomorrow, 91, partly cloudy skies. I'm staff meteorologist Derek Height.
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0: 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Everything that rocks.
1: Well, excellent news, everyone. Just about quitting time. We're going to wrap things up with what we learned on the show. However, it's Thursday, which means we got to find out what's going on in the news. And how do we do that? With a washed-up 80s hair metal singer. That is right. Jay, the 80s rock guy, is back with this week's top headlines. He'll be here in just a few. It's Brock and Kiki. Stick around.

0: 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WIRX, the Plan B Show with Brock and Kiki. It's time for headlines with Jay, the 80s rock guy.
1: Alrighty, it's time for headlines with Jay, the 80s rock guy. Jay, what's up, man?
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0: Ride on cruise control. We're WIRX and we're more like a race car with no brakes. Bob and Tom, they're the engine. Brock and Kiki, pure high-octane combustible fuel. John Cruise, the driver keeping us barely on the road. And Greg Beharrell, well, he's the rando guy hanging out at the window waving at strangers.
1: Let's go.
0: Everything that rocks, especially the people. And I think we should put Brock in the trunk. This is WIRX.
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11: Lows dip down to about 70
12: tonight under partly cloudy skies. Winds out of the northeast around 5 miles an hour. Storms likely
11: tomorrow, 91.
12: Partly cloudy skies. I'm staff meteorologist Derek Height.
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3: Hey, Brock. Hey, Kiki. What did we learn on the show today?
4: All right, let's see. First thing we learned is, look, if the old folks at the old folks home want to have some cocktails and mix it with their pills, big whoop.
5: Yeah.
4: Okay.
5: Yeah.
4: How much trouble could you get in mixing heart medication with a few tall cold ones, huh? You'd be fine. Besides, they're old. Let them live their lives, all right? What else did we learn on the show, Kiki? We learned that I'm pretty sure you got some Polish in you after that whole breakdown.
5: I do not have any Polish in me.
4: Boy, then you are good at pretending. Unbelievable. Why does he only have one arm? What's the deal with that?
5: That is a dumb joke.
4: It's a fantastic joke. You're just too Polish to understand it. And the last thing we learned on the show is, you know, a lot of my life's choices, I think, is based on because the first time I had sex. And then that pretty much controlled everything after that point.
5: Now you're going to die early.
4: And so I'm going to die early. Worth it, though, because I get laid all the time. All right, there you go. That's what we learned on the show for today. Thank you all so much for hanging out. We appreciate it. A lot more to come here. We'll wrap up this Thursday for you, so keep tuned. And then, yeah, we'll see you back here tomorrow for more Brock and Kiki in the Afternoons. Okay, bye.
5: See ya.

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0: It's WIRX. Call or don't call. Those are the two options. So how do you look on the bright side of things?
1: I try to be positive.
0: No, hey, I'm positive. My calculator has obvious wear over the plus sign.
1: No, I don't buy it.
0: No, I don't buy it either. But, I mean, I don't really buy anything. You'd be surprised how many places will not accept rolled dimes. What do you mean, no? That's legal tender, my good man.
1: Are you married?
0: To my job, yeah. It was a very awkward bouquet toss.
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Sorry, just to be clear, my last name isn't Weeknights. Someone forgot the comma, and as I was reading, it's just Greg Bihero, Weeknights. Okay? So...

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The amount of calls to this radio station is absurd. With all the phone answering in here, it's like a Bugs Bunny sketch. Hello, hello, hello, hello, hello. Here's another one. Now, let me ask you this. 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If you can-

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15: Lows dip down to about 70
16: tonight
15: under partly cloudy skies. Winds out of the northeast around 5 miles an hour. Storms likely tomorrow, 91, partly cloudy skies. I'm staff meteorologist Derek Height.
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0: It's the Greg B. Harrell Show. We've talked before about why we like sad songs. A big reason? It helps us understand the real world. What? Hold on. What does that mean? In the space of a sad song, we experience a plethora of emotions while listening. And when we experience those emotions while listening, we are safe within the world of the song. Safe from the sadness. So, if something happens in our real life that's sad, we can deal with it better because listening to sad music has provided us a dry run. Dry run of sadness. Sounds like a movie that would win at Cannes.
1: This is WIRX.

0: WIRX. So this call happened. So there's that. This is going to sound like a clickbait ad written in block letters, but what happens when you go full vegan?
1: It had a lot of different health benefits.
0: So, oh, okay, so you felt different before you were vegan.
1: No, it's not. It makes you feel almost like, you know, you're just like weighed down. You feel it in, you know, just everywhere when you move. You just feel like, why am I so sluggish almost?
0: Okay. I mean, my oversized pores seep ooze naturally, so I don't really need help being sluggish. But I do like this concept that going vegan gives you energy.
1: Mental clarity is also something that I noticed changed a lot for the better. Was just, I was, you know, thinking better, thinking clearer, my head was clearer, and yeah, just...
0: Ah, see, mental clarity, that's another thing that I'm very good at. People often say to me, it's almost like your brain is nothing.
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0: 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So, you know, blame them. I wish we cared more about physical fitness. Earlier today, I saw a sign at the intersection that said, "Don't walk."
1: 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Today's
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